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0: Nick Sogard just recently recalled from the minor leagues. And he was a factor in the Red Sox win last night, both offensively and defensively. Nick was recalled from AAA last Friday. So here we go. Bailey Falter's first pitch was exactly his first pitch and in the same location as his first pitch of the game. It was a fastball high and outside to a right-handed batter. A 1-0 delivery. And it is high. And it's 2-0. Sogard, a switch hitter. He's 2-for-7 since coming up from the minors. Falter's 2-0 pitch is a strike, and it's 2-1. Falter came off the injured list in St. Louis last Saturday. There's a ground ball sharply hit, backhanded by Witt, and over to first in time to get Sogard, and that's one away. Is Carlos Narvaez, Red Sox catcher, hitting 225 with a couple of home runs. Bailey Falter pitched two innings out of the bullpen last Saturday in St. Louis. This pitch misses high and away, ball 1-2, Narvaez. Falter made 9 rehab appearances in Omaha, all out of the bullpen. Strike called, and it's 1-1 to the Boston catcher. Falter has made plenty of big league starts. In fact, 83 of his 117 appearances as a big leaguer have been as a starting pitcher. Now 2 balls, 1 strike. One out, bases empty. Game tied 1-1. The pitch. Fouled away, first base side. Bailey Falter made 50 starts with the Pirates in the years 2024 and 25. So quite familiar with the role as a starting pitcher. his 2-2 pitch. He's in the dirt with a full count on Narvaez. Walter made two starts with the Royals last year before suffering a season-ending injury. And now the lefty's 3-2 pitch is fouled off. Fastball away. This is Falter's first start since last August the 11th. That was against Washington. And the 3-2 is started to go and checked in time. So Narvaez was tempted, started to swing, and was able to stop. So walk number two, the first base on balls turned into a run. And here is Kiner Falefa. He's a former Pirate. Fastball is up too high, ball one. Most of the pitches that Falter has thrown out of the strike zone have been up. 1-0 pitch. Soft liner and a dive, but Witt couldn't get it, and on into center field it goes. And Kiner Falefa at first base with a single. Narvaez to second on the hit. It's not hit well at all, but he found the green grass of the outfield, and two on with one out. And now the number nine hitter, Caleb Durbin. Durbin hitting all of 165. So Falter got a double play to get out of the first inning, and now he could use another DP right here. So a walk and a single. Right-handed batter and a soft liner into center field is going to drop for a hit. Runner coming around third, and now the ball is bobbled by Thomas out in center field momentarily. No further advances. And so once again, base on balls. And the 165 hitter comes through with a looping single into center field. Lane Thomas trying to come up with the ball before he had it in his glove and was behind him. So first and third, one out. Now it's Duran, and they're left-handed. He walked, stole a base, and scored their first run. And the pitch is high and inside, ball one.
5: Well, Falter's Royals debut came at Fenway Park against the Red Sox last August. Gave up seven runs in four innings. Three of those runs came on one swing from Jaron Duran.
0: 1-0 to Duran in the next pitch. Inside, a fastball running in on him. And two balls and no strikes.
5: And you can tell, Denny, just by Bailey Falter's body language right now, that he's not thrilled with the results of his pitches in this inning, especially the ones that have been above the zone.
0: Well, he's not getting them where he wants them. It's very obvious there's a strike.
5: Even that pitch, the finish kind of had a vibe of, oh, finally. Did it not?
0: Yeah, I understand what you're saying. First and third occupied, still just one out, 2-1 Boston. Throw the first. Durbin, the runner at first, has stolen four. Lead away from first and third, and now the 2-1 pitch after a long look at first, and there goes the runner from first, but the ball is fouled off into the seats. Durbin, but the ball is fouled off into the seats. So Durbin will have to return to first.

0: He wanted Bailey Falter. And Koufax, of course, is a lefty too, to have the same mechanics and the same look as Koufax. And now the breaking ball misses badly away, and the bases are loaded. So he's walked around twice. And now it's Rafaela to the plate. He struck out. Brian Sweeney's going to go out.
1: Well, Brian Sweeney knows Bailey very well, not just their time here together with the Royals, but Brian Sweeney was also Bailey Falter's pitching coach in A-ball with the Lakewood Blue Claws all the way back in 2017.
0: Rafaela has struck out. That is Falter's only strikeout. They've given Thomas an error now in center field on the ball that got behind him, allowing Tanner Falefa to go to third. So you can add an error to the hits and the walks totals in this inning to this point. And ball one now to Rafaela. Base is loaded. One out. Second inning. And a strike. First inning and a half of this game have been a struggle for both pitchers. Now the 1-1. Swing and a miss.
1: Kind of feels like both pitchers have been pitching through a vat of molasses.
0: Well, neither pitcher has developed any kind of a rhythm and tempo, let's put it that way. And the results of the pitches and where they go would underline that fact. And now a swing and a miss of a pitch that was in the dirt. So Rafaela has been twice an escape hatch for Bailey Falter. And now he'll confront Abreu. And if he gets Abreu out somehow, some way, he will have escaped the first two innings with the Red Sox having scored just twice. And a swing and a miss. The count is 0-1.
1: Well, whatever Brian Sweeney said must have worked, because since then, five pitches, four strikes, and five pitches with a lot more conviction.
0: He might have said, forget Koufax, become Bailey Falter. It's just a guess. 0-1. And a fly ball left field should end the inning. Marte is there. And as I said, somehow, some way, the Red Sox, through all of that, the first two innings have just two runs. But it gives them a 2-1 lead as the Royals bat in the bottom of the second.
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2: 2-1 Boston. Royals bat, bottom of the second. Vinny Pasquantino will lead off. And the lefty Suarez deals, and a high pop foul off third will find your seats. Lower deck, strike one. Vinny hitting 198, 34 hits, 5 home runs, and hitting in the 7 spot against a lefty. And a curveball way out in front of it, swing and a miss, and the count is 0-2. So Vinny has been hitting in the 3rd spot in the batting order, but 7 against the lefty tonight. And not only, and there's a breaking ball, strike 3 called. Figure, well, maybe Vinny can relax a little bit, hitting down further in the batting order. Will this last more than one game? Well, we'll know more tomorrow. So Vinny continues to be frustrated. Goes down swinging, and that's Suarez for a strikeout. And the batter is Lofton, and he takes strike one. Suarez, all of a sudden, looks like a different Suarez. Very aggressive, pounding the strike zone, but a line drive into left, and a dive, and a catch. Duran in left field, diving to his left to capture that sinking liner. So, and that's a good at-bat by Lofton for this reason. They recognize, they being the Royals, recognize that Suarez is going to be more aggressive, unlike the way he pitched in the first. So he's going to be around home plate. Let's go up swinging. That's what Lofton did. And if it weren't for the diving catch and a very nice play out in left field, the Royals would have one on, one out. Carter Jensen takes a pitch, a little bit low, ball one. Jensen hitting 234, swings at a fastball and on his hands and missed, and it's one ball, one strike. Buddy on, two out, breaking ball low, and 2-1 the count to the Royals' ninth place hitter. Suarez picks off the sign and pitches, and it's inside. So now he falls behind after getting a couple of quick outs. Now he's 3-1 with Carter Jensen. Swung on and a fly ball into left field. Here comes Duran to make the play and end the inning. So much different result for Suarez. The Royals go in order. And at the end of two, it's Boston 2 and the Royals 1.
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1: Second inning, Bailey Falter waded through some choppy waters in his two innings and 39 pitches, allowed two runs on four hits. And now it's Avila to take over in the top of the third. He faces Wilson Contreras, Andrew Monasterio, and Nick Sogard, 4, 5, and 6 in the Red Sox lineup. First pitch from Avila. And there's a curveball in for a strike. It's 0-1. This is Avila's ninth game this season. One of those was a start. He does have a starter's background. Could go at least a few innings today. The 0-1. Fastball down and away. 1-1. Avila's thrown 15 and a third innings in the big leagues this season. He's struck out 16, but he's also walked 9. Third base edge of the rubber. He winds and fires. And Contreras fouls it straight back. It's 1-2. Contreras had the big swing yesterday, a go-ahead two-run homer in the sixth inning that snapped a scoreless tie. And the Royals went on to lose 3-1. Now the 1-2 pitch. Check swing and a ball in the dirt, appeal to first, and Contreras held. And the count's now 2-2. This is the first scheduled bullpen game for the Royals this season. Here's the pitch. Fastball bounce foul into the Red Sox dugout third base side. Still 2-2. Now the Royals had 5 bullpen games last year and won at least ones that they entered the day knowing it was going to be a bullpen game. The Royals were 3-2 in those kinds of games last season. The pitch down and away, and the count's full 3-2. Now the Royals have had games this year where they've needed to use the bullpen more than they expected. The one that comes to mind first and foremost is that day in Cleveland when Reagans was forced to exit with an injury. Payoff pitch, and it's in there, called strike 3. Curveball over the inner edge. Contreras thought about challenging and then quite literally bit his tongue. He's down looking. And Avila's got his first out today. That was a beautiful front door curveball. Brings up Andrew Monasterio. First pitch to him. Down and in, and that's 1. In that game against the Guardians, it was Lewinder Avila who wound up pitching. He was pressed into service early. He delivers, and Monasterio pops it up foul out of playoff to the right. It's 1-1. Avila went 3 innings that day, allowed just 1 run. Here's the pitch. Fastball popped up right side, foul ground. Vinny Pasquantino races over right next to the dugout railing. He makes a backhand grab. Damon Hollins was ready to catch him. Chris Bubich was sitting over there too, ready to protect Vinny if he went head over heels over the dugout railing. Good grab from Vinny Pasquantino. 2 up, 2 down for Avila. Now the Royals have a bullpen game today because of Chris Bubich, that he's on the injured list. This would have been his start day. First pitch to Nick Sogard. Curveball lands over the outer edge, called strike one. Well, the Royals placed Chris Bubich on the injured list yesterday with left elbow soreness. So he did say yesterday that it's a very mild injury. This is more proactive. The pitch swung on and missed, and it's 0-2. Now both the Royals and Chris are hoping that this is a very minimal stay on the IL, but it did necessitate a bullpen game today. Here's the 0-2 to Sogard. That's low, one ball, two strikes. And the Royals bullpen is fairly fresh. Alex Lang, John Schreiber, Stephen Cruz each pitched yesterday. But that's all. The pitch, that's low, two balls and two strikes. Avila delivers. And Sogard rolls it back to the mound. Avila scoops it up, tosses it to himself, flips it over to first, in time for the out, and the inning is over. A 1-2-3, top of the third inning for Lewinder Avila in his first inning so far today. We go to the bottom of the third. Red Sox 2, Royals 1.
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1: We go to the bottom of the third at Kauffman Stadium. The Royals trail the Red Sox 2-1. And we're coming to you live from the IBEW Local 124 broadcast booth. Game two of this three-game series. The Royals are trying to even this series at a game apiece after losing yesterday 3-1. The Royals are 20-28, tied for fifth in the American League Central with the Tigers. Not too many would have seen that coming back when the season began. Wow, the Red Sox are 20-27. They're in last in the American League East. Mikel Garcia leads off. Ranger Suarez delivers. First pitch fastball misses up and away. And that's ball one. It was a much more efficient second inning for Suarez than his first inning. He delivers. Garcia lifts it. Straightaway left field. Jaron Duran sprints in. And staying on his feet, he makes the catch. Garcia's out, one away. Suarez has now retired six straight batters since Lane Thomas's RBI single. Well, really, Suarez seems to have flipped a switch ever since the challenge play at first base that stood instead of being overturned. First pitch to Bobby Witt Jr. Curveball swung out and missed, and it's 0-1. Well, Suarez needed 32 pitches in that first inning, but only 10 pitches in a 1-2-3 second inning. He winds and delivers. And Witt swings and misses at a fastball. It's 0-2. Now Suarez has been on a roll, certainly pitching like the all-star and ace caliber arm that the Red Sox signed him to be. Signed into a 5-year contract this past winter. Here's the pitch. That's low. One ball, two strikes on Bobby Witt Jr. Now, Suarez has made a name for himself as a big game pitcher
10: with the Phillies. Maybe not necessarily their ace, but certainly someone the Phillies counted on in the postseason. The pitch. Witt chops it up the middle. Second baseman Nick Sogard moves to his right, scoops and throws to first. It's in time for the out. Two away. You think about the Phillies rotation the last couple of years. With Zach Wheeler and Aaron Nola, Ranger Suarez. Christopher Sanchez is now their ace. With Zach Wheeler on his way back from the injured list. And Suarez fills a somewhat similar role with the Red Sox. First pitch to Salvador Perez. Fastball outside, ball one. Their ace is Garrett Crochet. He was the Cy Young runner-up last year, but he's on the IL right now. First pitch to Salvi. And he takes a strike. It's now 1-1. So the Red Sox have relied on Suarez to be the kind of pitcher he's been. After two rough starts with the Red Sox to start his tenure there, he has been brilliant since. Here's the pitch. Outside, two balls and a strike. Now Suarez had only allowed four total runs in each of his last six starts combined, and all four of those runs came in one of those six starts. Now the 2-1 pitch. Slice foul out of play off of the right, and it's 2-2. Salvi drew a walk his first time up, and he is loving every second of facing Ranger Suarez. Someone he's known for a while. The pitch. And it's outside. The count's full, 3-2. Now Salvi, after he drew his walk, was chuckling up the line. And John at Suarez, kind of teasing him for walking him. Now the payoff pitch. And it's down and in, ball four. Salvi walks again. He lingers at home plate. He drops the bat. He flashes a big smile to Suarez and jogs to first. Wilson Contreras, who's the Red Sox first baseman, another good buddy of Salvi's, kind of just hit him with his glove in jest. Well, those three are going to laugh about this one later. Salvi's got bragging rights. Suarez wants nothing to do with him. First pitch to Lane Thomas. Fastball up and away, and that's ball one. Royals down 2-1. We're in the bottom of the third. Runner on first with two outs. The pitch. Thomas pops it up down the right field line. Willier Abreu angles over. Right on the chalk, he makes the catch in fair territory. Thomas is out, and the inning is over. No runs, no hits, no errors. One left for the Royals. We go to the fourth at Kauffman Stadium. It's the Red Sox 2 and the Royals 1.
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10: Our Baez. He walked and scored his first time up. Both Red Sox runs tonight initially reached base with a walk. Avila delivers. First pitch fastball swung out and missed, and it's 0-1. Now, there are more and more inter-team relationships in baseball than there have ever been. It's a much more transient game nowadays. The pitch in for a strike, and it's 0-2. And so there are players that'll have buddies on the other team, guys they played with or against in college or maybe showcases with in high school. Here's the pitch. Low and outside, 1-2. Sometimes the connection is that they're with the same agency, or they're from the same country. They grew up together. Avila kicks and delivers, and Narvaez takes a fastball called strike three. 97 over the outer edge. Narvaez is down looking. Four up, four down for Lewinder Avila, and he's gotten a couple of strikeouts tonight. Brings up Isaiah Kiner-Falefa. He's been with a few different teams over the last few years, not just the Pirates, as Denny mentioned, but last year specifically the Blue Jays. Avila delivers, and Kiner-Falefa takes high, ball one. Kiner-Falefa will forever be known in Toronto as the base runner that could have been. Here's the pitch. Dribbled foul behind home plate. It's 1-1. Kiner-Falefa was on third base in the ninth inning of Game 7 when Bo Bichette, or he's pinch running for Bo Bichette, when Dalton Varsho hit a grounder to the right side. Kiner-Falefa broke for home. Miguel Rojas threw him out on a force play. Kiner-Falefa could have scored the game-winning run in the World Series. The series-winning run. The pitch. Down and away. 2-1. But it was not to be. And the Dodgers wound up winning Game 7 in extra innings. Here's the pitch. Rolled foul behind the plate. 2-2. Still, Kiner-Falefa has a lot of friends around baseball, having been with so many different teams. The Pirates, the Blue Jays, long time with the Rangers. He's also played for the Yankees. And now he's with the Red Sox. Avila's 2-2. Outside, 3-2. And that's how some of those relationships happen, too. Guys that were teammates with other players on other teams. But as players get older and they start to know more players or work out with them in the offseason, you start to see those relationships on the field a little bit more in a fun way. Payoff pitch, and that's inside, ball four. Kiner-Falefa draws a walk. One out base runner for the Red Sox. That brings up Caleb Durbin. He and Isaac Collins are good friends, for instance, because they were both on the Brewers together last year. And as we learned from Bridget Howard, the Royals TV reporter, who's celebrating her 28th birthday today. The pitch. Here's a fastball a little bit high, ball one. In fact, Caleb Durbin and Isaac Collins were co-managers of a fantasy football team last year. Not just teammates, but good friends. The pitch. That's outside. Two balls, no strikes. But with Salvi, it's been really fun to see some of those relationships on the field, like he has with Wilson Contreras or Ranger Suarez or Carlos Narvaez, who's now in his second full season. The pitch in for a strike, 2-1. And you start to see the mentor that Salvi is and the icon that Salvi is. It's not dissimilar to what you might have seen with Miguel Cabrera the last few years of his career and before him. The pitch, that's inside, 3-1. You see the magnetism that those kinds of players have on those around them. And they get to first base and they joke around or say hello. And the aura that they have when they step on a field. Avila delivers, and Durbin fouls it straight back. It's 3-2. These are baseball players. Yes, they are humans first and foremost.

0: We'll count on Caleb Durbin, who had an RBI single his first time up. Spin of the throw to first, and Kiner Falefa dives back safely. Now, Durbin has not quite been what the Red Sox were hoping, at least not yet. The Red Sox traded for Durbin this past offseason from the Brewers after he was third in National League Rookie of the Year voting. His buddy Isaac Collins was fourth right behind him. Payoff pitch. And it's over the outer edge, called strike three. Avila gets him with a slider. Second strikeout of the inning for Lewinder Avila. And now there are two outs in the top of the fourth. The lineup turns over for Jarren Duran. Now, so far, the only base runner that Avila has allowed is the walk to Kiner Falefa. That stuff has looked sharp so far tonight. The pitch. Fastball just high, ball one on Jarren Duran. He walked twice against Bailey Falter, who opened this game for the Royals. He threw two innings and allowed two runs on four hits. Struck out two, but walked three. Avila delivers, and Duran cues it foul back behind home plate. It's 1-1. And so this bullpen game is now officially, statistically speaking, in the hands of the bullpen. Bailey Falter's numbers get assigned to the starting rotation, even though he is in the Royals bullpen and pitching as an opener. The 1-1. Swung on and missed, 1-2. Well, the Royals bullpen has been good. They've allowed one earned run or fewer in each of the last seven games. Goes back to the start of the road trip in Chicago. Now, since that point, the Royals bullpen has a 1.99 ERA. Hoping that that continues tonight. One ball, two strikes on Jarren Duran. Throw over to first, and Kiner Falefa is back safely. The Royals are down 2-1 in the top of the fourth inning. Here's the pitch. Kiner Falefa runs. Breaking ball low. Jensen throws second on target. Witt applies the tag in time. Kiner Falefa's thrown out trying to steal. A perfect strike from Carter Jensen. And that ends the top of the fourth inning. Lewinder Avila faces the minimum. A couple of strikeouts and some help from his catcher on a caught stealing. No runs, no hits, no errors. Nobody left. Bottom of the fourth next. Red Sox 2, Royals 1.
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0: Jack Caglione leads off the bottom of the fourth inning. Starling Marte and Vinny Pasquantino to follow against left-hander Ranger Suarez. First pitch. Fastball swung out and missed, and it's 0-1. Cags had a great day at the plate yesterday. 2-for-4 with a couple of doubles. 3 hard hit balls. The pitch, that's low. 1-1. Now Cags, in fact, has back-to-back multi-hit games. Here's the pitch. Curveball swung on and missed, and it's 1-2. First time up, he hit a chopper to first and nearly beat it out. He appeared to beat it out, but upon a challenge, the call on the field of out stood. Here's the 1-2. Down and away, 2-2 on Jack Caglione. Royals down 2-1, bottom of the fourth inning. Here's the pitch. Curveball in there, called strike 3. Cags is down looking. He was fooled. Second strikeout tonight for Ranger Suarez. Brings up Starling Marte, who has seen a lot of Suarez. Marte was with the Mets the last 4 years. Suarez was with the Phillies. First pitch to Marte. Breaking ball, head on the ground, toward the hole between third and short. Caleb Durbin scoops it up, sets and throws to first in time for the out. 2 away. Marte's now 0-for-2 with a couple of ground outs to the left side. And now 6-for-23 lifetime against Ranger Suarez. So now it's Vinny Pasquantino's turn. He struck out on 3 pitches in his first at-bat, went down looking. Suarez delivers. Fastball over the outer edge, called strike 1. Royals down 2-1, bottom of the 4th. Base is empty, 2 outs. Here's the pitch. Curveball dips low, and the count's now 1-1. It really is a completely different pitcher the last 3 innings than the first inning. Suarez delivers. Breaking ball ripped down the right field line. Hooking, foul. One hops into the sidewall, and Abreu goes to get it. He sends it into the seats. 1-2 on Vinny Pasquantino. A first inning, Suarez threw 32 pitches. Since then, he's thrown 33 pitches. He delivers. Outside, 2-2. Now 34, you add it all up, 66 pitches in total for left-hander Ranger Suarez, 30-year-old from Venezuela. He delivers. Outside, 3-2. The payoff pitch. Breaking ball, nub foul behind the plate. Still 3-2 on Vinny Pasquantino. He's batting 7th in the Royals lineup tonight. We have seen him hit 6th a number of times this year when the Royals have faced a lefty. Suarez delivers. And Pasquantino takes a sinker low for 4. Oh boy, Vinny Pasquantino had turned heel, headed for the first base dugout, thinking that it was strike 3. Then he turned over his right shoulder when he realized that James Jean did not call strike 3. And so Vinny Pasquantino takes a walk. The pitch was decidedly low. Brings up Nick Lofton. Suarez delivers. First pitch sinker over the inner edge, called strike 1. Now tonight is in fact just the 4th time in his career that Vinny Pasquantino has hit 7th in the lineup. The pitch, low and inside, 1-1. The previous 3 times with Vinny were all last year. The 1-1, that's high, 2-1. And if you look at the starting pitchers from those 3 games that Vinny hit 7th last year, it's not too surprising. Here's the pitch. Curveball in for a strike, 2-2. Happened twice when the Royals were facing Tarek Skubal, and once when the Royals were facing Framber Valdez. So there you go. Tough lefty, and Pasquantino's hit in the bottom half. 2-2 to Lofton, and that's inside. The count's full, 3-2. Pasquantino gets a head start from first base with a full count and 2 outs. Lofton was robbed of the hit his first time up on a diving catch from Jarren Duran and left. The payoff. Curveball over the low outside corner, called strike 3. Nick Lofton is requesting a challenge. He was stripping off his protective gear. So he was looking down, thinking it was ball 4, and then called strike 3. And then Lofton challenged, and the pitch was a strike.
9: A strike. Kansas City has 1 sound remaining.
0: So a call confirmed. Lofton's down looking, and the inning is over. No runs, no hits, no errors. One left for the Royals. We go to the fifth. Royals down 2-1.
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8: He gets the top of the order. Jarren Duran got a little Avila preview in the last inning. He was batting when Heiner Falef was thrown out trying to steal for the third out. Now he's up there again against him, and he stands in, looks at a strike. Left-handed hitting Duran came in hitting a .181. And a .247 on base percentage, but he's walked both times he's been up there tonight. And he scored a run. And he's stolen a base. And the pitch. Swing. And he shoots it foul out of play off to the left. A little late on that sinker at 97 that was down and away from him. Top of the Boston order, Jarren Duran, Seydon Rafaela, and Willier Abreu for the Red Sox. The Royals try to get even in this series. Set up a rubber game tomorrow. Tomorrow will also be a night game at 6:40. 2-1 Boston right now here in the top of the fifth. Left-handed hitting Duran waits for an 0-2. Now the pitch from Avila. Fly ball, center field. Thomas going back, still going, and it's over his head. It's going to go to the fence. Duran not stopping at second. He's headed for third. The throw from the cutoff man, Bobby Witt Jr., is in time. He got him at third base. Duran trying to stretch a double into a triple. And Bobby Witt Jr. taking the throw from Lane Thomas through a strike to Michael Garcia out at third. Very demonstrative call from Laz Diaz, a third base umpire. You're out. Well, James Jean on the rotation because Diaz had gone into the outfield. Very demonstrative. Now Rafaela taking a strike. So a big pick-me-up right there on the relay play to erase Duran, who tried to get three bases. Oh, just a double and an out, and now Rafael, big swing and a miss. After strike one, it's now strike two, as Avila has now gone 2 1/3 innings. Right-handed hitting, Rafael has struck out both times. Next pitch, and a slider misses down and away.
0: So Duran commits the cardinal baseball sin of making the first out of an inning at third base.
8: Correct. Here's the 1-2, and a swing and a foul out of play off to the right. Well, Lewinder getting it done here as the Royals trail by a run. 2-5-0 for Boston, 1-2-1 for the Royals. Nobody on, one out, 1-2. The pitch to their center fielder, Rafaela. Swing, and he taps it foul and stays alive.
14: Jake called it the cardinal error, one of the cardinal errors of baseball. And it's even more egregious when you're the leadoff man and you've got the 2, 3, and 4 hitters coming up behind you.
8: No kidding. It may be a sign of a team that, like the Royals, has struggled to score runs, and guys sometimes try to do too much. Here's a 1-2 pitch, and it misses down and away, and it's 2-2.
14: Yeah, and as a runner, too, or a batter runner, you're headed for second base. You know you've got two bases, and the play's right in front of you.
8: Yeah. 2-2 on Rafaela, and the pitch from Avila. Swing, chopper to the left side. Bobby's got it on the backhand. He'll fire across for the out. Right now we pause for station identification on the Royals Baseball Network.
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8: We come to you from the IBEW Local 124 broadcast booth, Kauffman Stadium, 2-1 Boston, top of the fifth. Nobody on, two down for left-handed hitting Willier Abreu, the right fielder, who will take a pitch a little bit low. First pitch fastball at 98 from the 6-3 righty, Lewinder Avila. A nice job since coming up for a second time this year and contributing from the Royals' pen. 1-0 pitch and a called Steve Wright. 1-1. His bullpen through the first 25 games as a staff was 30th in baseball, last in baseball as a bullpen in ERA. Last 23 games, they're second in the majors as a staff in ERA. They've really come a long way, and this guy's been a big part of it. And there's a pitch low. 2-1 now, the count on Abreu. He has an infield hit tonight. He has also flied to left. Boston a run in the first, a run in the second. Royals run came in the first. 2-1 on the pitch. And a swing and a foul back as he came to the fastball. Avila at 48 pitches. He's a guy who has been a starter and a reliever in his professional career. Grabs the rosin bag in the back of the mound. Now climbs the hill with a 2-2 count on Abreu. He's got 6 home runs. Open stance for the left-hand hitter. 2-2. Swing and a ball pulled foul as he jammed him with a breaking ball. And now right at 50 pitches. 30 strikes. 20 of his pitches have missed the strike zone. Most importantly, he's kept him off the board through 2 1/3 innings. And the 2-2. And a swing and a ground to the right side. Vinny Pasquantino has it. He'll flip to Avila at first for the out. So an out on the bases and then a couple of ground outs. And Avila faces the minimum through 3 scoreless frames. Middle of the fifth inning. 2-1 Boston.
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8: 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Ranger Suarez back to the hill to face the Royals here in inning number five. The Royals are down 2-1. They have not yet led in this ballgame. The batter is Carter Jensen, who's batting ninth in the lineup tonight. He takes ball one. Carter is the catcher, hitting ninth against the lefty. Lefty here. And the pitch. And a curve's a called strike. And it's 1-1. Carter flied out to shallow left his first time up. He'll be followed by Michael Garcia, Bobby Witt Jr. If somebody gets on, Salvador Perez. Infield shading Carter a little bit around to the right. And the 1-1. And he swings at a breaking ball, fouls it straight back. Pretty good rip there by 22-year-old Carter Jensen, still wearing his age on his uniform for another not quite 2 months. He turned 23. 1-2. And the pitch. And a breaking ball is pulled fair up the first base right field line down toward the corner. Jensen heading for second base, and he'll stop at second with a leadoff double. Now Carter Jensen gets the inning off to a very good start with his sixth double on the year, and he's in scoring position now for Michael Garcia. He had a great view of Duran leading off the top of this inning with a double that he tried to turn into a triple unsuccessfully. Carter is at second. Batter Garcia, who takes a strike, as the third baseman Durbin was coming in. First baseman Contreras was about even with a bag. 0-1 on Garcia. He's grounded to third. He's flied to left. Jensen leads from second. Suarez from the stretch. Now delivers. And a swing and an opposite field ground ball base hit. Carter Jensen will be held at third base as Abreu, the right fielder, was on in a hurry. And now on the throw home, Garcia's going to try to get to second. He's going to be out. The throw came home. And Garcia on that throw home tried to get an extra base out of it. And he's thrown out by the catcher, Narvaez.
19: Abreu made a terrific throw to the plate, and he's a back-to-back Gold Glover out there in right field. And it's not just the glove, it's the arm too. And Garcia hesitated coming around first. That gave Narvaez a chance to throw him out at second.
8: And here comes Chad Tracy, their interim manager. That's going to be it for Ranger Suarez. He'll exit with a runner at third, one down for the Royals. Bobby Witt Jr. due up. To the bullpen go the Red Sox. They lead it 2-1.
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8: 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Pitcher number two for Boston is veteran right-handed reliever Zach Kelly as he comes on to replace Ranger Suarez. Right-hander will face Bobby Witt Jr. Bobby singled his first time up. He came around to score the only Royals run so far with that single in the first inning by Bobby and every Royals single this season. Those earn a donation from Sun Life and the Kansas City Royals Foundation for Team Smile and their mission to improve the oral health of Kansas City youth. The infield comes in all the way around. Runner at third. With one out, Royals down one. They're down 2-1 here in the fifth inning. Bobby stands in against Kelly. The right-hander deals. And Bobby takes a breaking ball. Down and away. Ball one. Bobby one for two. A single, a steal, run scored his first time up. He's also grounded a second tonight. He can get one over this infield. He can at least tie the game. Jensen at third, the pitch. And a fastball is a called strike. And it's a ball and a strike on Bobby. Bobby has driven in 23 runs on the year. He has scored the Royals' only run tonight. He's hitting 324 with runners in scoring position, by the way. Here's the 1-1 pitch. And he swings, and it's at high in the air, shallow center. In comes Rafaela, and the right fielder's there to make the catch. Abreu, he's going to fire it home, and that's going to keep Jensen right at third base. So Bobby got it into the air, but didn't get it deep enough to bring in the run, and so it remains 2-1 Boston now with two down. So Kelly gets a big out there, and now it's Salvador Perez. The infield can move back with two down. Jensen began the inning with a double, went to third on a base hit by Garcia, but now they're two down. Salvi going to try to bring that runner home from third base against 31-year-old 6'3 right-hander Zach Kelly, who came in with a 3.45 ERA. This is appearance number 17 for him. Salvi stands in. Benson leads from third base. Now the righty deals. Salvi takes a sweeper down and away, ball one. Perez hitting a .157 with runners in scoring position. Perhaps he's due. He's the big star offensively Sunday in the last win the Royals had. 1-0. Swing and a slicer fouling out of play off to the right. Salvi has drawn two walks tonight. Both against the starter, the lefty Ranger Suarez, who's out of the game after 4 1/3 innings tonight. Just his 8th and 9th walks of the year. Ball and a strike. Jensen leads from third with two down. The 1-1 pitch. And a fastball misses down and in as Salvi checks the swing. Two balls and one strike on the captain. He's the DH tonight. From the stretch, the righty deals. And a swing. Ball well hit. Deep left field. Durant going back, leaping, and he made the catch. On the warning track, a leaping backhanded grab by Durant to absolutely rob Salvador Perez of an RBI and a loud hit. Great play by Durant, and that ends the inning, and Boston holds on to that baseball and the lead. We go to the sixth inning, 2-1 Red Sox.
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0: Contreras leads off for the Red Sox. Schreiber delivers. First pitch fastball is high and skips off Jensen's mitt. Ball one. Schreiber pitched yesterday a scoreless inning, and he struck out a couple of batters. This is his 21st appearance this season. Schreiber delivers, and Contreras lifts it foul out of play off of the right. It's now 1-1. Now Schreiber, in fact, over his last four appearances, he's thrown 3 1/3 innings. He's allowed one run, and he's struck out four. Here's the pitch. Slider knuckled to the right side. One hopper. Nick Lofton gloves it. Steps and throws to first in time for the out. One away. That ball had some wicked spin off the end of it, like they might say in Boston.
1: Exactly. Like, as you said, the ball knuckled. The pitch was a sweeper, but the batted ball was a knuckleball.
0: It was almost like the way that Schreiber threw the ball, that Contreras, the way he hit it, completely reversed the spin that was coming in with the sweeper.
1: Right.
0: And the physics behind reversing it somehow made it do nothing.
1: Go figure.
0: And knuckle, and maybe a batted ball that the late Tim Wakefield would be
1: proud
0: of.
1: There you go, exactly. And Nick Lofton handled it well, though.
0: One up, one down for Schreiber. He now faces a pinch hitter. Masataka Yoshida bats. Left-hand hitter against the righty Schreiber. This is something that Red Sox manager Chad Tracy did say was likely to happen over the course of a bullpen game, and there might be some earlier pinch hit situations than your average game. First pitch to Yoshida. Outside, ball one. And that is in part why Andrew Monasterio was the designated hitter, because of the understanding that Chad Tracy had that Yoshida would probably pinch hit for him. The pitch in for a strike, and it's 1-1. Royals down 2-1, top of the sixth. Base is empty, one out. Schreiber delivers, and Yoshida punches it in the air. Third base side, and out of play foul. It's now 1-2. Yoshida went 1-for-4 with a triple yesterday. Also threw out Michael Massey at home, trying to score on a single. Here's the pitch. Yoshida lifts it, right center field. Caglione angles back into the gap. The ball lands in the warning track, and one hops the fence. Yoshida hits the second base bag. He stops there. A pinch hit double for Masataka Yoshida. The Red Sox have a runner in scoring position with one out for Nick Sogard. For the most part, over his last few appearances, John Schreiber has been getting more swing and miss. He's also been using the four-seam fastball a little bit more, and the mechanics have been a touch more refined. First pitch to Sogard. In for a strike, and it's 0-1. Case in point, Schreiber has been a part of this bullpen's turnaround. Schreiber's only allowed one run in the month of May. Here's the pitch. A little bit high, 1-1. And that was on a solo homer by Colson Montgomery on the last road trip. Been a much better month of May for Schreiber than it was a month of April, when he gave up 5 runs across 11 outings. Here's the pitch. Sogard half swings and knocks it foul behind the plate. It's 1-2. The Red Sox called up Nick Sogard this past weekend when Trevor Story went on the injured list with a sports hernia injury. And Sogard's only played in a handful of games. He's 0-2 tonight. The pitch. Swung on and missed, strike three. Schreiber got him with a backdoor sweeper. So there's another strikeout for Shrives. Two gone in the top of the sixth. That brings up Carlos Narvaez. Now, Schreiber has been a high-leverage part of the Royals' bullpen since the Royals acquired him from the Red Sox just before the 2024 season.

0: course, this year we've seen him more recently in lower leverage situations. The pitch, fastball high, one ball, no strikes. That does not mean that's where he will remain. The bullpens are living, breathing organisms. The 1-0 pitch, swung out and missed. And it's 1-1 now on Carlos Narvaez. Royals down 2-1, top of the sixth, runner on second with two outs. Here Schreiber is trying to strand the one out double. Here's the pitch. Over the outer edge, a called strike, 1-2. Here's the four seam fastball from Schreiber, which he said he's throwing with more frequency over the course of his last several outings. The 1-2. Punch foul into the backstop netting. Still a ball and two strikes. Schreiber spent 2 years as a part of the Red Sox bullpen. Made his Red Sox debut in 2021. And a 64 appearance, 65 inning year with the Red Sox in 2022. The pitch. Way outside. Goes all the way to the backstop. And Yoshida takes third. That was a sweeper that did a little bit too much sweeping. Two balls, two strikes on Narvaez. And that 2022 season with the Red Sox was one of Schreiber's best in his career. Followed that up with a really solid 2023 as well. Here's the pitch. Sweeper clip foul into the backstop netting. Still 2-2 on Carlos Narvaez. Well, the Royals sent a pitching prospect named David Sandlin to the Red Sox in exchange for Schreiber. Sandlin is now with the White Sox organization. Another 2-2. Swung on and missed. Strike three. Got him with the high four-seam fastball. Schreiber comes off the mound with some fire. He claps his glove and heads back to the dugout after his scoreless top of the sixth. Back-to-back strikeouts, strand a runner in scoring position, and keep it a one-run game. We go to the bottom of the sixth at Kauffman Stadium. Red Sox 2, Royals 1.
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3: The sixth inning is our Sonic Slam inning. Our contestant, Aaron Davis from Overland Park. If the Royals hit a home run out of the park in this inning, Aaron will win $1,300. If the Royals hit a grand slam out of the park in this inning, Aaron will win $25,000 from Sonic and the Kansas City Royals.
4: It's Lane Thomas to lead off the bottom of the sixth inning with the Royals trailing the Red Sox 2-1. Right-hander Zach Kelly stays on the mound for the Red Sox. Really ought to go by Zachary, don't you think? Zach Kelly.
3: That's one of those first names ending in a consonant, last name starting with a consonant that bugs you.
4: Those dang glottal stops. Thomas had an RBI double back in the first inning that brought in the Royals' only run so far tonight. Righty-righty matchup with Kelly. Here's the pitch. Thomas laces it into left center field, a base hit into the gap. Duran's over to cut it off quickly. That keeps Thomas at first with a leadoff single. Second straight inning, the Royals have had the leadoff man on. In the fifth, the Royals did not score. And they do the opposite in the sixth. It'll be against a different pitcher. Chad Tracy walks to the mound to take the ball from Zach Kelly. And Tyler Samaniego comes in from the Red Sox bullpen. A lefty entering to face Jack Caglione. Runner on first, nobody out, bottom of the sixth. The Royals down 2-1.
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4: 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Tyler Samaniego is on the mound. Left-hander who this season has allowed just 5 hits to lefties. Well, that does include a double and a home run. Jack Caglione is the batter. He's 0-for-2 tonight. Both of his at-bats came against the Red Sox starter, Ranger Suarez. Runner on first, nobody out, bottom of the sixth. Royals down 2-1. Here's the pitch. Fastball knee-high down the middle, called strike one. Now, Samaniego gave up an unearned run to the Braves the last time he took the mound. That was the game-winning run and what was a walk-off loss for the Red Sox. The pitch smacked foul off the facing of the third base side, Camerwell, and it's 0-2. And Samaniego gave up 2 runs against the Phillies. Both on a 2-run homer by Kyle Schwarber, a left-handed hitter. So the home run that he allowed to a lefty was less than a week ago. Here's the pitch. Fastball over the low outside corner, called strike three. Caglione is down looking. One away in the bottom of the sixth. Brings up Starling Marte. He's 0 for 2 with a couple of groundouts tonight. Runner on first, one out. Royals down 2-1, bottom of the sixth. Samaniego delivers a little bit inside, and that's ball one.
9: Pitch was called a ball, the catcher sound.
4: Carlos Narvaez is challenging the called ball.
9: Pitch is a ball. Boston has one challenge remaining.
4: And it was a ball. Narvaez is incorrect. Narvaez, like a lot of young Venezuelan catchers, has worked out with Salvador Perez during the offseason. The pitch. Marte laces it back up the middle, a base hit into center field. Thomas hits the second base back, slams on the brakes, throw behind him, and Thomas scampers back safely. Another hit against a lefty for Starling Marte. Another hit in a start for Starling Marte. When he has been in the starting lineup, he has been near automatic to have at least one hit. That brings up Vinny Pasquantino with two on and one out. This is where the Royals need Vinny Pasquantino to be Vinny Pasquantino. The pitch. Rolled foul, first base side, and it's 0-1. And that is not the Vinny Pasquantino with runners in scoring position so far this season. It is the Vinny Pasquantino with runners in scoring position the second half of last year and all of 2024. The 0-1. Outside, one ball, one strike. Now this year, Vinny Pasquantino is hitting 167 with runners in scoring position. The pitch. Swung out and missed, 1-2. Royals down 2-1, bottom of the sixth. Runners on first and second with one out. Thomas takes off for third. Samaniego steps off, throws to third. Durbin tags him out. The potential tying run in scoring position. And Thomas trying to get an extra 90 feet, and he's thrown out at third base. The second out the Royals have made on the bases in as many innings. So now a runner on first with two outs, the 1-2. Down and away, skips through Narvaez's legs. Marte got a late start, and now he gets to second. And so Thomas would have wound up at third anyway. Well, at least theoretically. Who knows if Samaniego throws the same pitch and yada, yada, yada. But point remains that the Royals only have one base runner right now instead of two. Two balls, two strikes on Vinny Pasquantino. The pitch. Fastball ripped into right center field. Abreu streaks into the gap. He makes the grab, and the inning is over. The Red Sox outfield defense has been terrific tonight, and the Royals have not been able to come up with a big hit. No runs despite two hits, no errors, and one left on base. We go to the seventh. Red Sox 2, Royals 1.
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4: Righty-righty matchup. Mears delivers. First pitch fastball just outside. That's ball one. Mears is making his 19th appearance this season. 15 and two-thirds innings. He's struck out 12 and walked 8. The pitch. Fastball ripped on the ground. Third base side and through into left field. A base hit for Kiner Falefa. Bobby Witt Jr. gave it a diving try, but it was out of his reach. And so Kiner Falefa's on base a third time tonight. Two singles and a walk, though he has not scored a run. That brings up Caleb Durbin. And we have a matchup of former Brewers. Well, both Durbin and Mears were traded this offseason. First pitch. Fastball chopped towards shortstop. Witt scoops it up. Over to second one. Loft is reeling to first. Is in time. Double play. Exactly what Nick Mears was looking for. And as the cherry on top, he got a broken bat. Base is clear. Two outs. And now Mears faces Jarren Duran. Well, the Royals bullpen has been really good so far tonight. First pitch to Duran. Outside, ball one. That is Lewinder Avila, John Schreiber.
9: That pitch was called a ball. The catcher challenged him.
4: And now Nick Mears. Last pitch was called a ball. Carter Jensen's challenging. And he was right. It's a strike.
9: It's a strike. Kansas City has one challenge remaining.
4: A gutsy challenge from Carter Jensen with the Royals down to their final ABS challenge. 0-1 on Duran, who has not been retired tonight. Mears delivers. Curveball just low, appeal to third, and Duran held his swing. It's 1-1. But Duran walked and scored to open the game, walked in the second inning, and doubled but was thrown out trying to stretch it into a triple. That was in the fifth. The 1-1. Curveball swung out and missed, and it's 1-2. Lewinder Avila delivered three scoreless innings out of the bullpen. John Schreiber followed with a scoreless sixth. And now Mears, to this point, has taken the baton by getting the first two outs in the seventh. The 1-2. In there, call strike three. Fastball down the middle, knee high. Duran's down looking. Nick Mears faces the minimum in a scoreless seventh. And the Royals bullpen is combined for five shutout innings so far tonight. Time to stretch at Kauffman Stadium. Bottom of the seventh next. Still a one-run game. Red Sox 2, Royals 1.
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4: We're coming to you live from the IBEW Local 124 broadcast booth with the Hall of Famer Denny Matthews, Steve Stewart, and our producer-engineer Eric Guthrie. I'm Jake Eisenberg. Thanks for hanging out with us tonight at Kauffman Stadium. Game 2 of 3 between the Royals and Red Sox. The Royals dropped the opener last night. They fell 3-1. It was a close game. It's a close game again tonight. Royals down 2-1, bottom of the 7th. Right-hander Justin Slayton is into the game for the Red Sox. He takes the mound for the second straight night. And Michael Massey pinch hits for Nick Lofton to begin the bottom of the 7th inning. Lofton was 0-for-2 with a line-out and a strikeout. Now Massey's in the box. Slayton delivers. First pitch fastball over the outer half, called strike one. Massey is 0-for-1 as a pinch hitter so far this year. The pitch outside, 1-ball, 1-strike. On the season, he's got 20 hits. More than half of them have been extra base hits. 8 doubles, 3 home runs. The 1-1. Massey pops it up foul over the backstop netting out of play, and it's 1-2. These are two bullpens that have been very good lately. The pitch swung out and missed, strike three. Massey's down on a cutter. One up, one down for Justin Slayton. Well, the Red Sox bullpen has a 2.39 ERA since the end of April, since they made their managerial change and switch from Alex Cora to Chad Tracy. First pitch to Jensen, in for a strike, and it's 0-1. More coincidence than anything else. The Red Sox bullpen has been really good all season long. Third best bullpen ERA in baseball before this recent stretch. The pitch. Jensen cues it off the end of the bat, roller toward third. Durbin scoops it up, sidearms to first, in time for the out. Two away. Now the Royals bullpen, since that date, has also been very, very good. A 2.59 ERA, fourth in baseball. So almost the last month now, they've been neck and neck. The pitch. Garcia floats a foul out of play off to the right and reaches the upper deck. And it's 0-1. That's all to say, two bullpens that have been very good. It means that runs are tough to come by late in games. The 0-1. That's high. 1-ball, 1-strike. And the Royals' only run came in the bottom of the first inning against Ranger Suarez. And boy, did the Royals have Suarez on the ropes. They got a run. It was second and third with only one out. But then back-to-back roundouts ended the threat. The pitch, in for a strike, and it's 1-2. Slayton delivers, in the dirt, 2 balls and 2 strikes. Now both the Red Sox runs also came early in the game. Jarren Duran took first base on a four-pitch leadoff walk to open the game and then scored a few batters later on an RBI single by Wilson Contreras. The 2-2 up and in, 3-2. When the Red Sox got their second run in the top of the second inning, Carlos Narvaez drew a walk. And then two batters later, scored on an RBI single from Caleb Durbin. Nobody has scored since. Payoff pitch to Garcia. Swung on and missed, strike three. Slayton got him with a sweeper. The Royals go down in order in the bottom of the seventh. No runs, no hits, no errors. Nobody left on base. We go to the eighth in Kansas City. Red Sox 2, Royals 1.
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4: Inning at Kauffman Stadium. It is still a one-run game in Kansas City. Red Sox 2, Royals 1. It's the eighth inning. Nick Mears remains on the mound, Denny, and he faces Seidon Raffaello to start the inning.
20: And that is the tough part of the Boston batting order. And Mears worked around the leadoff single in the seventh inning. Raffaello is 0 for 3 with a couple of strikeouts, and the first pitch is chopped foul over toward the on-deck circle of the visitors, and the count is no balls and one strike. Right-handed pitcher Mears deals, and he's low and outside, and the count is even. Michael Wacha makes the start for the Royals tomorrow night. And his mound opponent will be a lefty, Connolly Early. 1-1 pitch. Little bit low and outside. Count is 2-1. Boston with 7 hits and 2 runs. The Royals 6 hits and 1 run. Line shot to the left of Witt and on into left center field. He's thinking two bases as that ball is all the way to the warning track. And he hits the brakes at second base. He was thinking third base, and then he had a flashback to 3 or 4 innings ago, and he was pulling the emergency brake. So a ground ball through the infield ends up perfectly placed between Marte and Thomas out in the outfield and becomes a ground ball double. And that brings up Abreu, Willier Abreu, with a single, a fly ball to left and a ground ball to first. Left-handed batter, Mears first pitch way outside, ball one. This is the middle game of the series. Red Sox took the first one last night. Now the pitch. And a fly ball into that same gap in left center. It's slicing, but it's caught by Marte and tagging at second and going to third after the catch. And a nice catch it was. There's Rafaela.
0: Well, Marte is still standing still in left center field after slamming on the brakes. He's walking back to his position now. And seems to be all right.
20: He went a long way for that slicing drive into the gap in left center. Rafaela, that time a good piece of base running. Now the Royals talk it over in the center of the diamond. Meanwhile, Rafaela and Garcia talk things over at third base. So the Royals will have to bring the infield in. It's 2-1 Boston. It's the eighth inning. So a very nice play by Marte in deep left center. But that drive was still worth 90 feet to Boston. Now see if they can make it pay off. And the Royals with all four infielders looking for a play at the plate on a ground ball. Check swing strike to Wilson Contreras. Contreras singled and drove in the first run back in the first. Since then he has struck out and grounded to second. Right-handed batter Nick Mears' next pitch is inside at the belt buckle. And one ball, one strike. 2-1 Boston. The Royals' run came in the first inning. Lane Thomas double. Bobby Witt Jr. scored. 1-1 pitch. Fouled off. So now Mears, who needs a strikeout, has Contreras down in the count. Contreras, a three-time All-Star, all with the Cubs. And the pitch in on the hands. That was a well-placed pitch. And it was a tough pitch for the hitter. And Contreras was good enough to foul it off and stay alive. But that was a pitcher's pitch. One ball, two strikes. Runner at third, one out. Eighth inning. 2-1 Boston. Wilson Contreras digs in. Mears comes set, comes home. And a tap foul. So a good duel shaping up here between pitcher and hitter. Wilson Contreras. Cubs, the Cardinals, the Red Sox came up as a catcher. 1-2, infield in, all four of them. Pitch in the dirt, good block by Jensen. That saved a run. And the count evens out at 2-2. So Nick Mears must make a good pitch right here. The 2-2. Going outside. Full count. Three balls, two strikes on Wilson Contreras. Now Mears' next pitch. Hit like a bullet. Great stop at third. Garcia has no play except at first. So Rafaela was going to take off for home no matter what. And that was a one-hop bullet. And that was right at Garcia. And the way Garcia can throw, you would think, well, you're going to get a play at the plate. But Garcia had to backhand that hot ground ball. So his footwork was really not in good position, and he recognized that immediately, turned and threw to first. So it is 3-1 Boston. That was the final last night. And now Yoshida, in his second plate appearance, takes strike one from Mears. So Contreras got the job done, but now a swing and a foul ball that's going to end up in the upper deck, and it's nothing and two on Yoshida. Yoshida doubled, hitting for Monasterio back in inning number six. The 0-2 pitch is on the way. And it's tapped foul. This one's going to roll over toward the Royals dugout. So the fly ball into deep left center, which was caught by Marte, was the key to this inning because that got Rafael to the third base. Now the 0-2 pitch, and it's low and outside. One ball, two strikes, two out. Bases are empty now. Here's the pitch, and it's inside. So Mears, in his second inning of work, gave up hits to the first hitter in each of the two innings that he has worked. Tanner Falefa singled off Mears to start the seventh inning. Swing and a miss. So Yoshida strikes out. The leadoff double has turned into a run for Boston. Royals come up, bottom of the eighth. Boston 3, Royals 1.
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20: Royals are down 3-1. They bat in the bottom of the eighth, and they have the heart of the order with Witt, Perez, Thomas, Caglione coming up. Bobby Witt Jr., 1 out of 3, singled back in the first inning. Stole the base, scored a run when Thomas doubled. And the Royals have not scored since. So here we go. First pitch is a breaking ball swung on and missed. Whitlock now on the mound for the Red Sox. He worked last night. Right-hander's next one to Bobby Witt. Strike called, and it's nothing and two. So Whitlock being very aggressive against Witt. And advantage in the count to the Boston pitcher. Witt had asked for time. And he throws a breaking ball that's hit in the air to right field. Abreu coming up for it and makes the catch. Let's pause for station identification. This is the Royals Baseball Network.
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20: Salvador Perez, the batter. Whitlock's first pitch to him is lined into center field, and over comes Rafaela to make the catch. And there are two men out, and Salvi grimacing. I think he thought maybe that was going to drop when it left the bat. Tonight's game coming to you live from the IBEW Local 124 broadcast booth. Two out for Lane Thomas. He's two for three with the RBI, and there's a strike on the inside corner. Bases empty, two out, bottom of the eighth in the pitch. Hard slider gets the inside corner. So Whitlock, ultra aggressive with Witt, Perez, and Thomas. And the 0-2 pitch, and a swing and a miss, and not a good swing. So Whitlock had the heart of the order completely tied up. For the ninth we go, 3-1 Boston.
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20: We go to the 9-3-1 Boston. Eli Morgan comes in to pitch for the Royals. Three runs, eight hits for the Red Sox. One run, six hits for the Royals. So Eli Morgan, who was called up from Omaha prior to the game last night, this is his third go-around with the Royals so far this year. Morgan has done quite well against right-handed hitters, holding them to a combined 176 average, and he gets a lefty here in Sogard. He is a switch hitter. And the first pitch is a little bit tight. The count is 1-0. Morgan goes to work and throws a strike. And one ball, one strike. Right-hander deals and a ground ball foul outside of first. And sets the target. In comes the pitch, and it's low and inside, and the count is even. 2-2 to Nick Sogard. Next pitch is lined into left center field for a hit. Sogard singles to left center. The Red Sox have had their leadoff man on base in each of the last three innings. They capitalized on it in the eighth inning after Rafael's double. Let's see how they play it here. Narvaez is the hitter. Sogard is not a speed burner at first, but he runs a little above average. Big swing by Narvaez. No contact. The count is 0-1. Timeout at the plate. Narvaez asked home plate umpire for timeout. Now the 0-1 pitch way outside. One ball, one strike. Wilson Contreras, who drove in two runs last night with a home run, has driven in two of their runs tonight. 1-1 pitch, swing and a miss. 1-2 now, the count on the Red Sox catcher. Boston's other RBI came from their number 9 hitter, Durbin, who singled in a run back in the second. 1-2 pitch. Didn't mean to do it. A check swing, foul ball. Looking ahead to the Royals' ninth. Scheduled hitters, Caglione, Marte, Pasquantino. Massey, should anyone reach. 1-2 pitch with a runner at first, nobody out, and it's high. And two balls, two strikes. See if the Red Sox, right here, try to move the runner. Two balls, two strikes. Sogard, pretty good lead at first, and there he goes. And a high pop-up. This one out into short center. So Sogard hustling back to first as Massey goes out and makes the catch. So indeed, they did try to move the runner. They had Sogard going on that 2-2 pitch. But instead of getting the ball on the ground, Narvaez popped it out into short center field. That means Sogard is still at first. And now Kiner Falefa, who's had a very productive night at the plate. A couple of singles and a walk. And he can do hit and run, should that be called by the Red Sox manager, Chad Tracy. A lot of room, too, between Massey and Pasquantino on the right side of the infield. And he pulls it on the ground into left field past the diving Bobby Witt. So the heck with that big hole between the first and second baseman, says Kiner Falefa, who's had a perfect night at the plate, and now runners first and second, one out. And here is Durbin, who, as I mentioned a moment ago, drove in their first run with a single back in the second. Durbin, however, has been called back. Out comes Gasper, who was in their starting lineup last night. Gasper was hitting second last night. He had, well, probably two hits, credited with just one. A big meeting in the center of the diamond. So the Royals talk about pitching to Gasper. Runners at first and second. One away here in the Boston ninth. Gasper hits left-handed and takes high and outside. Two on, one out. 3-1 Red Sox. Eli Morgan takes a long look at second, now brings it home, and a high, towering pop foul is going to find the seats. Getting started with the single by Nick Sogard. He's at second. Kiner Falefa is the runner at first. The pitch to Gasper, and he started to swing. And they say that he did check his swing, barely. Eli Morgan trying to keep the deficit at two. With two runners on and one out. Ground ball into right field for a hit. Up with the ball, Caglione. Runner going to come home. Good throw will get him at the plate. And he's out. Perfect one-hop throw. Kiner Falefa ends up at third. Let's see if the Red Sox want to challenge the call at the plate. And now they say nope. The ball was hit right at Caglione. It couldn't have been placed any better for him. All he had to do was scoop it up. All his momentum was headed toward home. If he has to go to his left or his right, the run is home. But fortunately for the Royals, the well-hit ground ball through the infield was right at Caglione. So all he had to do was charge. And right at home plate, all his momentum. He has a strong, very strong arm anyway. And the one-hop throw was perfect to Jensen. And now Meyer is going to be a pinch runner at first. So Gasper with a pinch hit single. The out at the plate. Now two away, runners first and third. They're on the batter, and he swings and fouls it off.
0: Denny, that throw from Tags registered at 102.7 miles an hour. The book's out. Not many are going to keep running on it.
20: No, especially on a play like that. There's a pitch and a little pop-up. It's going to be foul and back into the seats behind home plate. Yeah, that was a dream play for an outfielder when the ball is hit right at you. And then you can just charge in. You don't have to worry about an angle to your left or your right and then setting your feet. Boy, he made a perfect one-hop throw. And most catchers will tell you, on a play like that, they would really prefer a one-hop throw than one coming in on the fly. No balls, two strikes to Duran. Runner from first takes off, and he'll go to second base without a throw. So no stolen base. Indifference by the defense. So now runners second and third, two out, one and two the count. And Morgan's next pitch to Jaron Duran on the way. And a high fly ball down the right field line. Into the corner goes Caglione, and it is gone. A three-run home run for Jaron Duran. So much for the throw home for the out. That just went up in smoke. It is 6-1 Boston. So Duran got a pitch right around the belt. And belted he did. It was high. It was twisting. The only question was, would it stay fair? And it did. And it's worth three runs. And now Rafael at the plate. Morgan's pitch is hit in the air, shallow center field, and it's going to be dropped by Thomas, who was sliding feet first. He had his glove on it, but he couldn't secure it. A might have scored a bloop single to center, but a try by Thomas, who came a long way, and he decided to slide feet first to try to pick it off the turf, but that did not work out. And now here's Willier Abreu. Left-handed hitter takes a strike. So the effort to keep the deficit at two has not come to fruition. 6-1 Boston, 13 hits, swing and a miss at Abreu. That was a straight changeup. As soon as Eli Morgan, they just showed a replay of the pitch in which Duran homered. It just started in on the hitter and then leaked out right over the plate. Now a little bloop out into left center is going to drop for a hit. Rafaela will stop at second. So back-to-back singles after the three-run home run. And runner is first and second. And Wilson Contreras becomes the eighth man to bat.
0: Well, this has not been a kind welcome back to the big leagues for Eli Morgan. Now face seven hitters, giving up six hits. Now face seven hitters, giving up six hits.

0: Boston with six consecutive hits.
1: And to think earlier in this inning, Denny, it was a two-run game, and you were wondering whether or not Carlos Narvaez at the plate with a runner on first might just be trying to move him over.
0: Yep. Yoshida is at the plate, the ninth man to bat. He gets a ground ball. Massey, a diving stop to his right, on his feet to throw, and Vinny holding the bag for the final out. So Yoshida came very close to getting that thing through the infield, but Massey had another plan. We go to the bottom of the ninth. It is 7-1, Boston.
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0: Seven to one Boston. And Red Sox in command here. Caglione, Marte, Pasquantino will be coming up. So the Red Sox with one in the eighth and four in the ninth. Now seven runs on 15 hits. Meanwhile, the Royals have one run, six hits. The Royals without a hit since the sixth inning. So Moran, Giovanni Moran, is now pitching. And a ground ball foul off the bat of Caglione. Jack is 0 for 3 with a couple of strikeouts.
1: And just to put it in perspective, Denny, this is a Red Sox offense that entered tonight having scored four runs or fewer in 11 consecutive games.
0: Swing and a miss. Caglione, who's down in the count 0-2.
1: They had scored three runs or fewer in eight consecutive games. And they just put up four runs in a single inning.
0: The 0-2 pitch to Jack is fouled up along the first baseline. And you can add to that comment, this for the Royals was a bullpen game. And so you always have to wonder, and we say it a lot, when you point to the bullpen, the 0-2 pitch is on the outside corner and strike three called. So Moran with a breaking ball gets Caglione on a called third strike, and that's run away.
1: Well, whatever the Red Sox position players had for dinner tonight, the Royals position players would like a bite or two.
0: Mm-hmm. Moran, the lefty, brings it home, and Starling Marte takes a strike. Marte has one of the six Royals hits. He singled back in the sixth inning. That was the Royals' last hit. Pitch in tight, and the count even, one ball, one strike.

0: Right-handed batter, left-handed pitcher. Moran's next pitch is down and in. Well, I say it so often, and I can memorize. I've got to memorize now. The more times a manager points to the bullpen and gets another pitcher, the odds go up that eventually he's going to point to a pitcher who doesn't have it any particular night or day. There's a swing and a miss. 2-2 on Marte. That just stands to reason.
1: How'd you come up with that?
0: When?
1: 20 years ago? 25 years ago?
0: Well, when the game stopped being a game of basically one or two pitchers per team. There's a foul ball out of play. You think about it, time was when the starter would quite likely, a quality starter, would finish. So that's one pitcher. Also, if he ran into problems in the eighth or ninth inning, you had your closer, and he would come in at that point, but only until he got into trouble, as they said. When he gets in trouble, then they bring in the relief pitcher, the closer. It wasn't a closer until Tony La Russa started using Dennis Eckersley in that role when Tony was at Oakland. So the game has changed in that now there's a swing and a miss, and Marte is out, and back-to-back strikeouts for Moran. Time was when they were not using seven and eight pitchers per game, each team. We saw a game last week, didn't we, when one team used nine, I think, or eight, I don't know. You'd stop counting after they keep pointing toward the bullpen. But the game was much more orderly, in a sense. Pitch to Vinny Pasquantino, a breaking ball, is a strike on the inside corner. And I think that's why we see so many strange, unusual, funny things, comebacks in the seventh, eighth, and ninth innings now of Major League games. Vinny fouls it off, and he's down in the count 0-2. Because you're using so many pitchers, and then you get the guy who is going to get knocked around, and now you're down by two runs, and all of a sudden you've scored three on that guy. The game has been flipped. Breaking ball is pulled foul on the ground past first. And I'm not saying every big league game was one or two pitchers. That's not true, but a lot of them were. And now if you find me a game where one or two guys pitch for the same team, or one guy pitches the whole game, it's called a complete game. And somebody will look at you and say, what's a complete game? Penny fouls it back and out of play because it's gone the way of the dinosaur.
1: There are not very many complete games in the modern baseball world.
0: No. Nope. The game evolves year by year. Pitch to Vinny is high, and it's two balls, two strikes. Pasquantino 0-for-2 with a walk tonight. So that's my sermon on the mound for tonight. Swing and a miss, and the game is over. So the Red Sox, with one in the eighth, four in the ninth, win the second game of the series, 7-1. We'll be right back.
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0: Banged into deep right center field. It's at the fence.
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6: And the Royals have hung a 10th spot on the board.
0: Royals have bombarded the former Cy Young Award winner.
5: Swing and a miss. He struck him out.
7: An insane heater from Lucas Hershey.
5: He blew a fastball by him at 99.
0: Steps on the bag. This game is over.
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0: Red Sox 7, Royals 1, final score, game 2 of the 3-game series. And it started out as a very close game until the latter split stages. I'm going to say 7th, 8th, 9th innings, things really changed. But the Red Sox able to tack on a big run in the 8th inning. That loosened things up for their offense, obviously, because they scored 4 runs on 7 hits in the 9th inning. And the big blow was that 3-run home run by Duran. But I'll tell you, Jake, it was not a pretty game. The base running on both sides, really, was, for the most part, very questionable and not good, not major league, not fundamentally sound. But the Red Sox, who have really kind of had the Royals' number over the last 4 or 5 years, come in here and win the first 2 games of the series.
1: And the Red Sox have been scuffling, much like the Royals have over the course of this season. They enter this series with near identical records, and now it's flipped. The Red Sox are 21-27. The Royals are 20-29. And a Red Sox offense that had scored 3 runs or fewer in 8 straight games had 3 runs through the first 8 innings, somewhat as expected from what they've done over the last week. But then that 4 spot in the 9th really separated the game. And well, you tip your cap to the Red Sox bullpen, who did not allow a run behind Ranger Suarez, who went 4 1/3 and allowed the lone run the Royals scored. And then Zach Kelly, Tyler Samaniego, Justin Slayton, Garrett Whitlock, Giovanni Moran, they combined for 4 2/3 scoreless innings. They only allowed 2 hits collectively, and they struck out 7 without issuing a walk. Well, the Royals did not have an answer for the Red Sox bullpen. Well, the Royals bullpen was really good until the 8th, when Mears allowed a leadoff double and a run, and then Eli Morgan allowed 4 runs on 7 hits in the 9th.
0: And the Royals did not get a hit after the single by Starling Marte with 2 out in the 6th inning. So they were blanked over the last 3. In fact, they did not have a single runner after inning number 6. That means tomorrow night, Michael Wacha will go to the mound and try to salvage the final match of the 3-game series. He'll look for win number 5. He'll be opposed by Boston lefty Connelly Early. His record is 3-2. Until tomorrow night, Denny Matthews, good night from the ballpark. And now Jake has the totals.
1: All right, Denny, first for the Boston Red Sox. 7 runs, 15 hits, no errors, 7 left on base. They were 6-for-14. With runners in scoring position and had the 1 home run, Jaron Duran's 3-run homer in the top of the 9th inning. It was Duran's 5th home run this season. For the Kansas City Royals, 1 run, 6 hits, 1 error, 6 left on base. The Royals were 2-for-7 with runners in scoring position. The winning pitcher is Garrett Whitlock. He was deemed as the most effective reliever for the Red Sox. Ranger Suarez only went 4 1/3, so he does not qualify for a victory. Garrett Whitlock threw 7 pitches, 7 strikes in a scoreless 8th inning. He's now 3-1. Bailey Falter takes the loss. He allowed 2 runs on 4 hits in his 2 innings to open the game. Falter struck out 2 and walked 3. He's now 0-1. This ballgame took 2 hours and 44 minutes, and the attendance, 14,047. The Royals have dropped back-to-back games. They fall to 20-29. The Red Sox are 21-27. Final score today from Kauffman Stadium. It's the Boston Red Sox 7 and the Kansas City Royals 1. Stay tuned. Our postgame coverage continues right after this on the Royals Baseball Network.
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1: 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They scored five of those seven runs in the final two innings tonight. Coming up, you'll hear what the manager has to say. 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
1: Here at Kauffman Stadium, Boston, a 7-1 win over the Royals. We check scores of other games. The team leading the division is the Cleveland Guardians, and they get another win tonight at Detroit, 4-3. The final, Travis Bazana, the rookie, hit his second major league home run, a two-run homer, a big part of the 4-3 Cleveland win at Detroit tonight. Houston got a two-run first-inning homer from Isak Paredes, and that 2-0 lead
14: held up for a win. They wound up winning it 2-1 at Minnesota, but Houston wins at Target Field tonight. The White Sox are at Seattle, and right now that game is in the top of the third inning, and the Mariners have a 1-0 lead over Chicago. Here again, Boston, a 7-1 win over the Royals. We're back to Kauffman Stadium in a moment on the Royals Baseball Network.
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14: 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One more game in this series with Boston coming up tomorrow at 6:40. Don't forget the Mariners are here this weekend for 6:40 on Friday night, and then the 3:10 game Saturday, 1:10 Sunday. Then the Yankees are here beginning on Memorial Day, 2:40 next Monday. The night games next Tuesday and Wednesday at 6:40. So this is just game two of a 9-game homestand. We hope you can make it out here over the next several days. Hopefully it's going to be warming up as early as tomorrow, so it'll be a little more comfortable for you. Tonight was a cool one. I want to remind you that international rock star Post Malone is coming to Kansas City with Jelly Roll and Carter Faith. That's Wednesday, July the 15th. Tickets are available now. You can get them at royals.com/concerts. Again, the final tonight was 7-1 in favor of the Red Sox, a 2-1 Red Sox lead in the top of the second inning. That was the only scoring until late. The Red Sox put up one in the eighth and then four in the ninth to run away and win it by a 7-1 final here this evening. And I want to remind you that Mizzou Day at the K is back. on Sunday, June the 14th. It'll be a 1:10 start. The Royals host the Houston Astros here. 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And a couple of other reminders here before we let you hear from the manager, Matt Quatrero. Some of the other promotions coming up as we get closer to summer and consistently warm weather, which is, again, coming in the next day or so, we think. We invite you to come out to the K Friday, June the 12th. The Royals take on the Astros at 7:10. 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And don't forget Sunday, the finale of the Seattle series coming up this Sunday at 1:10. 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Again, the final tonight, it winds up being a 7-1 Boston victory as the Royals are going to try to salvage one here tomorrow to escape a sweep by the Red Sox. Right now, we're going to check in downstairs in the interview room with the Royals manager, Matt Quatrero.
2: Would you make it your bullpen game, and you know, specifically Falter starting it out, and then Avila coming in for those middle innings?
3: Yeah, Falter, I mean, I think was kind of, the walks didn't help, but the soft contact, you know, and he threw the ball well. There, you know, obviously he didn't command it to Duran, really. It was the tough one for him. But other than that, I mean, the efficiency of once he started getting into it was good. I mean, that's kind of what we thought, to, you know, get through those lefties twice and get it to Avila. And then Avila threw the ball really well. You know, I thought stuff was good, really good slider. You know, three innings, 47, 48 pitches, something like that. So really couldn't have asked for more from either of those guys. Schreiber threw the ball well. I thought Mears' stuff was really good too. So, you know, it's 2-1 in the eighth inning.
2: Offensively, you know, you get the run in the first, but what kind of adjustments did they make with Suarez and then the bullpen to shut you guys down later?
3: I thought our at-bats against Suarez were good. I mean, he was at 70-something pitches after four innings. I mean, the guys didn't expand with him. They laid off some tough pitches. You know, he's obviously he puts the ball on the ground. That's what he does really well. But as far as the competitiveness of those at-bats and what the guys, you know, got him out of there in the fifth inning, I mean, it was worked him pretty good.
6: Can you take us through just some of the base running today, particularly Michael Garcia in the fifth inning and then Lane Thomas later in the game?
3: Yeah, well, I mean, start with Lane in the first inning, you know, a hustle double, getting to second base, setting up a second and third situation there. So that was a positive from him going hard out of the box. You know, he's got a green light to steal. And in a situation where obviously we're struggling to score runs, that's a split second from being him standing up on third. The guy held the ball a split second longer and got us. So that was a tough break there. And Michael reads the high throw out of the guy's hand. He launched the throw, and catcher did a good job of throwing him out at second.
7: You keep it close there until the ninth, and then with Eli on the mound, what did you see go wrong for him?
3: Obviously, the home run was a big blow. I mean, that pitch stayed up in the zone. You know, Eli's competitive with the changeup, slider, and some carry on the fastball, and it looked like they just didn't. The changeups didn't quite have the depth.
2: Just to be clear, you do like that aggressiveness from Garcia going to second?
3: Yeah, when you read a throw like that, I mean, that's what everybody's taught to do. You read that throw launch out of his hand like that, you go.
24: From a philosophical standpoint, can you be too aggressive on the base paths? What would that be?
3: Yeah, sure. I mean, if you're just running without any regard for the game situation and those kinds of things, but yeah, for sure you can be. Yeah.
2: How much did that out call and it standing in the first inning just alter things for you guys?
3: I mean, I don't know if there was another call we would have challenged. I mean, we would have liked to look at a couple of them, right? The diving play from Duran, but when they showed it on the board, it looked like he caught it. I don't. Do you have a specific one that you're thinking of?
2: I honestly, I was more talking about just momentum-wise. You know.
3: Oh.
2: And then
3: Yeah, sure. I mean, if we're okay. I thought you meant like for challenges. I mean, if it's bases loaded and one out, yeah, that's a huge difference. I mean, it's certainly the one angle they showed up there certainly looked like he was safe to me. Yeah, sorry, I misunderstood.
6: What did you just make of the relay play from Lane to Bobby to?
3: Yeah, there were some really good defensive plays there. That being one of them, Carter's throw, Jack's throw to the plate. Yeah, I mean, the relay was outstanding. Yeah, that's a long way to have that relay executed.
24: You've been in the game for a while. Have you seen anybody that makes that play as well as Witt does?
3: It's hard to think that there's too many of them, right? I mean, he's got an elite arm. He's obviously incredibly athletic with the exchange. Keeps his feet moving in the right direction. Has that good, I mean, and the accuracy of those throws from those distances is very impressive.
2: How much does a night like tonight with Avila maybe allow you guys to think about him again when this sort of situation comes up again? I think it will, through another turn.
3: Yeah, we need to talk about that for sure. You know, I mean, obviously, I would think he would be available prior to that day as well. So we'll have to see how we get to that day. But both of those guys, you know, would be in the mix for that.
2: And then just offensively, I know you guys are searching for answers, searching for consistency. Where do you think that lies in terms of, is it approach? Is it the mentality? Is it, you know, the personnel? I mean, where do you feel like the answer could be?
3: Well, I don't know if there's one answer. You know, I think the mentality is good. I mean, these guys are preparing their execution of – or. Thoughts about the game plan and the approach are really solid. They're competitive. These guys are, you know, between every at bat trying to make adjustments. And unfortunately, it hasn't stacked together. You know, for 10 days, 2 weeks, we were trending pretty good there offensively. And then this last week's been rougher, and it's a grind. But I mean, these guys are good players and with the ability to bounce back, and that's what we're counting on.
24: You're around the major league average in almost every offensive category, with the exception of runs scored. Yep. Is that a situation where if those other numbers stay there, the runs will eventually come? It really seems like it's something you really can't address.
3: Yeah, I mean, I'm glad you brought that up because, yeah, we look at that stuff all the time. And even the underlying numbers, you know, as far as hard hit and those kinds of things, they are there. And it's just a matter of – I hate saying that just because it's not that easy, but, you know – cashing in some of those opportunities. We talk about that a lot in here, right? Well, you got to give yourself the opportunity first, and then you have to figure out how to put that best at bat together when you have it.
2: When you don't get the results, especially over this last 10 days or so, you know, how much does the frustration build up when you do see, when you're talking about what they're doing and behind the scenes, when you're talking about the underlying metrics, and how do you make sure that frustration doesn't play out on the field?
3: Well, they are frustrated. I mean, I think that's fair to say. Nobody's happy with the results. You know, certainly not us. You know, these guys they have a lot of pride in what they do and in the work they put in. So, but as we know, the opportunity lies tomorrow now, right? I mean, we can't go back and rewind today. These guys will all evaluate everything they did, whether that was physical, mental, you know, but tomorrow will be a completely new day because the guy pitching isn't going to be anything like the guy that pitched today. So, you know, you have to be able to reset quickly and go to work.
0: You mentioned the hustle double earlier. You know, a large part of the attitude of the team is aggression, but the Royals are third in the league in total outs on the bases this year. You know, how do you sort of reconcile with we want to be aggressive versus, you know, we're making a lot of outs on the base paths when maybe we don't have to?
3: Yeah, I mean, I think not all of those are going to be equal, right? Because some of them you're talking about stolen base opportunities. Some of them you're talking about things like tonight where the aggressiveness is warranted. And some of them were much earlier in the season as well. So, I mean, we need to create opportunities. So we have to try to do things like that because we're not hitting a bunch of homers. We're not, you know, our offense has to be predicated on some of the aggressiveness on the bases, and sometimes you're going to make those outs.
14: There's Matt Quatrero, the Royals manager, after a 7-1 Boston win here tonight. A reminder, the Royals TV is your video home for Royals baseball. 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Before we leave the air, we have a kind of an unusual play to play for you. This is from the Mets-Washington game in our nation's capital. It wound up 9-6 Washington coming out on top, but four of the Washington runs were pretty unforgettable for James Woods.
5: James Wood with the bases loaded, singled his first time up. Set for McClain. Here's the pitch. Swing a fly ball, deep left center field. Chasing back Taylor to the warning track. He will leap. Morabito leaps and it's off his glove. They don't know where it is. This might be an inside the park home run. Three runs have scored. Wood is circling the bases. The throw home is not in time. Wood with a head first slide has an inside the park grand slam home run. He brings them all in, including himself. They're going crazy here at Nationals Park. It's now 5-4 New York.
14: So the Nationals pulled a little closer with that home run, that inside the park grand slam. They wound up winning the game 9-6. That was Dave Jagler on 106.7 The Fan in Washington, D.C., as the Nationals won that game by a 9-6 final. But you don't see or hear one of those every day, do you? An inside the park grand slam by James Wood. Our next broadcast is tomorrow night. We hope to see you here at the ballpark. As we said, it's going to warm up a bit, and so it'll be a little more pleasant tomorrow night weather-wise for a 6:40 first pitch as the Royals and Boston Red Sox play one more time. Michael Wacha on the hill for Kansas City and lefty Connelly Early going for Boston. 6:40 first pitch, Royals.com for tickets. We'll be on the air at 6 o'clock with the Bob Allen Ford pregame show. 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Stay tuned for Vern's postgame show with Josh Vernier. 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For Denny Matthews, Jake Eisenberg, and our producer-engineer Eric Guthrie, Steve Stewart saying goodnight from Kauffman Stadium.
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13: Trump's horse wins in Kentucky. I'm Tom Rigotti, Fox News. Another candidate backed by President Trump has won a Republican primary, this one in Kentucky, and it could be the president's sweetest victory yet. Incumbent Thomas Massie has been defeated by the Trump-backed Ed Gallron.
25: The winner of the race tonight is not so much Ed Gallron. I'll come back to that. But it's the Republicans of Kentucky Congressional District 4 and their families who I will be a champion for in Washington. They're the winners.
13: Massie said this to his supporters in his concession speech.
26: We need to bring this country together. There's too much of the uniparty in Washington, D.C. What we need is a unity party.
13: Gallron will face Democrat Melissa Claire Strange this November. Republicans have held the seat for 20 years. President Trump continues to wade into Republican primary races. He's made a fresh endorsement in Texas.
27: Texas Attorney General Ken Paxton reacting to President Trump endorsing him for Senate over GOP incumbent John Cornyn.
28: I have so much respect for the president and so appreciate his endorsement. And I think it creates a slight bit of momentum, don't you?
13: Well, that's Fox's Kristen Goodwin. The fallout continues from yesterday's mosque shooting in San Diego. Fox's Matt Finn reports.
29: A growing memorial today at San Diego's largest mosque as investigators try to determine exactly why two teenagers who police say were radicalized online shot and killed three people in an ambush that's being investigated as a hate crime. When officers arrived, they found three men dead, all being hailed as heroes. Police say security guard Amin Abdullah engaged the two suspects in a gun battle.
13: Police say the guard may have saved the lives of numerous children attending school at the mosque. 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
13: More than 17,000 people are under evacuation orders as a wildfire continues to threaten suburban homes in Southern California. The Sandy Fire in hills above Simi Valley had consumed more than 2 square miles of dry brush and is only 5% contained. The president claims the U.S. is nearing a peace deal with Iran after postponing a strike on the regime. Fox's Aisha Hosni is in D.C. with the latest.
10: The Trump administration is letting talks with Iran play out, even as the vice president says it's not always clear what the regime's negotiating position is.
11: Maybe the Iranians aren't themselves quite clear in what direction they want to go to. They also are just a fractured country.
10: It comes after the president took his finger off the trigger Monday at the behest of Gulf allies.
15: I was an hour away. We're all set to go. You're talking about yesterday.
16: Yes.
15: We were going to be striking very, it would have been happening right now.
10: The president giving an update during an impromptu tour of construction of the White House ballroom as Senate Republicans struggle to include funding for the project in their reconciliation bill.
13: President Trump says allies are now making progress in negotiations. The Justice Department is expected to indict former Cuban President Raul Castro tomorrow, according to Fox News Digital. But a DOJ spokeswoman says the department does not comment on rumors. The 94-year-old Castro is the younger brother of former Cuban leader Fidel Castro. President Trump speaking outside a construction zone for his planned White House ballroom, saying the roof will be sturdy enough for military forces to keep watch on events.
15: The roof is dead flat with absolutely nothing but strength on it. It's very strong steel. It's drone-proof, and it's meant for our military to be able to stay on it.
13: But Trump also claims the project is tax-free and will be fully paid for by himself and donors. But Republicans have sought roughly $1 billion in taxpayer money related for security. Many Democrats are fuming over the planned ballroom for various reasons. I'm Tom Rigotti. This is Fox News.
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18: From the Cocoa Weather Center, the Warrensburg forecast tonight starting out cloudy, but gradually becoming partly cloudy overnight with a low in the morning of 50, north wind gusting to 20. Tomorrow, mostly sunny, high 66. Tomorrow night, increasing clouds with a low of 50. On Thursday, chance of showers with thunderstorms also possible after 1 p.m. Thursday night, showers likely, then showers and possibly a thunderstorm after 1 a.m. with a low of 56.
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0: primary night in America. I'm Ted Lindner, Fox News. Ed Gallrine wins the Republican nomination for U.S. House in Kentucky's 4th Congressional District, beating incumbent Thomas Massey. He told Fox's Sean Hannity Massey didn't fully represent the people of Kentucky.
2: Here in this district, President Trump won by nearly 85%. He stood against us, but he liked to just single out President Trump. All that to say, it's a new day. These people deserve better, and I'm going to give it to them.
0: James Comer wins the Republican nomination for U.S. House in Kentucky's 1st Congressional District. Melissa Strange wins the Democratic nomination for U.S. House in Kentucky's 4th Congressional District. One of the most crowded Republican Senate primaries in the country, President Trump's thumb on the scale proved the difference maker. Representative Andy Barr came out on top of an 11-person fight in Kentucky, teeing him up for a showdown in November to replace retiring Senator Mitch McConnell, a one-time ally turned thorn in President Trump's side. The Department of Justice expected to indict Cuba's former president on Wednesday. Fox's Grinnell Scott has more details on that.
3: Law enforcement sources told Fox News Digital an indictment against ex-Cuban leader Raul Castro is expected to be unsealed. The DOJ did not confirm any legal action, saying it would not comment on rumors. But it did announce a news conference in Miami to honor victims of a 1996 incident where planes carrying Cuban refugees were shot down. 4 people were killed. Acting Attorney General Todd Blanche is expected to be at the press event. Raul Castro, who is 94 years old, is the younger brother of former Cuban dictator Fidel Castro. Specific charges in the indictment have not been officially released. Grinnell Scott, Fox News.
0: U.S. stocks climbed for the third consecutive day. The Dow lost 322 points. 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
0: Congresswoman Ilhan Omar under scrutiny over various allegations of fraud. Fox's Mike Tobin with more.
5: Fox News has confirmed that the House Oversight Committee wants the House Ethics Panel to look at financial disclosures from Minnesota Congresswoman Ilhan Omar that show dramatic fluctuations in the value of her estate.
6: Clearly, she lied on the forms, and we've got to get to the bottom of it.
5: A 2024 disclosure showed that the net worth of Omar and her husband, Tim Minant, jumped from almost nothing to between $6 and $30 million. Revised at the end of March, a filing valued the estate between $18,000 to $95,000. Omar's office blamed the more than $29 million difference on an accounting error that did not subtract liabilities.
0: Congresswoman Omar is also being investigated for immigration fraud amid accusations that she married her brother, which she denies. Evacuation orders in Southern California remain in place with the wind-driven wildfire that's destroyed one home in Simi Valley. Officials say just over 24 hours after the Sandy fire ignited, it burned nearly 1,400 acres and was 5% contained. The cause of the fire remains under investigation. Some reports of a driver operating a tractor struck a rock, causing a spark that ignited the flames. And Coast Guard officials say a shipwrecked sailor may have started California's largest active wildfire when he fired flares in an effort to get rescued. The World Health Organization Director General has expressed concern over the rapid spread of a rare type of Ebola in eastern Congo. Authorities have reported at least 134 suspected deaths and so far over 500 cases. And NATO's top military officer said Tuesday does not expect any more drawdowns of American troops from Europe, at least not anytime soon, beyond the 5,000 that President Trump announced would leave the continent. The remarks by U.S. Lieutenant General Alex Grinkiewicz follows the president's surprise announcement of the move earlier this month, which came as the U.S. leader has bickered with allies over the Iran war and called for changes. I'm Ted Lindner. This is Fox News.
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18: From the Coco Weather Center, the Warrensburg forecast tonight, starting out cloudy, but gradually becoming partly cloudy overnight with a low in the morning of 50, north wind gusting to 20. Tomorrow, mostly sunny, high 66. Tomorrow night, increasing clouds with a low of 50. On Thursday, chance of showers with thunderstorms also possible after 1 p.m. Thursday night, showers likely, then showers and possibly a thunderstorm after 1 a.m. with a low of 56.
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8: From the Cocoa Weather Center, the Warrensburg forecast tonight starting out cloudy, but gradually becoming partly cloudy overnight with a low in the morning of 50, north wind gusting to 20. Tomorrow, mostly sunny, high 66. Tomorrow night, increasing clouds with a low of 50. On Thursday, chance of showers with thunderstorms also possible after 1 p.m. Thursday night, showers likely, then showers and possibly a thunderstorm after 1 a.m. with a low of 56.
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8: From the Coco Weather Center, the Warrensburg forecast tonight starting out cloudy, but gradually becoming partly cloudy overnight with a low in the morning of 50, north wind gusting to 20. Tomorrow, mostly sunny, high 66. Tomorrow night, increasing clouds with a low of 50. On Thursday, chance of showers with thunderstorms also possible after 1 p.m. Thursday night, showers likely, then showers and possibly a thunderstorm after 1 a.m. with a low of 56.
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1: Trump's man wins again. I'm Chris DeMeo, Fox News. Another Trump-backed candidate has won a Republican primary, this one in Kentucky. Incumbent Thomas Massey defeated by Ed Gallrine.
2: It was a David versus Goliath. I was the underdog. I want to thank the president. I want to thank the conservative Republicans from this district and my supporters and team, because it sends a message that we, the people, are going to stand up.
1: The defeated Massey says there's too much division.
3: We need to bring this country together. There's too much of the uniparty in Washington, D.C. What we need is a unity party.
1: Gallrine will face Democrat Melissa Claire in the November midterms. Republicans have held the Kentucky congressional seat for 20 years. Grieving in South California, the daughter of a beloved security guard who died during Monday's deadly mosque shooting is speaking out.
4: Hawa Abdullah remembering her father, Amin Abdullah, a security guard at the Islamic Center of San Diego.
5: To me, my dad was a role model. He was a best friend.
4: Calling him a loving father, husband, son, brother, and uncle.
5: He stood against any form of hate. He took his job seriously to protect everyone here.
4: Abdullah was one of three men fatally shot by two teen gunmen Monday. Police say he engaged in a gun battle with the suspects, saving lives. Officials revealing the teens met online and fatally shot themselves, noting they were investigating a manifesto that was recovered. Kristen Goodwin, Fox News.
1: President Trump announcing that he's endorsing Texas Attorney General Ken Paxton in a bid to oust Republican Senator John Cornyn in the runoff.
6: I think he's the most significant endorsement in at least my lifetime. If you get his endorsement, it's better than it's the gold standard.
1: Ken Paxton there on Fox's The Will Cain Show. 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
1: More than 17,000 people are under evacuation orders as a wildfire continues to threaten suburban homes in Southern California. The San Diego fire in the hills above Simi Valley had consumed more than 2 square miles of dry brush and is only 5% contained.

0: Things are still in place for several neighborhoods. President Trump claims the U.S. is nearing a peace deal with Iran after postponing a strike on the regime.
1: The Trump administration is letting talks with Iran play out, even as the vice president says it's not always clear what the regime's negotiating position is.
2: Maybe the Iranians aren't themselves quite clear in what direction they want to go to. They also are just a fractured country.
1: It comes after the president took his finger off the trigger Monday at the behest of Gulf allies.
3: I was an hour away. We're all set to go. You're talking about yesterday.
4: Yes.
3: We were going to be striking very, it would have been happening right now.
1: The president giving an update during an impromptu tour of construction of the White House ballroom as Senate Republicans struggle to include funding for the project in their reconciliation bill.
0: Fox's Aisha Hosni. The Justice Department is expected to indict former Cuban President Raul Castro tomorrow, according to Fox News Digital. But a DOJ spokeswoman says the department would not comment on rumors. The 94-year-old Castro is the younger brother of former Cuban leader Fidel Castro. President Trump speaking outside a construction zone for his planned White House ballroom, saying the roof will be sturdy enough for military forces to keep a watch on events.
3: The roof is dead flat with absolutely nothing but strength on it. It's very strong steel. It's drone-proof, and it's meant for our military to be able to stay on it.
0: The president also claims that the project is tax-free and will be fully paid for by himself and donors. However, Republicans have sought roughly $1 billion in taxpayer money related to security for the project. I'm Chris DeMayo. This is Fox News.
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9: From the Coco Weather Center, the Warrensburg forecast tonight starting out cloudy, but gradually becoming partly cloudy overnight with a low in the morning of 50, north wind gusting to 20. Tomorrow, mostly sunny, high 66. Tomorrow night, increasing clouds with a low of 50. On Thursday, chance of showers with thunderstorms also possible after 1 p.m. Thursday night, showers likely, then showers and possibly a thunderstorm after 1 a.m. with a low of 56.
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3: From the Coco Weather Center, the Warrensburg forecast tonight, starting out cloudy, but gradually becoming partly cloudy overnight with a low in the morning of 50, north wind gusting to 20. Tomorrow, mostly sunny, high 66. Tomorrow night, increasing clouds with a low of 50. On Thursday, chance of showers with thunderstorms also possible after 1 p.m. Thursday night, showers likely, then showers and possibly a thunderstorm after 1 a.m. with a low of 56.
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9: From the Coco Weather Center, the Warrensburg forecast tonight starting out cloudy, but gradually becoming partly cloudy overnight with a low in the morning of 50, north wind gusting to 20. Tomorrow, mostly sunny, high 66. Tomorrow night, increasing clouds with a low of 50. On Thursday, chance of showers with thunderstorms also possible after 1 p.m. Thursday night, showers likely, then showers and possibly a thunderstorm after 1 a.m. with a low of 56.
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1: President Trump's pick wins. I'm Ted Lindner, Fox News. Ed Gallrein wins the Republican nomination for U.S. House in Kentucky's 4th Congressional District, beating incumbent Thomas Massie. He told Fox's Sean Hannity, Massie didn't fully represent the people of Kentucky.
2: Here in this district, President Trump won by nearly 85%. He stood against us, but he liked to just single out President Trump. All that to say, it's a new day. These people deserve better, and I'm going to give it to them.
1: James Comer wins the Republican nomination for U.S. House in Kentucky's 1st Congressional District. Melissa Strange won the Democrat nomination for U.S. House in Kentucky's 4th Congressional District. One of the most crowded Republican Senate primaries in the country, President Trump's thumb on the scale proved the difference maker. Representative Andy Barr came out on top of an 11-person fight in Kentucky, teeing him up for a showdown in November to replace retiring Senator Mitch McConnell. Though it's a race overshadowed by another contest where Trump is the driving factor in the state, it's still significant given that Barr and his Democrat opponent will be at the forefront of change in the political status quo of the bluegrass state. Investigators trying to determine the motive after a shooting at an Islamic center shook San Diego Monday. Fox's Matt Finn in San Diego with more.
3: A growing memorial today at San Diego's largest mosque as investigators try to determine exactly why two teenagers who police say were radicalized online shot and killed three people in an ambush that's being investigated as a hate crime. New police scanner audio reveals the moments the shooting unfolded at the mosque.
4: Two white males, white mask. One with an automatic weapon, one with a shotgun.
3: When officers arrived, they found three men dead, all being hailed as heroes. Police say security guard Amin Abdullah engaged the two suspects in a gun battle, while mosque founder Mansour Kaziha and Nadir Awad, the husband of one of the center's teachers, helped distract them.
1: Authorities say hateful writings with the suspects were found in a vehicle. 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
1: Far-left Minnesota Congresswoman Ilhan Omar under scrutiny over various allegations of fraud. Fox's Mike Tobin with more.
8: Fox News has confirmed that the House Oversight Committee wants the House Ethics Panel to look at financial disclosures from Minnesota Congresswoman Ilhan Omar that show dramatic fluctuations in the value of her estate.
9: Clearly, she lied on the forms, and we've got to get to the bottom of it.
8: A 2024 disclosure showed that the net worth of Omar and her husband, Tim Minant, jumped from almost nothing to between $6 and $30 million. Revised at the end of March, a filing valued the estate between $18,000 to $95,000. Omar's office blamed the more than $29 million difference on an accounting error that did not subtract liabilities.
1: Congresswoman Omar also being investigated for immigration fraud amid accusations she married her brother, which she denies. Evacuation orders in Southern California remain in place from the wind-driven wildfire that has destroyed one home in Simi Valley. Officials say just over 24 hours after the Sandy fire ignited, it had burned nearly 1,400 acres. It was only 5% contained. Investigators say the fire may have been started by a tractor that struck a rock, causing a spark that ignited the flames. And Coast Guard officials say a shipwreck sailor may have started California's largest active wildfire when he fired flares in an effort to get rescued. The Santa Rosa fire has scorched more than 16,000 acres and caused officials to close Santa Rosa Island and Channel Islands National Park to the public. The World Health Organization Director General has expressed concern over the rapid spread of a rare type of Ebola in eastern Congo. Authorities have reported at least 134 suspected deaths and over 500 cases. And NATO's top military officer saying Tuesday he doesn't expect any more drawdowns of American troops from Europe, at least not anytime soon, beyond the 5,000 that President Trump announced would leave the continent. I'm Ted Lindner, and this is Fox News.
10: From the Coco Weather Center, the Warrensburg forecast, mostly sunny today, high of 66, northeasterly wind gusting to 21 miles an hour. Then tonight, we'll have increasing clouds, a low in the morning of 50. Thursday, tomorrow, chance of showers, thunderstorms also possible after 1 p.m., cloudy with a high near 70. Thursday night, showers likely, possibly a thunderstorm after 1 a.m. with a low of 56. And showers likely Friday. Thunderstorms also possible after 1 p.m., mostly cloudy, a high of 72.
11: My mom always said, eat your vegetables so you can grow up big and strong. My dad always said,
12: hang on to those vinyl records. You might miss them someday.
11: Thanks, Dad.
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2: From the Coco Weather Center, the Warrensburg forecast. Mostly sunny today. High of 66. Northeasterly wind gusting to 21 miles an hour. Then tonight, we'll have increasing clouds. A low in the morning of 50. Thursday, tomorrow, chance of showers. Thunderstorms also possible after 1 p.m. Cloudy with a high near 70. Thursday night, showers likely. Possibly a thunderstorm after 1 a.m. with a low of 56. And showers likely Friday. Thunderstorms also possible after 1 p.m. Mostly cloudy, a high of 72.
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3: From the Coco Weather Center, the Warrensburg forecast. Mostly sunny today. High of 66. Northeasterly wind gusting to 21 miles an hour. Then tonight, we'll have increasing clouds, a low in the morning of 50. Thursday, tomorrow, chance of showers. Thunderstorms also possible after 1 p.m. Cloudy with a high near 70. Thursday night, showers likely. Possibly a thunderstorm after 1 a.m. with a low of 56. And showers likely Friday. Thunderstorms also possible after 1 p.m. Mostly cloudy, a high of 72.
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1: Trump candidates are rolling. I'm Chris DeMeo, Fox News. The results of a key primary race in Kentucky showcase President Trump's continued influence over Republican voters. Fox's Kristen Goodwin has more.
2: Ed Gelrein telling supporters.
3: Standing in front of you here tonight as the Republican nominee for Kentucky Congressional District 4.
2: The President Trump-backed Navy SEAL veteran winning the district's GOP primary, defeating incumbent Representative Thomas Massey.
4: I got 7 months left in Congress.
2: Massey, who has served in Congress since 2012, reacting to the loss, telling supporters they ran a race they can be proud of. Kristen Goodwin, Fox News.
1: President Trump announcing on social media Tuesday that he's endorsing Texas Attorney General Ken Paxton in a bid to oust Texas Senator John Cornyn in the runoff of the GOP Senate primary next week.
5: I think he's the most significant endorsement in at least my lifetime. If you get his endorsement, it's better than it's the gold standard.
1: That's Ken Paxton on Fox's The Will Cain Show. Police revealing new details about the two teenagers who killed three at a San Diego mosque. Fox's Christina Coleman has more.
6: Police identify the teenage gunmen as 17-year-old Kane Clark and an 18-year-old accomplice. They believe they were radicalized online before carrying out the shooting at the Islamic Center of San Diego. Authorities say the teenage suspects drove off after the shooting and then turned the guns on themselves. Their bodies were found in a BMW nearby. Officers also say they found hateful writings in that vehicle. Police say the guns used were registered to one of the suspects' parents, and authorities also say they have not ruled out the possibility of charging those parents.
1: San Diego's mayor announcing increased police protection for houses of worship in the wake of the shooting. 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
1: More than 17,000 people are under evacuation orders as a wildfire continues to threaten suburban homes in Southern California. The Sandy Fire in the hills above Simi Valley had consumed more than 2 square miles of dry brush and is only 5% contained. Warnings are still in place for several neighborhoods. President Trump claims the U.S. is nearing a peace deal with Iran after postponing a strike on the regime.
11: The Trump administration is letting talks with Iran play out, even as the vice president says it's not always clear what the regime's negotiating position is.
12: Maybe the Iranians aren't themselves quite clear in what direction they want to go to. They also are just a fractured country.
11: It comes after the president took his finger off the trigger Monday at the behest of Gulf allies.
13: I was an hour away. We're all set to go. You're talking about yesterday.
14: Yes.
13: We were going to be striking very, it would have been happening right now.
11: The president giving an update during an impromptu tour of construction of the White House ballroom as Senate Republicans struggle to include funding for the project in their reconciliation bill.
1: That's Fox's Aisha Hazmi in Washington. The Justice Department is expected to indict former Cuban President Raul Castro today, according to Fox News Digital, but a DOJ spokeswoman saying that the department would not comment on rumors. The 94-year-old Castro is the younger brother of former Cuban leader Fidel Castro. President Trump speaking outside a construction zone for his planned White House ballroom, saying the roof will be sturdy enough for military forces to keep a watch on events.
13: The roof is dead flat with absolutely nothing but strength on it. It's very strong steel. It's drone-proof, and it's meant for our military to be able to stay on it.
1: The president also claims the project is tax-free. It will be fully paid for by himself and donors, but Republicans have sought a roughly $1 billion in tax money related to security for the project. I'm Chris DeMeo. This is Fox News.
9: From the Coco Weather Center, the Warrensburg forecast, mostly sunny today, high of 66, northeasterly wind gusting to 21 miles an hour. Then tonight, we'll have increasing clouds, a low in the morning of 50. Thursday, tomorrow, chance of showers, thunderstorms also possible after 1 p.m., cloudy with a high near 70. Thursday night, showers likely, possibly a thunderstorm after 1 a.m. with a low of 56. And showers likely Friday. Thunderstorms also possible after 1 p.m., mostly cloudy, a high of 72.
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1: Okay, I've got a big helping of Rolling Stones with a side of zombies and some Simon and Garfunkel over easy. 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

0: 50. Thursday, tomorrow, chance of showers. Thunderstorms also possible after 1 p.m. cloudy with a high near 70. Thursday night, showers likely. Possibly a thunderstorm after 1 a.m. with a low of 56. And showers likely Friday. Thunderstorms also possible after 1 p.m. mostly cloudy, a high of 72.
1: I got a handful of quarters here. These next songs, they're on me. Good time oldies.
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9: From the Coco Weather Center, the Warrensburg forecast. Mostly sunny today. High of 66. Northeasterly wind gusting to 21 miles an hour. Then tonight, we'll have increasing clouds. A low in the morning of 50. Thursday, tomorrow, chance of showers. Thunderstorms also possible after 1 p.m. Cloudy with a high near 70. Thursday night, showers likely. Possibly a thunderstorm after 1 a.m. with a low of 56. And showers likely Friday. Thunderstorms also possible after 1 p.m. Mostly cloudy, a high of 72.
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1: Primaries held Tuesday night. I'm Ted Lindner, Fox News. Ed Gallrein wins the Republican nomination for U.S. House in Kentucky's 4th Congressional District, beating incumbent Thomas Massie. Gallrein said that Massie didn't fully represent the people of Kentucky.
2: Here in this district, President Trump won by nearly 85%. He stood against us, but he liked to just single out President Trump. All that to say, it's a new day. These people deserve better, and I'm going to give it to them.
1: James Comer won the Republican nomination for U.S. House of Kentucky's 1st Congressional District. Melissa Strange won the Democrat nomination for U.S. House of Kentucky's 4th Congressional District. Representative Andy Barr came out on top of an 11-person fight in Kentucky, teeing him up for a showdown in November to replace a retiring Senator Mitch McConnell. Burt Jones and Rick Jackson have advanced to a runoff in Georgia's Republican primary for governor. The runoff happens June 16th, and two-term Representative Mike Collins advanced the Republican runoff in Georgia's U.S. Senate race. Georgia Republicans are seeking a challenger to Democrat Senator John Ossoff. Among Collins' rivals, Representative Buddy Carter, who's highlighted his conservative record in Congress, while former college football coach Derek Dooley has presented himself as a political outsider. And investigators are trying to determine the motive following a shooting at an Islamic center in San Diego Monday.
3: A growing memorial today at San Diego's largest mosque as investigators try to determine exactly why two teenagers who police say were radicalized online shot and killed three people in an ambush that's being investigated as a hate crime. New police scanner audio reveals the moments the shooting unfolded at the mosque.
4: Two white males, white mask. One with an automatic weapon, one with a shotgun.
3: When officers arrived, they found three men dead, all being hailed as heroes. Police say security guard Amin Abdullah engaged the two suspects in a gun battle, while mosque founder Mansour Kaziha and Nadir Awad, the husband of one of the center's teachers, helped distract them.
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0: History isn't just in textbooks. 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And throughout the year, Bill Hemmer takes listeners on a journey through the 250 most impactful moments in American history. 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
12: Far-left Minnesota Congresswoman Ilhan Omar under scrutiny over various allegations of fraud. Fox's Mike Tobin with more.
13: Fox News has confirmed that the House Oversight Committee wants the House Ethics Panel to look at financial disclosures from Minnesota Congresswoman Ilhan Omar that show dramatic fluctuations in the value of her estate.
14: Clearly, she lied on the forms, and we've got to get to the bottom of it.
13: A 2024 disclosure showed that the net worth of Omar and her husband, Tim Minant, jumped from almost nothing to between $6 and $30 million. Revised at the end of March, a filing valued the estate between $18,000 to $95,000. Omar's office blamed the more than $29 million difference on an accounting error that did not subtract liabilities.
12: Congresswoman Omar is also being investigated for immigration fraud amid accusations that she married her brother, which she denies. Evacuation orders in Southern California remain in place from the wind-driven wildfire that's destroyed one home in Simi Valley. Officials say just over 24 hours after the Sandy fire ignited, it had burned nearly 1,400 acres and was only 5% contained. Investigators say the fire may have been started by a tractor trailer that struck a rock, causing a spark that ignited the flames. And Coast Guard officials say a shipwrecked sailor may have started California's largest active wildfire when he fired flares in an effort to get rescued. The Santa Rosa fire has scorched more than 16,000 acres and caused officials to close Santa Rosa Island and Channel Islands National Park to the public. The World Health Organization Director General has expressed concern over the rapid spread of a rare type of Ebola in eastern Congo. Authorities have reported at least 134 suspected deaths in over 500 cases. And NATO's top military officer saying Tuesday he does not expect any more drawdown of American troops from Europe, at least not anytime soon, beyond the 5,000 President Trump announced would leave the continent. An amazing come-from-behind win for the New York Knicks in Game 1 of the NBA Eastern Conference Finals, defeating the Cleveland Cavaliers 115-104 at Madison Square Garden in New York City. I'm Ted Lindner. This is Fox News.
15: From the Coco Weather Center, the Warrensburg forecast, mostly sunny today, high of 66, northeasterly wind gusting to 21 miles an hour. Then tonight, we'll have increasing clouds, a low in the morning of 50. Thursday, tomorrow, chance of showers, thunderstorms also possible after 1 p.m., cloudy with a high near 70. Thursday night, showers likely, possibly a thunderstorm after 1 a.m. with a low of 56. And showers likely Friday. Thunderstorms also possible after 1 p.m., mostly cloudy, a high of 72.
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17: Okay, I've got a big helping of Rolling Stones with a side of Zombies and some Simon and Garfunkel over Easy. Is that you?
18: Yep, right here.
17: Okay. And the boiled Billy Joel with a side of Hall & Oates there.
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2: From the Coco Weather Center, the Warrensburg forecast. Mostly sunny today, high of 66. Northeasterly wind gusting to 21 miles an hour. Then tonight, we'll have increasing clouds, a low in the morning of 50. Thursday, tomorrow, chance of showers. Thunderstorms also possible after 1 p.m. Cloudy with a high near 70. Thursday night, showers likely. Possibly a thunderstorm after 1 a.m. with a low of 56. And showers likely Friday. Thunderstorms also possible after 1 p.m. Mostly cloudy, a high of 72.
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4: From the Coco Weather Center, the Warrensburg forecast, mostly sunny today, high of 66. Northeasterly wind gusting to 21 miles an hour. Then tonight, we'll have increasing clouds, a low in the morning of 50. Thursday, tomorrow, chance of showers. Thunderstorms also possible after 1 p.m. cloudy with a high near 70. Thursday night, showers likely. Possibly a thunderstorm after 1 a.m. with a low of 56. And showers likely Friday. Thunderstorms also possible after 1 p.m. Mostly cloudy, a high of 72.
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1: Trump candidates are rolling. I'm Chris DeMeo, Fox News. The results of a key primary race in Kentucky showcase President Trump's continued influence over Republican voters. Fox's Kristen Goodwin has more.
2: Edgell Ryan telling supporters,
3: standing in front of you here tonight as the Republican nominee for Kentucky Congressional District 4.
2: The President Trump backed Navy SEAL veteran winning the district's GOP primary, defeating incumbent Representative Thomas Massey.
4: I got 7 months left in Congress.
2: Massey, who has served in Congress since 2012, reacting to the loss, telling supporters they ran a race they can be proud of. Kristen Goodwin, Fox News.
1: President Trump announcing on social media yesterday that he's endorsing Texas Attorney General Ken Paxton in a bid to oust Texas Senator John Cornyn in the runoff of the Texas GOP Senate primary next week.
5: I think he's the most significant endorsement in at least my lifetime. If you get his endorsement.

0: It's better than it's the gold standard.
1: That's Ken Paxton on Fox's The Will Kane Show. A police revealing new details about the two teenagers who killed three at a San Diego mosque. Fox's Christina Coleman has more.
2: Police identify the teenage gunmen as 17-year-old Kane Clark and an 18-year-old accomplice. They believe they were radicalized online before carrying out the shooting at the Islamic Center of San Diego. Authorities say the teenage suspects drove off after the shooting and then turned the guns on themselves. Their bodies were found in a BMW nearby. Officers also say they found hateful writings in that vehicle. Police say the guns used were registered to one of the suspects' parents, and authorities also say they have not ruled out the possibility of charging those parents.
1: As San Diego's mayor announced increased police protection for houses of worship in the wake of the shooting, America's listening to Fox News.
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1: President Trump is pausing planned attacks on Iran, pulling back on his latest threat. He says he did so at the urging of several Arab partners.
15: Gulf Arab states continue down a path of uncertainty as a shaky ceasefire between the U.S. and Iran remains intact. The leaders of Saudi Arabia, Qatar, and the United Arab Emirates were able to convince Washington to delay a military attack planned for Tuesday, given that serious negotiations are taking place. But as time goes on without a formal peace deal, countries like the UAE are becoming more entangled in the conflict. After a drone attack on Sunday at its Baraka nuclear power plant, Emirati officials said they wouldn't tolerate any threat to its security and they reserve the right to respond to any hostilities. In Dubai, Jeff Paul, Fox News.
1: The Senate has advanced the War Powers Act as a growing number of Republicans defied the president's stance on the Iran conflict. Louisiana Senator Bill Cassidy, who just lost the primary in which the president endorsed his opponent, switched sides to deliver a crucial vote to pass the legislation. Well, the Department of Justice is expected to indict Cuba's former president today. Here's Fox's Grinnell Scott.
16: Law enforcement sources told Fox News Digital an indictment against ex-Cuban leader Raul Castro is expected to be unsealed. The DOJ did not confirm any legal action, saying it would not comment on rumors. But it did announce a news conference in Miami to honor victims of a 1996 incident where planes carrying Cuban refugees were shot down. Four people were killed. Acting Attorney General Todd Blanche is expected to be at the press event. Raul Castro, who is 94 years old, is the younger brother of former Cuban dictator Fidel Castro. Specific charges in the indictment have not been officially released. Grinnell Scott, Fox News.
1: I'm Chris DeMeo. 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
17: From the Cocoa Weather Center, the Warrensburg forecast, mostly sunny today, high of 66. Northeasterly wind gusting to 21 miles an hour. Then tonight, we'll have increasing clouds, a low in the morning of 50. Thursday, tomorrow, chance of showers. Thunderstorms also possible after 1 p.m. cloudy with a high near 70. Thursday night, showers likely. Possibly a thunderstorm after 1 a.m. with a low of 56. And showers likely Friday. Thunderstorms also possible after 1 p.m. mostly cloudy, a high of 72.
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3: From the Coco Weather Center, the Warrensburg forecast. Mostly sunny today. High of 66. Northeasterly wind gusting to 21 miles an hour. Then tonight, we'll have increasing clouds. A low in the morning of 50. Thursday, tomorrow, chance of showers. Thunderstorms also possible after 1 p.m. Cloudy with a high near 70. Thursday night, showers likely. Possibly a thunderstorm after 1 a.m. with a low of 56. And showers likely Friday. Thunderstorms also possible after 1 p.m. Mostly cloudy, a high of 72.
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6: From the Coco Weather Center, the Warrensburg forecast, mostly sunny today, high of 66, northeasterly wind gusting to 21 miles an hour. Then tonight, we'll have increasing clouds, a low in the morning of 50. Thursday, tomorrow, chance of showers, thunderstorms also possible after 1 p.m., cloudy with a high near 70. Thursday night, showers likely, possibly a thunderstorm after 1 a.m. with a low of 56. And showers likely Friday. Thunderstorms also possible after 1 p.m., mostly cloudy, a high of 72.
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1: Setting the stage for November. I'm Ted Lindner, Fox News. Primaries on Tuesday night did just that as Ed Gallrein wins the Republican nomination for U.S. House in Kentucky's 4th Congressional District, beating incumbent Thomas Massey. Gallrein said that Massey didn't fully represent the people of Kentucky.
2: Here in this district, President Trump won by nearly 85%. He stood against us, but he liked to just single out President Trump. All that to say, it's a new day. These people deserve better, and I'm going to give it to them.
1: In other races, James Comer won the Republican nomination for U.S. House in Kentucky's 1st Congressional District. Melissa Strange won the Democrat nomination for U.S. House in Kentucky's 4th Congressional District. Representative Andy Barr came out on top of an 11-person fight in Kentucky, teeing him up for a showdown in November to replace retiring Senator Mitch McConnell. Burt Jones and Rick Jackson have advanced to a runoff in Georgia's Republican primary for governor. The runoff happens June 16th. Two-term Representative Mike Collins advanced to the Republican runoff in Georgia's U.S. Senate race. Georgia Republicans looking for a challenger to Democrat Senator John Ossoff. And investigators trying to determine the motive following a shooting at an Islamic center in San Diego Monday.
3: A growing memorial today at San Diego's largest mosque as investigators try to determine exactly why two teenagers who police say were radicalized online shot and killed three people in an ambush that's being investigated as a hate crime. New police scanner audio reveals the moments the shooting unfolded at the mosque.
4: Two white males, white mask. One with an automatic weapon, one with a shotgun.
3: When officers arrived, they found three men dead, all being hailed as heroes. Police say security guard Amin Abdullah engaged the two suspects in a gun battle, while mosque founder Mansour Kaziha and Nadir Awad, the husband of one of the center's teachers, helped distract them. The trio is credited with saving 140 children.
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1: Far-left Minnesota Congresswoman Ilhan Omar under scrutiny over various allegations of fraud. Fox's Mike Tobin with more.
2: Fox News has confirmed that the House Oversight Committee wants the House Ethics Panel to look at financial disclosures from Minnesota Congresswoman Ilhan Omar that show dramatic fluctuations in the value of her estate.
3: Clearly, she lied on the forms, and we've got to get to the bottom of it.
2: A 2024 disclosure showed that the net worth of Omar and her husband, Tim Minant, jumped from almost nothing to between $6 and $30 million. Revised at the end of March, a filing valued the estate between $18,000 to $95,000. Omar's office blamed the more than $29 million difference on an accounting error that did not subtract liabilities.
1: Congresswoman Omar is also being investigated for immigration fraud amid accusations that she married her brother, which she denies. Evacuation orders in Southern California remain in place from the wind-driven wildfire that's destroyed one home in Simi Valley. Officials say just over 24 hours after the Sandy fire ignited, it had burned nearly 1,400 acres and was only 5% contained. Investigators say the fire may have been started by a tractor trailer that struck a rock, causing a spark that ignited the flames. And Coast Guard officials say a shipwrecked sailor may have started California's largest active wildfire when he fired flares in an effort to get rescued. The Santa Rosa fire has scorched more than 16,000 acres and caused officials to close Santa Rosa Island and Channel Islands National Park to the public. The World Health Organization Director General has expressed concern over the rapid spread of a rare type of Ebola in eastern Congo. Authorities have reported at least 134 suspected deaths in over 500 cases. And NATO's top military officer saying Tuesday he does not expect any more drawdown of American troops from Europe, at least not anytime soon, beyond the 5,000 President Trump announced would leave the continent. An amazing come-from-behind win for the New York Knicks in Game 1 of the NBA Eastern Conference Finals, defeating the Cleveland Cavaliers 115-104 at Madison Square Garden in New York City. I'm Ted Lindner. This is Fox News.
4: From the Cocoa Weather Center, the Warrensburg forecast, mostly sunny today, high of 66, northeasterly wind gusting to 21 miles an hour. Then tonight, we'll have increasing clouds, a low in the morning of 50. Thursday, tomorrow, chance of showers, thunderstorms also possible after 1 p.m., cloudy with a high near 70. Thursday night, showers likely, possibly a thunderstorm after 1 a.m. with a low of 56. And showers likely Friday. Thunderstorms also possible after 1 p.m., mostly cloudy, a high of 72.
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5: From the Coco Weather Center, the Warrensburg forecast. Mostly sunny today, high of 66. Northeasterly wind gusting to 21 miles an hour. Then tonight, we'll have increasing clouds, a low in the morning of 50. Thursday, tomorrow, chance of showers. Thunderstorms also possible after 1 p.m. cloudy with a high near 70. Thursday night, showers likely. Possibly a thunderstorm after 1 a.m. with a low of 56. And showers likely Friday. Thunderstorms also possible after 1 p.m. Mostly cloudy, a high of 72.
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3: From the Coco Weather Center, the Warrensburg forecast. Mostly sunny today. High of 66. Northeasterly wind gusting to 21 miles an hour. Then tonight, we'll have increasing clouds. A low in the morning of 50. Thursday, tomorrow, chance of showers. Thunderstorms also possible after 1 p.m. Cloudy with a high near 70. Thursday night, showers likely. Possibly a thunderstorm after 1 a.m. with a low of 56. And showers likely Friday. Thunderstorms also possible after 1 p.m. Mostly cloudy, a high of 72.
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1: Trump-backed candidates come up big. I'm Chris DeMeo, Fox News. The results of a key primary in Kentucky showcase President Trump's continued influence over Republican voters.
2: Ed Gelrein telling supporters.
3: Standing in front of you here tonight as the Republican nominee for Kentucky Congressional District 4.
2: The President Trump-backed Navy SEAL veteran winning the district's GOP primary, defeating incumbent Representative Thomas Massey.
4: I got 7 months left in Congress.
2: Massey, who has served in Congress since 2012, reacting to the loss, telling supporters they ran a race they can be proud of. Kristen Goodwin, Fox News.
1: Massey was one of President Trump's most outspoken critics on Capitol Hill. Well, President Trump announcing on social media yesterday that he's endorsing Texas Attorney General Ken Paxton in a bid to oust Texas Senator John Cornyn in the runoff of the Texas GOP Senate primary next week.
5: I think he's the most significant endorsement in at least my lifetime. If you get his endorsement, it's better than it's the gold standard.
1: Ken Paxton on Fox's The Will Cain Show. Democrats and Republicans went to the polls in Georgia yesterday to choose their party's candidates for the November ballot. Here's Fox's Ted Lindner.
6: A crowded field of high-profile candidates is vying to succeed term-limited Governor Brian Kemp, with Burt Jones and Rick Jackson advancing to a runoff in the Republican primary, a race for which more than $125 million has already been spent. The runoff happens June 16th. Meanwhile, two-term Representative Mike Collins advanced to the Republican runoff in the state's U.S. Senate race. Georgia Republicans are seeking a challenger to Democratic Senator John Ossoff. Among Collins' rivals, Representative Buddy Carter has highlighted his conservative record in Congress, while former college football coach Derek Dooley has presented himself as a political outsider. Ted Lindner, Fox News.
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0: 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Just click listen, then swipe right and hear the latest news updates on your time. 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
1: Russia and China have never been closer, so say their leaders at a summit in Beijing.
9: Mutual respect and strategic cooperation were among the buzzwords used by Presidents Vladimir Putin and Xi Jinping. President Putin telling his friend that relations between their two countries had reached an unprecedentedly high level. The Chinese leaders trumpeting their strategic partnership. They signed more than 20 agreements on trade and tech and what they call a multipolar world. No specific mention of the United States, but there were comments criticizing unilateral bullying and hegemony, which will be seen as directed at Washington. Jonathan Savage, Fox News.
1: President Trump is pausing planned attacks on Iran, pulling back on his latest threat. The president says he did so at the urging of several Arab partners.
10: Gulf Arab states continue down a path of uncertainty as a shaky ceasefire between the U.S. and Iran remains intact. The leaders of Saudi Arabia, Qatar, and the United Arab Emirates were able to convince Washington to delay a military attack planned for Tuesday, given that serious negotiations are taking place. But as time goes on without a formal peace deal, countries like the UAE are becoming more entangled in the conflict. After a drone attack on Sunday at its Baraka nuclear power plant,

0: Emirati officials said they wouldn't tolerate any threat to its security, and they reserve the right to respond to any hostilities. In Dubai, Jeff Paul, Fox News.
1: The Senate has advanced the War Powers Act as a growing number of Republicans defied the president's stance on the Iran conflict. It would require the president to either gain congressional approval for the war or withdraw troops. Louisiana Senator Bill Cassidy, who just lost the primary in which the president endorsed his opponent, switched sides to deliver a crucial vote to pass the legislation. I'm Chris DeMail. This is Fox News.
2: From the Cocoa Weather Center, the Warrensburg forecast, mostly sunny today, high of 66, northeasterly wind gusting to 21 miles an hour. Then tonight, we'll have increasing clouds, a low in the morning of 50. Thursday, tomorrow, chance of showers, thunderstorms also possible after 1 p.m., cloudy with a high near 70. Thursday night, showers likely, possibly a thunderstorm after 1 a.m. with a low of 56. And showers likely Friday. Thunderstorms also possible after 1 p.m., mostly cloudy, a high of 72.
3: 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Let it rip.
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6: From the Coco Weather Center, the Warrensburg forecast. Mostly sunny today, high of 66. Northeasterly wind gusting to 21 miles an hour. Then tonight, we'll have increasing clouds, a low in the morning of 50. Thursday, tomorrow, chance of showers. Thunderstorms also possible after 1 p.m. cloudy with a high near 70. Thursday night, showers likely, possibly a thunderstorm after 1 a.m. with a low of 56, and showers likely Friday. Thunderstorms also possible after 1 p.m., mostly cloudy, a high of 72.
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6: From the Coco Weather Center, the Warrensburg forecast. Mostly sunny today, high of 66. Northeasterly wind gusting to 21 miles an hour. Then tonight, we'll have increasing clouds, a low in the morning of 50. Thursday, tomorrow, chance of showers. Thunderstorms also possible after 1 p.m. cloudy with a high near 70.

0: Thursday night, showers likely, possibly a thunderstorm after 1 a.m. with a low of 56, and showers likely Friday. Thunderstorms also possible after 1 p.m., mostly cloudy, a high of 72.
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0: 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Good time oldies.
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1: A win for President Trump in Kentucky. I'm Dave Anthony, Fox News. The Republican he backed to oust the GOP congressman he doesn't like won. Ed Galrine defeated Thomas Massie.
2: It was a David versus Goliath. I was the underdog. I want to thank the president. I want to thank the conservative Republicans from this district.
1: And Galrine beat Massie by almost 10 points in the most expensive House primary race ever, with about $33 million spent. And Galrine will be the favorite in November in a strongly Republican district. Congressman Massie, who opposes the president's actions in Iran and voted against the Big Beautiful Bill, said after losing,
3: "We need to bring this country together. There's too much of the uniparty in Washington, D.C.
1: Last Saturday, a Republican senator President Trump wanted ousted, Bill Cassidy, lost a primary in Louisiana. The president's also backing a GOP challenger in Texas next week, wanting Ken Paxton to defeat Senator John Cornyn. Back to Kentucky.
4: Congressman Andy Barr won the GOP Senate primary. He was backed by President Trump and is seen as the heavy favorite to replace outgoing Senator Mitch McConnell.
1: Fox's Madeline Rivera. In Georgia, Congressman Mike Collins and Derek Dooley advanced to a Republican runoff in the campaign against Democratic Senator John Ossoff. The ceasefire still holds in the Iran conflict after President Trump put on hold a plan to resume bombing to let talks continue. Vice President Vance says,
5: "It takes two to tango. We are not going to have a deal that allows the Iranians to have a nuclear weapon. So as the president just told me, we're locked and loaded."
1: But Fox's Trey Yingst reports from Tel Aviv.
6: Iran's Islamic Revolutionary Guard Corps released a new threat against the United States and Israel, warning that if they launch a renewed bombing campaign, there will be serious consequences for the entire region.
1: Two Chinese oil tankers that were among the many in limbo in the Strait of Hormuz for months in the Iran conflict, it's halted shipping and finally sailed through. Oil prices are down this morning about 2%, but at the gas pump, another 2-cent increase today. 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
2: Two American adversaries get together, Russia and China.
3: Mutual respect and strategic cooperation were among the buzzwords used by Presidents Vladimir Putin and Xi Jinping. President Putin telling his friend that relations between their two countries had reached an unprecedentedly high level. They signed more than 20 agreements on trade and tech and what they call a multipolar world. No specific mention of the United States, but there were comments criticizing unilateral bullying, which will be seen as directed at Washington. Jonathan Savage, Fox News.
2: Now, that meeting comes days after President Trump went to China and Xi warned him about a potential conflict with Taiwan, which China considers its territory. Today, Taiwan's president said if he could talk to President Trump, he'd push for continued U.S. arms sales to Taiwan. The House Select Committee focused on China held a hearing on scams.
4: Michigan Republican John Molinar said that in 2024, Americans lost $10 billion to these scams.
5: They are part of a distributed ecosystem of fraud, human trafficking, cybercrime, and illicit finance.
4: Aaron West is a transnational organized crime specialist.
6: This is not simply fraud. This is national security.
4: She said that Congress needs to treat it as such. Kevin Uretsky, Fox News.
2: On Wall Street, stock futures are rising modestly the day after a sell-off. In the NBA playoffs, a big comeback in New York.
7: Last year, the Knicks blew a 14-point fourth-quarter lead in Game 1 of the Eastern Conference Finals against the Pacers. They lost the game. They lost the series. Little bit of a role reversal. At one point in the fourth quarter of Game 1 of this year's Eastern Conference Finals against the Cavs, New York trailed by 22. Amazingly, New York wins 115-104 in overtime to grab Game 1.
2: Fox's Jay Bourbon. Cleveland and New York will play again tomorrow. Tonight, Game 2 of the West Finals. I'm Dave Anthony, and this is Fox News.
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9: From the COCO Weather Center, the Warrensburg forecast, mostly sunny today, high of 67, northeast wind gusting to 20 miles an hour, mostly cloudy tonight, low 52. Tomorrow, we have a chance of showers, with thunderstorms also possible after 4 p.m., mostly cloudy, a high 67. And then tomorrow night, showers likely, possibly a thunderstorm before 1 a.m., and then more showers, possibly a thunderstorm after 4 a.m., with a low of 56. Friday, more rain possible, with a high of 71.
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11: Missouri Net News, I'm Matt Pilger. St. Charles County Representative Tricia Burns is calling for a special session to suspend Missouri's gas tax. The Republican from Wentzville says drivers need relief now.
12: We're going into a season where it's vacation time and a lot of people will already be doing staycations. We also are going into the holiday season and could have almost 50 cents back by the time you would combine the feds if they pass theirs and ours, which is at 29.5.
11: The proposal would pause the state's gas tax through December 31st with state funds used to make up the difference for road and bridge projects. The Missouri House chairman of a property tax relief committee is lamenting last week's collapse of legislation to provide tax relief to homeowners. State Representative Tim Taylor tells Missouri Net that he and other supporters spent a year working on the proposal, which he admits was overwhelmingly large.
13: If someone had laid that in my lap, I would have been overwhelmed as well. So we took it back, we recrafted it.
11: But House and Senate members were not able to agree on the scaled-back version before the annual legislative session ended last week. Taylor, a Republican from central Missouri's Cooper County, says easing property taxes for Missouri homeowners will be a top priority for 2027. The Centers for Disease Control is urging American travelers to use caution due to a deadly outbreak of Ebola. KMOX Radio's Megan Lynch reports.
14: The World Health Organization is calling the current outbreak of Ebola in Congo and Uganda a global health emergency. The virus causes fever, headache, muscle pain, weakness, diarrhea, vomiting, stomach pain, and unexplained bleeding or bruising. It's spread through contact with bodily fluids.
11: This is Missouri Net.
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11: Flash flooding has been reported in northwest Missouri following recent storms. According to reporting from St. Joseph TV station KQ2, Maryville saw rising water as the 102 River topped 25 feet Tuesday afternoon. Floodwater spread into nearby fields and reached parts of the city. Northern Missouri Congressman Sam Graves and a bipartisan group of lawmakers have introduced a 5-year transportation bill to fund roads, bridges, public transportation, and rail. The bill includes major investments in infrastructure, safety, and new technology like autonomous vehicles. Missourians hoping to open their own small business to legally sell marijuana can find out how at a series of forums next month. Marshall Griffin reports.
16: In-person forums are scheduled for June 8th in Jefferson City, June 15th in St. Louis, and June 22nd in Kansas City. 5 online forums are also scheduled in June.
11: Be sure to follow Missouri Net on Instagram, Facebook, and X.
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9: 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Your source for local news, sports, and information 24 hours a day. It's mostly cloudy, 55 this morning. Did get down to 51 earlier in the night. Mostly sunny all day today, high of 67. 3 people were injured in a crash in Johnson County yesterday morning. The Highway Patrol says a northbound Honda Pilot, driven by a 61-year-old Kingsville woman, failed to yield to an eastbound Chevrolet Silverado, driven by a 47-year-old Warrensburg man on Highway 50 at Route AA. The Silverado struck the Pilot on the driver's side front door. The man and his passenger, a 44-year-old Belton woman, were minorly injured, treated at Western Missouri Medical Center. The Kingsville woman was transported to Research Medical Center with serious injuries. The Memorial Day holiday counting period will begin Friday at 6 p.m. and runs until 11:59 p.m. on Monday, May 25th. Every available Highway Patrol trooper will be on the road or the water during this time, enforcing Missouri laws and assisting those in need. Troopers on the road will be focused on hazardous moving violations, speed violations, and impaired drivers. The general public is encouraged to call the patrol's emergency report line at 800-525-5555 if they witness criminal activity or experience an emergency. After all the rain, some area roads are closed due to flooding, according to MoDOT's traveler information map. Here in Johnson County, Route 23 at the Blackwater is closed. Warrensburg Parks and Recreation Building and Grounds Committee has a meeting this evening. It'll be held at 6 o'clock in Meeting Room 3 at the Warrensburg Community Center. There will be a ribbon cutting at noon tomorrow at Lions Lake for the new floating walkway. Johnson County Commission, next meeting coming up tomorrow, beginning at 8:30 in the morning at the former Reese School, 301 West Market Street, Suite 105. Tentative agenda for tomorrow, 8:30, consideration of accounts payable and the building and grounds update. At 9 o'clock, Men's Health Month proclamation, consideration of the sale of some county property at the sheriff's office request. 9:30, closed meeting by the commissioners. At 10:30, City of Warrensburg and Johnson County monthly meeting. 11:30, consideration of the certificate of deposit investment renewals for general revenue, special project funds, and during the day, any other business as presented to the commission could also be considered. A reminder, the Johnson County Commission will not meet on Monday, May 25th, as administrative offices will all be closed in observance of Memorial Day. At the start of this year, Warrensburg Main Street rebranded Third Wednesdays Art Walks to just Third Wednesdays. This renaming creates more opportunities for the community to show off their creative sides and bring culture into downtown. In addition, Third Wednesday will allow for a small-sized farmers market for this event to drive even more of the community to these events. Now, Third Wednesday, which is today, takes place on the third Wednesday of each month, with the remaining dates being today, then June 17th, July 15th, August 19th, and September the 16th from 5 to 7 p.m. on Holden and Market Streets. A look at sports coming up in a minute.
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9: Turning to sports this morning, the University of Central Missouri Mules golf team is tied for 13th after the second round of stroke play yesterday at the Boulder Creek Golf Club in Boulder City, Nevada. Mules shot a 5-over par yesterday in the NCAA Championships. C.J. Phillips leads the Mules, tied for 39th. He's at even par after two rounds. Mills will tee off for the final round of stroke play today at 11:20 Central Time this morning. University of Central Missouri Mills Golf C.J. Phillips has been named to the 2026 Ping Division II All-Central Region Team. Golf Coaches Association of America announced yesterday he becomes the 13th Mules golfer since 2010 to earn Ping Division II All-Region accolades and the first since Thomas Henson and Nick Westrich in 2022. University of Central Missouri, Mules and Jennies, track and field, sending 11 individuals and the women's 4x100-meter relay to the 2026 NCAA Division II Outdoor Championships beginning tomorrow at Francis G. Welch Stadium on the Emporia State University campus in Emporia. The Jennies have 7 individual qualifiers, as well as the 4x100-meter relay, while the Mules have 4 individuals. Mules baseball set to host the number 5-seeded Augustana University Vikings in a best-of-3 NCAA Division II Central Region Central Super Regional May 21st through 23rd at Crane Stadium Tompkins Field in Warrensburg. Game 1 scheduled for Thursday at 5 p.m., Game 2 Friday at 5, and then, if necessary, on Saturday, Game 3 at 1 p.m. Ticket prices, $7 for adults, $5 for visiting students and seniors, 60 years and older, and military, and $4 for youth ages 6 to 17. Jaron Duran hit a home run, doubled, and drove in 3 runs. Wilson Contreras added 2 hits and 3 RBI. The Boston Red Sox beat the Royals 7-1 last night. Up next, the Red Sox go with left-hander Connelly Early. He'll start tonight against right-hander Michael Wacha in the finale of that 3-game series. Royals looking to salvage at least 1 game of the 3. Ivan Herrera hit a 3-run walk-off home run in the bottom of the 10th inning, one of 4 homers by the St. Louis Cardinals as the Cards rallied to beat the Pittsburgh Pirates last night. Herrera's 410-foot shot off of Mason Montgomery was his first career walk-off RBI. It's the 5th walk-off win of the season for St. Louis, which improved to 7-1 in extra inning games. J.J. Weatherholt, Nolan Gorman, and Alec Burleson also homered as the Cardinals improved to 5-0 this season against their Central Division rivals. Up next, the Pirates go with Carmen Lozinski. The Cardinals will go with Michael McGreevy today. That game on our sister station, 98.5 The Bar. Royals action tonight at 6 here on Coco. Coming up this weekend, NASCAR will be in Charlotte for the Coca-Cola 600, Formula One, the Canadian Grand Prix, and the PGA Tour playing the CJ Cup in Texas. And that is sports this morning. I'm Marion Woods.
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9: From the Coco Weather Center, the Warrensburg forecast, mostly sunny today, high of 67, northeast wind gusting to 20 miles an hour. Mostly cloudy tonight, low 52. Tomorrow we have a chance of showers with thunderstorms also possible after 4 p.m., mostly cloudy, a high 67. And then tomorrow night, showers likely, possibly a thunderstorm before 1 a.m., and then more showers, possibly a thunderstorm after 4 a.m. with a low of 56. Friday, more rain possible with a high of 71.
4: I'm Brent Barnett on Brownfield. The former chairman of the U.S. House Ag Committee says the farm bill is still broken and fixing it could require collaboration outside of D.C. Colin Peterson says a farm bill should provide a reliable safety net tied to current farming, not what happened 30 years ago.
6: We're using a base that no longer exists. That's not working.
4: We'll have more news up next on Brownfield.
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4: Frustration is mounting in farm country as producers remain under financial pressure. Illinois farmer John Bartman says what's currently hurting producers the worst is trade and tariff policies.
24: Congress should have not allowed that to happen. We need to have our members of Congress to step up and make sure that they are the legislative branch, they have the power of the purse, and they need to do their job to be sure to keep the executive office in check.
4: A U.S. representative from Iowa says adjustments to the USMCA trade agreement should be considered during this summer's reauthorization process. Republican Ashley Henson.
25: I know there's been challenges with dairy and some other products, some of the issues surrounding corn and some of the conditions that our trading partners are putting on our corn.
4: And the USDA says U.S. egg production continues to rise above year-ago levels. I'm Brent Barnett with Brownfield.
26: One great song after another.
27: After another.
26: After another.
27: 1450.
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27: KOKO.
26: Good time oldies.

Easier said than done. The Essex. Earlier, Georgie Fame, The Ballad of Bonnie and Clyde. Looks like we're in for a pretty good day today. Lots of sunshine, high 67. Right now, it's mostly cloudy, though. And a little cool, 55 degrees this morning. Here's a song I haven't heard in a long time. I don't know why. It's in the stack. I just haven't played it. So we've dug it out today to hear Donny Osmond and Puppy Love.

0: Rascals on Coco. Bob Pretty, right after this.
1: What you see is happening now.
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6: It was raining and the ground was soft. The airplane at the end of the runway seemed small, and indeed it was. The motor started about 7:40 a.m., warmed up for about 12 minutes while the pilot and ground crews checked things out. And then just before 8 o'clock, a Missouri National Guard member named Lindbergh reached for the sky on his way into the rising sun and into the history books. The story in a minute.
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6: Charles Lindbergh had taken his first airplane flight in 1920. And in 1924, the son of a congressman, Lindbergh decided to take in the international air races in St. Louis. He sold his airplane and gave instructions in it. Getting another plane, he headed south with a stop in Perryville and made a little money taking passengers up. Then he went further south, and that March he reported at Brooks Field in Texas for pilot instruction in the Army. He finally received his pilot's wings and returned to St. Louis to do more barnstorming, and he was hired as a pilot to carry the mail through the air. There he gave some lessons, employee of the Robertson Aircraft Corporation. In November 1925, he enlisted in the 110th Observation Squadron of the Missouri National Guard stationed at Lambert Field. Sometimes members of the squadron had to supplement the meager appropriations with their own paychecks, but the young man who wanted to fly as badly as Lindbergh didn't mind. The next April, the mail service started. That September, he ran out of fuel on a run from St. Louis to Chicago and bailed out in the fog. The plane crashed not far away, just missing a farmhouse. Lindbergh landed in a cornfield, then had a hard time convincing the farmer he had jumped out of that airplane. Only a few weeks later, it happened again, and again he bailed out, only to land on top of a barbed wire fence. The fence broke his fall, and the barb somehow didn't go through his heavy flying suit. Even after those experiences, the thought of flying from New York to Paris began to grow. Here was a guy who had trouble flying from St. Louis to Chicago. Now he wanted to fly to Paris. In December of 1926, with financial backing from a number of St. Louis businessmen, Lindbergh started to put together the plane he wanted. He decided on a single-motor plane because it produced less air resistance and gave greater cruising range. It wasn't until the last day of February 1927 that he ordered the airplane from the Ryan Aircraft Company of San Diego, California. It was a simply constructed plane, built fairly rapidly. After a few test flights, Lindbergh decided to take the plane to the city for which it was named. And 2 days later, the Spirit of St. Louis first landed in its namesake city. The next morning, he flew to New York in 9 hours. He'd hoped to take off on the 19th, but the weather was bad. He'd planned a number of social activities for the next few days until the weather cleared, but that night the word came that the weather would break the next day, and so the night of the 19th he went back to his hotel to rest for a couple of hours, but he got involved in final preparations and didn't get any sleep. And that set the stage for that next morning, when he lifted off from that muddy runway in that little silver plane, cleared a tractor, a telephone line, the hill and trees, and headed east. 33 hours later, he and the plane were in Paris, the first solo flight across the Atlantic Ocean. Charles Lindbergh was history. The Spirit of St. Louis became the best known of any airplane, and hangs in the Smithsonian Institution today. The young pilot, only 25 then, owed much of his flying background to Missouri. As a teacher, a male pilot, a member of the Missouri National Guard, and the financing of his epic trip to Missouri backers. Charles Lindbergh, Slim, the Lone Eagle. He was doing more than flying to Paris that day when he took off from Roosevelt Field on Long Island, New York. Charles Lindbergh, a Missourian by adoption, and the Spirit of St. Louis, started a flight into history on the morning of this date, the 20th of May, in the year of 1927.
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0: From the Coco Weather Center, the Warrensburg forecast, mostly sunny today, high of 67, northeast wind gusting to 20 miles an hour, mostly cloudy tonight, low 52. Tomorrow we have a chance of showers, with thunderstorms also possible after 4 p.m., mostly cloudy, a high 67. And then tomorrow night, showers likely, possibly a thunderstorm before 1 a.m., and then more showers, possibly a thunderstorm after 4 a.m. with a low of 56. Friday, more rain possible with a high of 71. And right now it's 51 degrees in Warrensburg. It's cooled off a bit.
12: Could more dairies be using renewable energy? I'm Larry Lee with the Brownfield Dairy Update. A digital ag systems professor says renewable energy could emerge as a key tool for farmers and ranchers looking to manage fuel costs. Joe Luck with the University of Nebraska-Lincoln says the U.S. can follow a trend being used in other countries.
13: It's the idea of taking what once might have been thought of as a waste and turn it into something useful so you can reduce your expenses. And so that's what we've seen over the years, you know, dairy operations, especially if you look at, you know, areas over in Europe, they've been using methane that they've been generating as a fuel source for years.
12: He says that allows producers to build a self-sustainable operation by taking waste from feedlots or dairies and implementing digester systems.
13: If you have a pinch, like where we're seeing today with some things where It could be more than just the cost of it. It could be the availability, kind of to your point. When you can fill those in with sources that you have, I mean, it takes that uncertainty away.
12: Luck tells Brownfield methane-powered tractors are not widely used, but there are ways they can fit into an operation.
13: It's, again, just another way to fill in that that high cost of diesel. If you had a platform like this, all of a sudden now, you know, natural gas, the price hasn't come up quite that much.
12: Luck says this equipment can also run off natural gas, which provides producers another alternative fuel source. Cash dairy prices were mostly lower on Tuesday at the Chicago Mercantile Exchange. Dry whey unchanged at 69 cents, no sales. 40-pound cheese blocks went down 2.25 cents to 153 and a quarter, 15 sales there. Cheese barrels down 4 cents at 151 and a half, but no sales. Butter dropped 4 cents to 160, 12 sales recorded. Non-fat dry milk went down 1 and a half cents at 225 and a half, one sale recorded. I'm Larry Lee with the Brownfield Dairy Update.
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0: Good morning. I'm Phil Shreves with a morning message from Warrensburg Church of the Brethren, the little church with big ideas. This morning's reflection was inspired by speaker Marie Christ and author Gambaya Kettering. As a child, you may have experienced the joy of seeing a kite you've built soar above you, felt the satisfaction of the kite's tug as it soared higher, and even alarm as it flew dangerously close to a tree. All of these emotions come from something made out of paper, sticks, strings, glue, and a tail made of leftover fabric. Although all the elements are important, consider the importance of the tail. The primary purpose of a kite's tail is stability, which helps it to prevent spinning or tumbling. However, we all know that some kites cannot soar because they are held down by the burden of weight. Like kites, we often fail to soar due to the weight of our burdens. A job that leaves little time for family or friends, chasing money, an addiction to social media, food, or other activity, resentments, guilt. Children are totally unaware of the principles of physics. They run with outstretched arms, having faith that their kites will fly with the tail balancing and stabilizing it. Today, may you have the faith to cast off burdens that keep you weighed down. May you fly with the balance and stability of the power of divine beliefs so you experience the miraculous rush that overcomes your soul and lifts you up. Let us fly together to reach new heights, continuing the work of Jesus peacefully, simply, together.
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3: President Trump takes down another fellow Republican he doesn't like.
4: I'm Dave Anthony, Fox News. Congressman Thomas Massie primaried out in...
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0: next month as Republicans try to unseat Democratic Senator John Ossoff.
1: Now in Texas, the president's backing Ken Paxton in next week's Republican runoff. Senator John Cornyn's challenger, days after another GOP senator the president wanted ousted in Louisiana, Bill Cassidy, lost his primary. And Cassidy joined a few other Republicans and most Democrats backing a war powers resolution in the Senate, voting to allow it to proceed toward a final vote attempting to limit the president's military actions in Iran. Now, Vice President Vance says, despite delaying resuming bombing Iran to let nuclear talks continue,
2: we're locked and loaded. We don't want to go down that pathway, but the president is willing and able to go down that pathway if we have to.
1: We're learning more about President Trump dropping his $10 billion lawsuit against the IRS over leaked tax returns. Fox's Jared Halpern at the White House.
3: The U.S. government is dropping tax claims against President Trump, his sons, and the Trump Organization. A one-page document posted to the Justice Department's website says the federal government is forever barred and precluded from investigating or pursuing tax claims currently pending.
1: That settlement also includes a nearly $1.8 billion settlement fund for people believed targeted by the Biden Justice Department. Democrats are angry about that, and they say it's President Trump weaponizing the DOJ. 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
1: President Trump may have won another primary fight, the one in Kentucky, but a new poll shows a lot of people still don't support him right now.
6: 37% of Americans approve of the job the president's doing, up from 33% in April in this AP NORC Center for Public Affairs research poll. Immigration remains his strongest issue overall, improving to 45% this month. He's lost some Republican support on the economy, about 6 in 10 approve. Two-thirds of Republicans and about one-third of Americans overall approve of the president's handling of Iran. He's at 36% approval on foreign policy in general. Chris Foster, Fox News.
1: Investigators in California are looking at a manifesto two teenagers left behind after killing themselves following Monday's attack on a mosque, killing three people.
7: Hawa Abdullah remembering her father, Amin Abdullah, a security guard at the Islamic Center of San Diego.
8: To me, my dad was a role model. He was a best friend.
7: Calling him a loving father, husband, son, brother, and uncle.
8: He stood against any form of hate. He took his job seriously to protect everyone here.
7: Abdullah was one of three men fatally shot by two teen gunmen Monday. Police say he engaged in a gun battle with the suspects, saving lives. Kristen Goodwin, Fox News.
1: On Wall Street, stock futures are rising. Coming off yesterday's sell-off, the Dow dropped more than 300 points. The Nasdaq fell 220. In the NBA playoffs, the Cleveland blows a huge lead in the opening game of the Eastern Conference Finals.
9: The Cavs gave away the largest fourth-quarter lead of the playoffs in 13 years and lost.
1: Fox's Jared Max.
9: The greatest fourth-quarter comeback playoff win in Knicks history. New York trailed Cleveland 93-71 with just over 7.5 minutes to play when the Knicks closed regulation on a 30-8 run to force overtime, where the Knicks outscored the Cavs 14-3 and won the series opener 115-104.
1: Tonight, it's game two of the West Finals. San Antonio won the opener, beating Oklahoma City in double overtime. I'm Dave Anthony, and this is Fox News.
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11: From the Coco Weather Center, the Warrensburg forecast, mostly sunny today, high of 67, northeast wind gusting to 20 miles an hour, mostly cloudy tonight, low 52. Tomorrow,

0: We have a chance of showers with thunderstorms also possible after 4 p.m., mostly cloudy, a high 67. And then tomorrow night, showers likely, possibly a thunderstorm before 1 a.m., and then more showers, possibly a thunderstorm after 4 a.m. with a low of 56. Friday, more rain possible with a high of 71.
1: Missouri Net News, I'm Matt Pilger. The Missouri House Chairman of a Property Tax Relief Committee is lamenting last week's collapse of legislation to provide tax relief to homeowners. State Representative Tim Taylor tells Missouri Net that he and other supporters spent a year working on the proposal, which he admits was overwhelmingly large.
2: If someone had laid that in my lap, I would have been overwhelmed as well. So we took it back, we recrafted it.
1: But House and Senate members were not able to agree on the scaled-back version before the annual legislative session ended last week. Taylor, a Republican from central Missouri's Cooper County, says easing property taxes for Missouri homeowners will be a top priority for 2027. St. Charles County Representative Tricia Burns is calling for a special session to suspend Missouri's gas tax. The Republican from Wentzville says drivers need relief now.
3: We're going into a season where it's vacation time and a lot of people will already be doing staycations. We also are going into the holiday season and could have almost 50 cents back by the time you would combine the feds if they pass theirs and ours, which is at 29.5.
1: The proposal would pause the state's gas tax through December 31st with state funds used to make up the difference for road and bridge projects. The Centers for Disease Control is urging American travelers to use caution due to a deadly outbreak of Ebola. KMOX Radio's Megan Lynch reports.
4: 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St. Louis University public health researcher Enbal Shakam tells KMOX, even if travelers aren't going to those regions, they need to watch for anyone showing symptoms.
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1: Northern Missouri Congressman Sam Graves and a bipartisan group of lawmakers have introduced a five-year transportation bill to fund roads, bridges, public transportation, and rail. The bill includes major investments in infrastructure, safety, and new technology like autonomous vehicles. Flash flooding has been reported in northwest Missouri following recent storms. According to reporting from St. Joseph TV station KQ2, Maryville saw rising water as the 102 River topped 25 feet Tuesday afternoon. Floodwater spread into nearby fields and reached parts of the city. Missourians hoping to open their own small business to legally sell marijuana can find out how at a series of forums next month. Marshall Griffin reports.
12: In-person forums are scheduled for June 8th in Jefferson City, June 15th in St. Louis, and June 22nd in Kansas City. Five online forums are also scheduled in June.
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0: KLKO News. Good morning. I'm Marion Woods, and news is brought to you by WarrensburgRadio.com, your source for local news, sports, and information 24 hours a day. Mostly cloudy this morning. Right now it is 51 degrees. We expect to have a mostly sunny day today and a high of 67 with a northeasterly wind gusting up to about 20 miles an hour.
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0: Three people were injured in a crash in Johnson County yesterday morning. The Missouri State Highway Patrol says a northbound Honda Pilot driven by a 61-year-old Kingsville woman failed to yield to an eastbound Chevrolet Silverado driven by a 47-year-old Warrensburg man on U.S. 50 at Route AA. The Silverado struck the Pilot on the driver's side front door. The man and his passenger, a 44-year-old Belton woman, were minorly injured, treated at Western Missouri Medical Center. The Kingsville woman transported to Research Medical Center with serious injuries. The Memorial Day holiday counting period, according to the Missouri State Highway Patrol, begins Friday at 6 p.m., runs until 11:59 p.m. on Monday, May 25th. Every available trooper will be on the road or the water during this time, enforcing Missouri laws and assisting those in need. Troopers on the road will be focused on hazardous moving violations, speeding violations, and impaired drivers. The general public is encouraged to call the patrol's emergency report line at 800-525-5555 if they witness criminal activity or experience an emergency. Some area roads are closed right now due to flooding after all this rain we've had. That according to MoDOT's traveler information map in Johnson County, Route 23 at the Blackwater is closed. Warrensburg Parks and Recreation Building and Grounds Committee has a meeting scheduled for today. It'll be held at 6 p.m. in Meeting Room 3 at the Warrensburg Community Center. Coming up tomorrow, there'll be a ribbon cutting at noon at Lions Lake. It'll be for the new floating walkway over a portion of the lake. Next meeting for the Johnson County Commission tomorrow, beginning at 8:30 in the morning at the former Reese School, 301 West Market Street, Suite 105. Tentative agenda for tomorrow for the commission at 8:30, consideration of accounts payable, followed by a building and grounds update. At 9 o'clock, Men's Health Month proclamation and consideration of the sale of some county property. 9:30, a closed session. At 10:30, City of Warrensburg and Johnson County monthly meeting. And at 11:30, consideration of the Certificate of Deposit Investment Renewals for General Revenue Special Project Funds. And during the day, any other business as presented to the Commission. And a reminder, the Johnson County Commissioners will not meet on Monday, May 25th. It's a holiday, of course. Administrative offices will be closed in observance of Memorial Day. At the beginning of this year, Warrensburg Main Street rebranded what was called Third Wednesdays Art Walks to just Third Wednesdays. This is one of those. Today, The renaming creates more opportunities for the community to show off their creative sides and bring culture into the downtown area. In addition, Third Wednesdays will allow for a small-sized farmers market for this event to drive even more of the community to these events. Third Wednesday will take place on the third Wednesday of each month, with the remaining dates being today and then again June 17th, July 15th, August 19th, and September the 16th, each of those from 5 to 7 p.m. on Holden and Market Streets. The community is invited to attend a ribbon-cutting ceremony next Wednesday, May 27th, 11:30 a.m., to celebrate the expansion and renovation of the Care Connection for Aging Services Central Office and the Lower Terrace at 106 West Young in Warrensburg. Also, Warrensburg R6 School District will have the grand opening and ribbon cutting of the Morris L. Collins Early Childhood Center coming up. That will be from 4:30 to 6:30 p.m. on Thursday, June the 4th, at 1047 South McGuire Street in Warrensburg. 73-year-old Ricky Selle of Independence died May 12th. Visitation will be held today at 12:30 p.m. at the Kaiser Wiggers Funeral Home in Higginsville. Graveside services to follow at 1 o'clock at the Missouri State Veterans Cemetery. Memorials are suggested to Jackson County Regional Animal Shelter in Independence. Condolences may be left for the family at KaiserWiggers.com. Arrangements by the Kaiser Wiggers Funeral Home in Higginsville. 53-year-old Dana Lynn Leckby died May 14th at KU Medical Center. A celebration of life will be from 5 to 7 p.m. today, with words of encouragement at 6:30 p.m. at the Bradley and Hadley Funeral Home in Clinton. Cremation will follow the services. The family suggests memorial contributions to the funeral home to assist with funeral expenses. Condolences may be left online at bradleyhadley.com. 98-year-old Robert S. Bob Staten of Overland Park, Kansas, formerly of Clinton, died last Friday, May 15th, at his home in Tallgrass Senior Living Center. Funeral services will be at 10 a.m. Friday at the Clinton Methodist Church. The family receiving friends tomorrow evening from 6:30 to 8 at the Bradley and Hadley Funeral Home in Clinton. Burial will be in the Englewood Cemetery. The family suggests memorial contributions to Christmas Cheer in care of the Clinton Methodist Church, and these donations may be left with the funeral home. Condolences may be left online at bradleyhadley.com. 59-year-old Marie Ann Frauenfelder of Higginsville, formerly of Odessa, died May 9th in Warrensburg. The family receiving friends this Saturday from 4 to 6 p.m. at the First Baptist Church in Odessa. Memorials are suggested to the Salvation Army. Condolences may be left for the family at kaiserwiggers.com. Look at the weather is coming up in just 1 minute.
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0: Here's your forecast for Warrensburg today. Mostly sunny, high 67. Northeast wind, 8 to 10, gusts up to 20. Tonight, mostly cloudy with a low around 52. East-northeast wind, 3 to 7 miles an hour. Then tomorrow, a chance of showers with thunderstorms also possible after 4 p.m., mostly cloudy, a high of 67. Thursday night, showers likely, possibly a thunderstorm with a low 56. And showers and maybe thunderstorm again on Friday with a high of 71. Now for the holiday weekend coming up, Saturday, mostly cloudy, a high 78. There is a chance of showers Saturday night. And then Sunday, partly sunny, high of 80. Memorial Day, partly sunny, high of 83. And right now, mostly cloudy this morning, 51 degrees.
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0: Howdy.
18: How we doing today?
0: Good. For an old guy.
18: It's not raining.
0: That's right. And there has been a ray or two of sunshine get through the cloud cover.
18: I know. I'm mowing. Hey, I'm mowing today, baby.
0: Are you really going to mow?
18: Doesn't matter. I don't care if it's wet. I don't care. We're doing it. We're getting it done this morning.
0: Okay. Go for it.
18: We are.
0: Okay.
18: What do we got
0: here today?
18: What's going on?
0: What do we got? National Be a Millionaire Day is today. National Pick Strawberries Day. Rescue Dog Day.
18: Is it time to pick strawberries already?
0: I don't think so.
18: Okay.
0: I think it's a little early.
18: I think it is, too.
0: I'm just going to what it says here. National Quiche-Lorraine Day. Autoimmune Arthritis Day. That must be what I've got in my hands. Autoimmune arthritis.
18: I don't know about that.
0: We talked the other day about bees. Well, today is World Bee Day.
18: Really?
0: Yeah.
18: Okay.
0: You said you were a bee guy.
18: I am a bee guy.
0: Okay, well.
18: So it's also, what'd you say about dogs? What do we got?
0: Not Rescue Dog Day.
18: So it's Cooper's Day today. It's Coop Day.
0: No, is he a rescue dog?
18: Yeah, he's a rescue dog.
0: He is? You rescued him right out of the kennel?
18: Right out of the pound, yeah.
0: Oh, okay. Well, he's a rescue dog.
18: And he hasn't thanked me yet.
0: Yes, he has. Keeps you company.
18: He does.
0: Yeah.
18: He does. He's probably sleeping right now. I don't think he's dialed in.
0: He's not listening?
18: No. No, no, no.
0: Okay.
18: Mills Golf Team is tied for 13th place after the second round of stroke play on Tuesday at Boulder Creek Golf Club in Boulder City, Nevada. Mills shot 5 over par, 581 yesterday. C.J. Phillips leads the Mules. He is tied for 39th. He is even par through two rounds.
0: 13th place is not where you want to be.
18: No.
0: You need to be 8 or better.
18: C.J. Phillips has been named to the Ping Division II All-Central Region team. Congratulations to him.
0: Way to go.
18: So men's and women's track, Mules and Jenny's track and field, 11 individuals, and the women's 4x100-meter relay team are headed to the national championships, May the 21st through the 23rd. And, you know, if I'm one of these 11 or on this team, I'm thinking, all right, national championships, let's go. Let's go to the coast, go to California. No, they're going to Emporia, Kansas. What in the world? I never even looked that up. I just assumed it was going to be in like Charlotte or San Diego or something.
0: Emporia.
18: It is in Emporia, Kansas, the national championships. Really?
0: That's the heart of the earth right there, boy.
18: Did nobody else bid on that? Why Emporia?
0: Have they got a nice facility there?
18: I think it's average.
0: Oh, okay.
18: It's their football stadium.
0: It's just average.
18: Like, yeah, it's average at best. They don't have a lot of hotels around there. How are they putting on the national championships?
0: I have no clue.
18: There needs to be an investigation done immediately.
0: You think so?
18: Yes, I do.
0: Okay.
18: Mules baseball set to host fifth-seeded Augustana. Best of three for the Super Region. Winner goes to the World Series. Game one is tomorrow night, 5 o'clock. Friday, 5 o'clock, and if necessary, Saturday at 1. All three games can be heard on our sister station, 98.5 The Bar. Let's take a break. Back after this.
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18: So, it's rained the last couple of days.
0: Really?
18: It's kind of put me in a... It's throwing off the deck project a little bit.
0: Yeah.
18: I mean, we are this close.
0: To what?
18: To having structure done.
0: So it even looks like it's a deck.
18: Yeah, project. I mean, we have a project. I think we're going to get to it today. We've got to put in an additional support beam, right, underneath.
0: Uh-huh. What, a couple of 2x6s?
18: 2x10s with a couple of beams underneath it.
0: Oh, boy.
18: So, I mean, the problem is our idea is sound. We know what we have to do. We can see it in our minds.
0: Uh-huh.
18: The question is, how do you do it? So that's today.
0: Figuring this out.
18: Right.
0: It'll take all day, won't it?
18: Yeah, my Trex is being delivered today.
0: Oh, boy. 6-pack of beer. Think about it a while.
18: No.
0: No?
18: No.
0: Okay.
18: Not at all.
0: Okay.
18: I consume a lot of water during the
0: phase. Good for you.
18: NBA last night, Knicks beat Cleveland in overtime, 115-104. Knicks were down 22 in the fourth quarter.
0: With 7 minutes to go.
18: Came back and won in OT.
0: Yeah.
18: Jalen Brunson had 38 points, 6 assists, 3 steals. Tonight, game 2, Spurs, Thunder. Thunder favored by 6.5.
0: Tonight.
18: Now, there's a couple of things to dive into here.
0: Uh-huh.
18: Number one, the fast food chain Wendy's posted yesterday that they may consider changing their name to Wimby's. And I get that.
0: They're kidding.
18: So it would go from Wendy's to Wimby's.
0: No, not going to happen.
18: And they would add some additional French fries to sell throughout the day in honor of Wimby's French heritage.
0: Okay.
18: Not sure French heritage is exactly all what it's cracked up to be.
0: Yeah.
18: I mean, they surrendered in like 3 minutes in World War II. Folded like a cheap. They built the Maginot Wall and didn't finish it. What'd they think was going to happen? They thought, oh, well, there's woods over here, so the Germans obviously can't walk around the edge of the Maginot Wall through the woods. That's insane. I mean, what are you guys doing? Build that baby out to the ocean. Don't stop at the forest. Anyway, I digress on that a little bit.
0: Yeah, well, I wonder where you were
18: going. So anyway... Wendy's is talking about changing their name to Wimby's. But
0: for a day, maybe.
18: I don't know.
0: Yeah.
18: Spurs lead the series 1-0. I do like Oklahoma City tonight to get the win and even it at 1.
0: You think so?
18: Mm-hmm.
0: They have to go 7 games.
18: I think so. I think Oklahoma City wins tonight. So if you're a Thunder fan, there you go. Jason Kidd out in Dallas.
0: What do you mean?
18: They fired him. It was a mutual departure. He's the head coach.
0: Yeah.
18: Yeah.
0: Where else has he coached? Did he coach the Knicks at one time?
18: I don't know.
0: Played for them, I think.
18: Played for everybody.
0: Yeah, he played for a lot.
18: He has 4 years, $40 million left on his contract.
0: Okay, take a break, Jason.
18: He wanted to be president, or not president, like vice president of personnel.
0: They wouldn't let him.
18: Boston beat the Royals 7-1 last night. Kansas City had a whopping 6 hits in that game.
0: That's a lot for them lately.
18: The Royals, you're more dialed in than I am right now, but I will be. They appear not to be very good.
0: They make some great plays, fun to watch, but they can't hit.
18: Okay.
0: They're just not hitting. Now, when you hit the ball, the whole thing changes.
18: Right.
0: I mean, get a couple of games, you get 10 hits, win three in a row, something like that, and then the whole deal changes.
18: So what are they, 8 under 500?
0: Something like that, yeah, at least that, yeah.
18: Which means you have to play 8 over 500 just to get to 500.
0: To get to 500, that's right. That's hard to do.
18: St. Louis beat the Pirates 9-6 in 10 innings. J.J. Weatherholt, 2-for-4. A home run, 2 RBIs. I think he walked it off yesterday.
0: They did.
18: St. Louis had 4 home runs in the game.
0: Who walked it off? Somebody hit a walk-off home run for them.
18: I just said J.J. Weatherholt.
0: Oh, no. He's not the one who hit the home run.
18: Are you sure?
0: No, I don't believe he was.
18: Okay. I thought I saw that on the highlights.
0: No. He hit a home run, but it wasn't his that walked it off.
18: Reds beat the Phillies 4-1. Cleveland, they keep winning, beat Detroit 4-3. Yankees over the Blue Jays 5-4. Houston down the Twins 2-1. The Athletics beat the Angels 14-6. Nick Kurtz 3-for-5, 5 RBIs. Dodgers over the Padres 5-4. Shohei Ohtani 2-for-3 with an RBI. Boston at Kansas City tonight. Pittsburgh is at St. Louis.
0: Ivan Herrera hit the 3-run homer to walk it off.
18: Oh, okay. NFL. Rashee Rice in jail.
0: 30 days.
18: 30 days for violating his parole.
0: Yep.
18: So.
0: Or his probation is a difference.
18: Yeah, it's probation. So he had, 5 years to serve his 30-day sentence that he got for
0: A while.
18: For his stuff.
0: I don't recall. Yeah.
18: If he would have just checked himself into jail yesterday for his 30 days, no one says anything. But he violated his probation. I mean, Rashee Rice is not a smart human.
0: Apparently not.
18: And he's not a good enough wide receiver to be that stupid. Rashee Rice needs to just find another team to play for.
0: Smoking marijuana or something?
18: He had THC in his system. That's a violation. I mean, the guy is obviously not a smart guy.
0: He doesn't have all the marbles he needs.
18: He doesn't. He's no good. It's time for and you know what? He's not a great wide receiver either. He is average at best.
0: Right now he
18: average.
0: Well, he might get better if they give him a chance.
18: How many more chances you want?
0: I mean, that's what I say. If they give him a chance.
18: How many more do you want to give the guy?
0: I don't know.
18: How many more?
0: Probably none.
18: Yeah.
0: Would be a good idea.
18: How about you just go ahead and get rid of him?
0: And let somebody else put up with that.
18: International games are going to go from 8 to 10 in 2027. They're going to maybe add some games in Asia, maybe Japan.
0: Looking at Tokyo, right?
18: I think so.
0: Yeah. I just don't understand that.
18: What good does
0: that do?
18: I mean, I understand when they first started doing it to grow the game internationally.
0: Yeah.
18: I get it.
0: But they're overdoing it.
18: But they keep doing it.
0: Overdoing it.
18: Remember old Joey Chestnut?
0: Yeah.
18: Jaws?
0: Yeah.
18: It's my guy.
0: What's he doing?
18: He's on probation.
0: What'd he do?
18: I don't know. I need to have a talk with Joey. I think Joey's a little cocky, thinking he's kind of big time.
0: Well, he is.
18: Not really.
0: Yeah, he is.
18: Not really big time.
0: Yeah.
18: He's not Patrick Mahomes. He's not Tom Brady.
0: No.
18: He eats hot dogs, and a lot of them on the 4th of July.
0: But he is the best there is at what he does. Is he not?
18: He is, but what he does is not really all that important.
0: It's not important. No.
18: No, it's not.
0: Okay.
18: So, apparently he slapped somebody in a bar. Didn't punch him, slapped him a couple years ago. So he got
0: a couple of years ago?
18: Yeah, so they finally got it all figured out. So he can travel. so he can still go compete in the hot dog eating championships.
0: Oh, that had him cut down from traveling. And
18: well, I mean, part of the probation. I mean, yeah, come on. He slapped,
0: leave the county and all that
18: slapped
0: stuff.
18: A guy.
0: Slap a guy.
18: So he's going to go eat hot dogs July 4th. Now, he just came back from Tennessee where he won the Ultimate Baloney Showdown. You're a bologna guy. You like bologna.
0: I eat bologna, yes.
18: Could you eat 16 pounds of bologna in eight minutes?
0: No. Not in a week.
18: Would you try?
0: No. I like to take two pretty good-sized slices of bologna.
18: Yeah.
0: I like the thick kind. Put a piece of cheese between them. Put a piece of lettuce on top of that. And then slather it down with some good mayo or mustard will work too, and pieces of honey wheat bread, two of them, and you got yourself a really good sandwich.
18: You know, bologna is not like real, right? It's not like, what part of the cow is bologna?
0: Who knows? I don't know. I just know I eat it. It's okay. It's leftovers, probably. I know that. But I like bologna. See, I was poor growing up, Pass. I'm still poor today. So poor people have poor ways. I eat bologna.
18: Isn't bologna like just whatever they find on the floor, they slap it together and put some stuff on it?
0: Not quite that bad.
18: Oh, okay.
0: Okay.
18: So the Big Ten, this is going to happen, maybe not the Big Ten, but it's going to happen, to where the major conferences are going to go to self-governance. They're not going to fall under the NCAA umbrella. They're not going to live by their NIL rules. The Big Ten says since nobody can get it figured out, let's explore doing it ourselves. And we'll just police our own schools. We'll do our own NIL rules. We'll do our own stuff, and the NCAA is out.
0: Good luck. I say good luck to that.
18: Well, they can do that.
0: There's
18: nothing that says they can't.
0: They'll take it to the extreme and mess the whole thing up.
18: They might.
0: Yep.
18: They're just exploring it.
0: Yep. Yep, I got you.
18: WNBA tonight, Portland is at Indiana. Indiana's minus 13.5. Is Portland not very good?
0: Must not be. Must not be. I read some good stats on our good friend, Caitlin Clark. She has scored at least 20 points and had at least 10 assists or whatever in, like, every game so far this year.
18: Okay. Yeah, she's pretty good. yeah. She's also going to be the Grand Marshal for the Indy 500.
0: I read that, too.
18: Yeah.
0: Yes.
18: She'll be the one that says, drivers to your cars or something?
0: Yep. That's the one. She does that. She won't be the one that says, gentlemen and lady, start your engine. Somebody else will do that. But
18: okay.
0: Yeah. There is a lady driver this year again.
18: Is she? And she's going to pull the double, right?
0: Yep. She's going to try the double.
18: Okay.
0: NASCAR. She's not a young lady either. 37 years old or something like that. That's pretty old to be doing that.
18: I'll let you.
0: You looked at me over the top of your glasses.
18: I'll let you die on that hill. NASCAR is at Charlotte, Formula One, the Canadian Grand Prix, PGA Tour, CJ Cup.
0: Indy 500. You forgot that on there.
18: Indy 500.
0: Yeah.
18: Isn't some dude from Norway or something, some Norwegian dude on the pole?
0: I have no idea who's on the pole. I didn't look it up.
18: All right, hit the World Cup sounder. Here's our World Cup info for today.
0: I can't wait.
18: Ole, ole, ole. Okay. So, before I get to World Cup, one of the greatest rules of any sport, soccer has it, believe it or not. It's when teams get relegated. All right? It's the greatest rule ever.
0: When so teams, in the I don't know what you mean when
18: so
0: teams get
18: you got
0: relegated.
18: 20 teams in the Premier League, right?
0: I don't know.
18: Got 20 teams. This is what Major League Baseball needs to do. No, I'm not asking you a question. They have 20 teams in the Premier League.
0: Well, you said right, like there was a question.
18: Okay, no question. There's 20 teams in the Premier League.
0: Okay.
18: If you are the bottom three, you get relegated to the Champions League.
0: Oh, you get...
18: You get demoted. And the top three in the Champions League get kicked up to the Premier League. So there's incentive. There's incentive because you want to be in the Premier League, right?
0: Right.
18: Which means you don't want to stink. You don't want to be in the bottom three because if you're in the bottom three, you drop down.
0: Right.
18: And then you got to be in the top three to get back up.
0: Yep, right.
18: Okay? They need to do that in baseball. If you're the bottom three, then you get kicked back to your major league team goes to the minors.
0: Yeah, you think that'd be good?
18: You better win or you're out.
0: Uh-huh.
18: I'm telling you, that's a great rule. And it took soccer to come up with it.
0: Okay.
18: All right, World Cup.
0: What about it? I'm waiting.
18: The Republic of Congo is going to be able to travel to the USA despite a travel ban on the Congo.
0: Because of Ebola?
18: Because of Ebola. But they're going to let them come in. I don't think, Ebola is bad if you catch it, but it's not like this easily spreadable thing.
0: Yeah. It has to be contact with liquids or something like that. Yeah.
18: Niemeyer and Ronaldo are going to be playing in their final World Cup.
0: Well, they're old. They're wearing out.
18: Yeah.
0: Too old for that. Okay.
18: Southampton, this is kind of off World Cup. Southampton is in the Premier playoffs. They got kicked out of the playoffs.
0: What'd they do?
18: Spying on their opponents.
0: You can't do that.
18: Nope.
0: Can you do that in the NFL?
18: Ask Bill Belichick and Tom Brady and those guys. You can, but if you get caught, you don't get kicked out of the playoffs. You just get in all kinds of trouble.
0: Yeah, okay. Now, you had me digging around in a wastebasket a while ago for something I threw away. Why?
18: Why you threw my soccer stuff away?
0: Didn't know you were going to recycle that to today's program.
18: I like to throw out some terms for you.
0: Oh, you didn't do all those yesterday?
18: No, I just hit some of them. We hit into the mixer, the howler, the sitter, hospital pass, things like that. This term is called dummy. When a player intentionally lets the ball run through their legs or pass them to a teammate behind them, faking out the defender.
0: It's the dummy play?
18: Yeah.
0: Okay. So, like, if you fall for that, you're the dummy.
18: Right.
0: I guess.
18: I like the way I'm with you on that.
0: Okay.
18: Let's see. In the six, an American broadcast term for action happening directly inside the six-yard box right in front of the goal. It's called in the six.
0: Can you get in? You actually can get in there? And
18: I think you can get into the old six. There's like a six and a 16. There's like a 16-yard box and a six-yard box. I think you can roll into that six-yard box and kick a goal.
0: I have no idea. I do not know.
18: They have a lot of rules in soccer. Probably too many. Probably need to kind of back a few of those off.
0: They got a lot of them.
18: I think so. Down the line is kicking a pass straight forward, parallel to the touch line on the wing. I have that right there. That's Chinese to me.
0: Well, I know what that means because I watch my grandson-in-law coaching my great-grandson in indoor soccer, and I hear him say that down the line.
18: What line is it?
0: It's the sideline.
18: Oh,
0: right
18: down the sideline.
0: Down the sideline.
18: Right down the sideline. Okay.
0: Yeah.
18: Okay. I don't know if we're talking the same thing here or not, but I get it. Let's see. Anything else that's interesting? Not that any of it really is, but.
0: You don't think so? You don't know, huh?
18: Oh, man on.
0: Man on.
18: That's the same thing as wolf in basketball. Someone's coming at you and you can't see him in basketball.
0: Uh-huh.
18: You know, it's wolf, wolf.
0: And, I've never heard that.
18: You've never heard that?
0: No.
18: Okay.
0: I've never heard that.
18: Man on is wolf in soccer.
0: Oh. Okay. Come and get
18: a little trivia for you.
0: Okay. It's pretty cool.
18: I'm keeping that. Someone, keeping that. By the way, somebody told me yesterday that you need to be just a little bit nicer to me.
0: Sure.
18: Yeah. Well, and I agreed.
0: Okay.
18: Mm-hmm.
0: How have I not been nice?
18: I don't want to go into specifics. Okay. I'm just in a general term.
0: Well, it's about time that happened.
18: You need to be.
0: I've been hearing that for years the other way.
18: That I need to be nicer to you? Yeah. And I have been.
0: Yeah.
18: I have been a lot nicer to you.
0: You have been just nasty to me for years. Maybe I'm trying to catch up here.
18: Whatever. All right.
0: Be good, brother. Bye-bye.
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24: 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As mad as we are about gas, if you had just a second to wrap your head around what they're dealing with in terms of jobs, in terms of scarcity of goods, in terms of the economy, in terms of all of the setbacks other economies are dealing with right now at a time when America is roaring, give or take the price of gas. But that's a solvable issue that we can solve ourselves. The other countries don't have the luxury of doing that. One of the reasons we have state governments that can rip off the taxpayer by offering them free things that other people pay for is we are the richest country in the world. But my point is, you don't stay that way. With the government trying to solve problems in the name of pretend empathy, but in the process spending four times as much on the problem as we could have just did it in the private sector.
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0: From the Coco Weather Center, the Warrensburg forecast, mostly sunny today, high 67, northeast wind gusting to 20 miles an hour, mostly cloudy tonight, low in the morning 52. Tomorrow, chance of showers with thunderstorms also possible after 4 p.m., mostly cloudy, the high near 67. Tomorrow night, showers likely, possibly a thunderstorm with a low 56, and on Friday, showers and possibly a thunderstorm with a high of 71. It's cloudy this morning, 53 now in Warrensburg. On this Wednesday, May 20th, Be a Millionaire Day, National Pick Strawberries Day, Rescue Dog Day, Keith Lorraine Day, and World Autoimmune Arthritis Day, World Bee Day. I'll cram all of that into one little day here today. Some history of the day. 1873, that's quite a while back, that Levi Strauss and Jacob Davis patented the first blue jeans with copper rivets. 1927, Bob Pretty talked about this morning. Charles Lindbergh became the first man to complete a solo flight across the Atlantic. 1932, Amelia Earhart became the first woman to make a transatlantic solo flight, completing it in 15 hours. 1989, Gilda Radner died of ovarian cancer. 1993, final episode of Cheers ran on NBC with an estimated audience of 93 million viewers. I was one of them. 1995, Connie Chung was fired as co-anchor of the CBS Evening News. And 2007, the 400th episode of The Simpsons aired on Fox. Birthdays today. Cher's birthday is today. Singer, actress, 80 today. Jane Wiedlin, singer, guitarist with the Go-Go's, 68. Susan Cowsill, member of the group The Cowsills, 67. Busta Rhymes, the rapper, is 54. Actor Anthony Zerba is 90. Dave Thomas, actor, comedian, 77. Dean Butler from Little House on the Prairie, he's 70. Bronson Pinchot, the actor, 67. Tony Goldwyn's also an actor, and his birthday is today, too. He's 66. Mindy Cohn, remember her from The Facts of Life? Mindy is 60 now. Was just a kid during The Facts of Life. And Jack Gleason, not Jackie Gleason, but this is Jack Gleason, actor from Game of Thrones, is 34. From the music world, 2013, Ray Manzarek, founding member of The Doors, died at the age of 74. 2012, Robin Gibb, member of the Bee Gees, died at age 62. In 2008, Congress passed a resolution designating May 13th, Frank Sinatra Day, to honor the legend's contribution to American culture. 1999, the autopsy on the body of country singer Tammy Wynette showed she had died of heart failure caused by damage from repeated blood clots. 1998, Motley Crue drummer Tommy Lee got 6 months in jail and 3 years probation for kicking his soon-to-be wife, Pamela Anderson, while she was holding their infant son. Also in 1998, Black Sabbath drummer Bill Ward was hospitalized in London, could not join the band for their first European tour since 1978. 1998, a funeral was held for Frank Sinatra in Beverly Hills. And way back in 1970, that would be what, 56 years ago today, the Beatles' final film, Let It Be, premiered in London. There you go, some history of the day here on Coco. The day being the 20th day in May. Oh, my goodness, what are we going to play for you here? How about something from the Yardbirds? Hey!

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1: A Republican Trump critic in Congress primaried out. I'm Dave Anthony, Fox News. Thomas Massey loses to the GOP challenger, the president backed in Kentucky, in the most expensive House primary race ever.
2: He stood against us, but he liked to just single out President Trump. All that to say, it's a new day. These people deserve better, and I'm going to give it to them.
1: Ed Gallrain beat Massey by almost 10 points.
3: Massey's loss is yet another warning for Trump critics. The congressman had broken with the president on several issues, including the Epstein files and the Middle East. Yet Massey says he has no regrets.
4: We weren't running against Donald Trump.
3: He has no regrets.
4: We weren't running against Donald Trump. We were running for what we believe in.

0: poll shows the president picking up a little more support. Approval of the overall job he's doing up from 33 to 37%, but most Americans still disapprove, and two-thirds oppose his handling of the Iran conflict. And as talks continue on a nuclear deal after the president delayed resuming bombing Iran, Vice President Vance says,
1: there's a lot of back and forth, a lot of good progress is being made, but we're just going to keep on working at it, and eventually we'll either hit a deal or we won't.
0: As Iran's Revolutionary Guard warns against renewed U.S.-Israeli attacks.
2: The IRGC said in a statement, quote, if the aggression against Iran is repeated, the regional war that was promised will this time go beyond the borders of the region, and you will be dealt crushing blows in places you do not expect, and you will fall into the abyss of defeat and destruction.
0: That's Fox's Trey Yingston, Tel Aviv. 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
0: They have mutual respect and a strategic cooperation. That's what the leaders of China and Russia say, meeting in Beijing, Xi Jinping and Vladimir Putin signing agreements on trade and technology. And while they didn't mention the U.S., Xi was critical of what he called unilateral bullying days after President Trump's trip to Beijing, where China's leader warned of a potential conflict over Taiwan.
5: Taiwan and the United States don't have formal diplomatic relations, but if they did, Taiwanese President Lai Ching-te would ask President Trump to send more arms. President Lai telling reporters if he could speak to President Trump, he'd tell him that China was a destroyer of peace and only ongoing US support could safeguard his island. China sees Taiwan as its own and doesn't rule out reunification by force. Last week, Chinese leader Xi Jinping told President Trump the Taiwan question was the most important issue between the US and China. Jonathan Savage, Fox News.
0: Sources are telling Fox Digital that Cuba's ex-leader Raul Castro could be indicted in the U.S. today.
6: The DOJ did not confirm any legal action, saying it would not comment on rumors. But it did announce a news conference in Miami to honor victims of a 1996 incident where planes carrying Cuban refugees were shot down. 4 people were killed.
0: That's Fox's Grinnell Scott. On Wall Street, stock futures are rising. More than 100 points for the Dow, more than 200 for the NASDAQ the day after a sell-off for both. In the NBA, the biggest fourth-quarter comeback in Knicks playoff history. Down by 22 points with less than 8 minutes left, New York rallied to force overtime and then beat the Cleveland Cavaliers 115-104 in Game 1 of the Eastern Conference Finals. Jalen Brunson led the way, scoring 38 points for the Knicks on ESPN.
7: I'm just happy we found a way to win. We kept believing in each other, taking the shots, kept running. My teammates got to believe in me, my coaches. It's all credit to them.
0: Game 2 is tomorrow. Tonight, the West Finals resume. San Antonio won the opener, beating Oklahoma City in double overtime. I'm Dave Anthony. This is Fox News.
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9: From the Cocoa Weather Center, the Warrensburg forecast, mostly sunny today, high 67. Northeast wind gusting to 20 miles an hour. Mostly cloudy tonight, low in the morning, 52. Tomorrow, chance of showers with thunderstorms also possible after 4 p.m., mostly cloudy, the high near 67. Tomorrow night, showers likely, possibly a thunderstorm with a low 56. And on Friday, showers and possibly a thunderstorm with a high of 71.
10: Missouri Net News, I'm Matt Pilger. A Kansas City man has been sentenced to 30 years in federal prison for cyberstalking that led to murder. 39-year-old Michael Smith was hired to kill the

0: victim and used a GPS tracker to monitor them. The Missouri House chairman of a property tax relief committee is lamenting last week's collapse of legislation to provide tax relief to homeowners. State Representative Tim Taylor tells Missouri Net that he and other supporters spent a year working on the proposal, which he admits was overwhelmingly large.
1: If someone had laid that in my lap, I would have been overwhelmed as well.
0: A St. Charles County lawmaker is calling for a special session to suspend Missouri's gas tax through the end of the year. Tricia Burns says her plan would pause the state's 29.5 cent per gallon tax for 7 months.
2: We have plenty of money in general revenue, but MoDOT also has reserves as well.
0: This is Missouri Net.
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7: 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It's mostly cloudy yet, 53 degrees, looking for a high of 67 today. No rain in the forecast today. Three people were injured in a car crash in Johnson County yesterday morning. The Highway Patrol says a northbound Honda Pilot driven by a 61-year-old Kingsville woman failed to yield to an eastbound Chevrolet Silverado driven by a 47-year-old Warrensburg man on U.S. 50 at Route AA. The Silverado struck the Pilot on its driver's side front door. The man and his passenger, a 44-year-old Belton woman, were injured slightly, treated at Western Missouri Medical Center. The Kingsville woman was transported to Research Medical Center with serious injuries. The Memorial Day holiday counting period for the Highway Patrol begins Friday at 6 p.m. and runs until 11:59 p.m. on Monday, May the 25th. Every available trooper will be out on the roadway for this holiday weekend or on the water during this time, enforcing Missouri laws and assisting those in need. Troopers on the road will be focused on hazardous moving violations, speed violations, and impaired drivers. The general public is encouraged to call the patrol's emergency report line at 800-525-5555 if they witness criminal activity or experience an emergency. The Parks and Recreation Building and Grounds Committee meeting is coming up this evening. It'll be held at 6 o'clock in Meeting Room 3 at the Warrensburg Community Center. There will be a ribbon cutting at noon tomorrow at Lions Lake for their new floating walkway there over a portion of the lake. Next meeting for the Johnson County Commission tomorrow, starting at 8:30 in the morning at the Reschool at 301 West Market Street, Suite 105 in Warrensburg. The commission will not meet next Monday, by the way, because of the holiday. The administrative offices will be closed in observance of Memorial Day. Since the beginning of the year, Warrensburg Main Street has rebranded what we used to call Third Wednesday's Art Walk to just Third Wednesday's. This renaming creates more opportunities for the community to show off their creative sides and bring culture into the downtown area. In addition, Third Wednesday will allow for a small-sized farmers market for this event and drive even more of the community to the events. Third Wednesday, taking place the third Wednesday of every month through September. The remaining dates are today, June 17th, July 15th, August 19th, and September 16th. Each of those days from 5 to 7 p.m. on Holden and Market Streets. The community is invited to attend a ribbon-cutting ceremony Wednesday, May 27th, a week from today, 11:30 a.m., to celebrate the expansion and renovation of the Care Connection for Aging Services Central Office in the lower terrace of 106 West Young in Warrensburg. Warrensburg R6 School District will have a grand opening and ribbon cutting for the Morris L. Collins Early Childhood Center. That's coming up on Thursday, June the 4th, from 4:30 to 6:30 p.m. at 1047 South McGuire Street in Warrensburg at the building's front entrance. At 4:30, remarks from the district, Collins family, and renovation partners. 4:40, the Chamber of Commerce ribbon cutting, and then until 6:30, the open house with light refreshments will be held in the Commons. That's KOKO News this morning. I'm Marion Woods.
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10: Missouri Net Sports, I'm Bill Pollack. The Cardinals rallied for a wild 9-6 win in 10 innings over the Pirates. Ivan Herrera delivered the knockout blow with a 3-run walk-off homer, the first career walk-off RBIs.
11: I'm so excited. Walk-off homer. I dreamed that as a kid. You know, I didn't think I would make it to big leagues, but I trusted. I felt just so much excitement.
10: Four home runs total for the Cardinals, including shots from J.J. Weatherholt, Nolan Gorman, and Alec Burleson. The Cardinals now 5-0 this season against the Pirates, 7-1 in extra inning games. The Royals lost 7-1 to the Red Sox. Bobby Witt Jr. scored Kansas City's only run, a first inning single and stolen base, coming home on an RBI double by Lane Thomas, but the Royals managed just five hits.
12: You know, I think we're just a couple base hits away from, you know, opening that game up. So I think a lot of guys felt good. We had a good plan off them. It just, you know, it works out, you know, not the way we want sometimes.
10: Chiefs wide receiver Rashee Rice is serving a 30-day jail sentence after violating probation tied to his role in the high-speed crash in Dallas in 2024. Prosecutors say Rice tested positive for marijuana, triggering the sentence. Rice is expected to miss OTAs and mandatory minicamp. St. Louis City SC is headed to the U.S. Open Cup semifinals after beating the Houston Dynamo 4-2 in penalty kicks. The semifinals are set for mid-September. And Mizzou Tigers baseball picked up their first SEC tournament win in Hoover since 2017.
13: Three cost him early part of the year, and he sends a fly ball deep left. Pacella, late jump again, and this one's gone again. A pair of opposite field home runs for Missouri. This a grand slam for Caden Peer.
10: A 10-8 win for the Tigers. They're playing Mississippi State today. Bill Pollack, Missouri Nut Sports.
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KOKO, good morning. That was Rare Earth and Get Ready here on the Woods program for a Wednesday. Thank you for joining us today. We heard the Carpenters, too, with Close to You. This is the Penguins and Earth Angel.

0: Next, Plane to London, Rose Garden on Coco. Before that, the Penguins. We'll check the weather, then Johnson County Today next. From the Coco Weather Center, the Warrensburg forecast, mostly sunny today, high 67. Northeast wind gusting to 20 miles an hour. Mostly cloudy tonight, low in the morning 52. Tomorrow, chance of showers with thunderstorms also possible after 4 p.m. Mostly cloudy, the high near 67. Tomorrow night, showers likely, possibly a thunderstorm with a low 56. And on Friday, showers and possibly a thunderstorm with a high of 71.
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0: You guys ready?
2: We're ready.
3: You betcha.
0: Welcome, folks, to Johnson County Today. We have folks from the Warrensburg RSEC School District Foundation. Would be Judy Long, who is the executive director of that.
2: Yes.
0: And then a gentleman by the name of Robert Lotspeech.
3: Yeah, it's him.
0: Is it Robert?
3: Actually, officially, it's Robert Alvin.
0: Robert Alvin? Yes. Alvin?
3: Yeah.
0: That was my dad's name.
3: That was my dad's name. Yeah. I was Bobby till I was like...
2: He's still Bobby to some of us.
0: He's Bobby to me.
2: He's still Bobby.
3: Anybody from any in my past when I was, it's still Bobby. I haven't been able.
0: When you run across an old teacher,
3: yes.
0: You had
3: whatever. Absolutely. Had a coach that from Raytown South. Bless his heart, God, he's just a phenomenal man. Hard, God, he was tough, you know, but he's just been such a good friend and. I know. I don't recognize his phone number when he calls, but I go, Bobby.
0: Bobby, you know who that is.
3: Coach
0: then,
3: Johnson.
0: Huh?
3: God, how are you? And he's lost his wife, and just he's lonely, you know. Yeah. Just still has, and right now, men, kids that he taught and coached and have kind of picked him up, and so that's his life. But
0: who is that?
3: Bruce Johnson is his name.
0: Okay,
3: he never was a head coach of mine at South. He went from like the junior high over to the high school with my class. You know, we've been going to a lot of graduations here lately, and he moved over to the high school, and was a big guy, you know, real physical and kind of overwhelming at times, but he was, what he was doing was right, you know, and he hasn't lost touch with, which is true for, oh, God, so many teachers and former, they stay who they are, you know. And
0: speaking of kids and teachers and whatever, we had a big graduating class here. It was like 241 or something.
3: It was.
2: Big class.
3: Big class. Yeah. Boy, that was a lot of fun. That's a great night. God, we have so many. I mean, it's it takes your breath away how really talented these kids are. And not just intellect, not just... academically, gosh, we don't know how many, you know, they were in the 4.5, 4.6 range of a cumulative GPA, which was beyond my scope, way beyond my scope. But they're so well.
0: Never have understood that, how a 4.0 is supposed to be perfect. But how do you get a 4.5 or a
3: explain
0: 4.
3: That, Judy.
2: If you take advanced classes, take advanced classes, you can earn more credit.
0: Yeah, boy.
2: This is the short version of that.
0: Yeah.
2: So a lot of them, if they
0: shortens
2: take,
0: up your college a little bit when you can do that.
2: If they take dual credit classes, look, we just had a senior, I won't say her name, but we just had a senior who graduated or is in college that just graduated college and only had to go to college for 2 years because of all the dual credit classes she took.
0: That right?
2: That's amazing to me to cut that down by 2 years.
0: Yeah, it saves a lot of money then.
2: Saves a ton of money and then just, if you're ready to get going in life and you want to...
3: Get some on that path.
2: That's
3: quickly,
2: right.
3: You know?
2: We love dual credit classes.
3: They are wonderful. And our teacher scholarships, we handed those out just last week.
2: Mm-hmm.
3: And golly, that's pretty neat too, Mary.
0: How many did you have?
2: We gave away five.
3: Yeah, mm-hmm. We had five.
2: Two teacher.
0: What was
2: the two teacher scholarships were $1,500.
0: $1,500.
2: And then we gave away two $1,200 scholarships to support staff. So we have paras who are working on getting their education degrees.
0: Uh-huh.
2: So we gave away two $1,200, and then we had a new $1,000 scholarship from one of our good friends, and of course, board members Lynn and Mary Solomon, they decided to give $1,000 for another teacher scholarship. So we had five total scholarships this year for teachers and support staff. And we were able to increase that amount from last year from a huge donation at the dinner and auction.
0: Uh-huh.
2: So we were talking about teacher and support staff scholarships, and we raised more money so the next 2 years we can increase the amounts of those scholarships. So
3: It's amazing.
2: It's a good thing.
3: It's a good thing.
2: It's very humbling and heartwarming. And Bobby and I did great. We didn't cry this year because sometimes
4: you didn't cry.
2: We did not cry for that.
4: I would.
3: We had.
2: It is so hard not to.
3: You know, when you get out of the building, Chris, I could hang around in those buildings forever. You know, I mean, but they are. Boy, it's pretty inspirational. You know, it's when you're going through right now, boy, it's a battle between, gas prices and food prices and people having to, that and when people are in that income area, which all of our teachers and educators fall within.
4: Are right in that area.
3: Nothing stops them. They are so determined, so committed to their students. And like I said, we've done this for a long, long, long time, and many things have changed.
4: Yeah.
3: But that has not, and
4: teachers spend a lot of their own money.
2: Yes, they do.
4: The kids.
3: Too much.
2: Yes,
3: too
2: they
3: much.
2: Do.
3: So that's where we can help with the impact grants. But you know, our commencement was heartwarming and inspirational. These kids, obviously, we have a lot of really bright, intelligent kids. But I told our seniors at our senior awards, which was Friday night, which that's a lot of fun too, because we gave away about a little over $24,000 in scholarships from the foundation
2: for senior scholarships
3: and our donors. Mm-hmm. But this group of kids, they are so compassionate and so caring, and that when they go around to our elementary schools, they enjoy it. They really they're very giving kids, and that's a credit to their parents and the support people around them. But they're the real deal. The real deal.
4: I think it was a cool deal they did this year. I'm not sure whether this is the first year or not.
3: Oh,
4: with the graduates.
3: Clap outs at the elementary schools.
4: Went to all the elementary schools?
2: Yeah. They've been doing it for a couple of years.
4: Yeah,
2: but it's so amazing. Yeah, I love that. Isn't it fun to watch them go back to where they started?
3: Those are just the kind of kids we have. You know, so many of them, kids get to be seniors. I'm ready. Get me out, And these kids are, they're so giving. They want to reach out all of the High Five Fridays, all of the instances that involve, and UCM kids too. There were Jennies and Mules, but when you see those little guys light up in those elementary schools when these older kids come over, and then they know the little guys are smart. They know whether these kids want to be there or not, and they just come
4: and
3: together.
4: They're their heroes.
3: Oh gosh, they just come together like it's heartwarming. It really is. So
4: when's the last day of school, by the way?
3: Tomorrow.
4: Is it tomorrow?
3: No,
2: half day.
4: Today.
3: Half day.
2: No,
4: half
2: tomorrow.
4: Day tomorrow.
2: Yeah. Half day tomorrow.
4: Yeah. And that's it, huh?
3: Yeah.
2: That's it.
4: Well, a lot of them go back to summer school. There's a lot of summer school.
2: There is a lot of summer
3: there
2: school.
3: There is. Yeah. Mm-hmm. I'm amazed at the amount of kids that all has changed too.
4: Did you have summer school when you were in school, Bob?
3: They offered it, but it really wasn't. I mean, some of them it was required,
2: It's changed a lot.
3: It has completely flipped in that amount of time, Woody, from when I was in school to whether, because it wasn't. If you were going to summer school,
2: needed a little
4: sort of a punishment.
3: You had not done well in the regular school year, so that's all changed, and
4: now because they want to.
3: Absolutely, it's really neat. I mean, it's really really neat. So it was a lot of fun. Gateway graduation, the bell ringing for those kids over at Gateway.
4: They do a great job over
2: at
4: that.
2: Yes,
3: oh my
2: they do.
3: Gosh, Susie and her team. You talk about vested in their kids. It's incredible. Really, is. We're pretty blessed in this community with, I went to a huge graduation last night at Lee Summit West.
4: You went?
3: I did. My nephew's oldest daughter was graduating, it was kind of overwhelming. I mean,
4: how many did they have graduated?
3: 588, and they did it at the
2: how long of a night was that?
3: at the Cable Dahmer Arena. You had to check in your phones and your keys, and I understand. I get all of that. But
4: you couldn't keep your phone.
3: But they gave it back to you. No. No,
4: you well, to, you couldn't take pictures
3: when you go. Well, they give it back once you get through the
4: the
3: screen.
2: It's a security screen.
3: But I enjoyed it too. Same thing. I mean, same thing. Some tremendous kids, bright, intelligent, really, really. But golly, it was just kind of overwhelming.
4: It is overwhelming.
3: Debbie and I both thought, and that's a great school. And Lee Summit's a huge district, you know, but we were, of course, we're more attached, really, I guess, in a sense, other than to Talon, but ours was, we thought, better. You know, we our kids.
2: Not that he's biased,
3: because the performances of our kids, at our graduation was unbelievable. I mean,
4: now, well, you went to school at least some.
3: I went to Raytown. Oh, Raytown South, yeah.
4: Ray South. You went.
3: Yes.
4: You didn't go to Lee Summit.
3: No, because I grew up in Raytown.
4: Okay.
3: And
4: somehow thought you.
3: No, my dad worked in Lee Summit. Oh, you know, okay. But okay. I grew up in Raytown, and I had a great child. I mean, it was outstanding. And I've told many people this, probably more than they want to hear. But boy, I had a lot of great mentors as far as teachers, and I had a good, great family. But I still, to this day, you know, had a lot of impact. You know, so.
4: Yeah, I had a teacher. Science teacher responsible for me to be sitting in this chair right now.
3: It's amazing.
4: Yeah, she asked me the last couple of days of school, what are you going to do? I said, I don't have a clue. I don't know where I'm going to school, whether I'm going to school. I have no idea what I'm going to do. I'm getting out of here, and whatever happens, happens.
3: Yes.
4: And she said, I have a suggestion for you. And it ended up with me going to DeVry Technical Institute in Chicago.
3: Big, huge.
4: And learning broadcasting and electronics and all that kind of stuff, and that's why I'm here.
3: You watch the interaction. I watched a little bit on our, and boy, the multi was, it's great having the multi, you know, because it was, but it was full.
4: Yeah.
3: But the interaction, you know, that last, not the last, but as far as officially school-wise, between, you know, these high school kids and their teachers, you know, there's a lot of emotion there. There really is. I mean, there's a connection, and those kids understand it, you know, and it was fun. It was really fun.
4: Visiting with Judy Long and Bob Lotspeech from the Warrensburg R6 Foundation. Judy, executive director. Bob's the chairman of that organization, has been for 95 years.
3: It's going on. Close.
4: Close, huh? My 100. What do you have here, Judy? You have things you have notes.
2: I do. I do. I don't want to forget anything.
3: No. Okay.
2: Todd Heyman Memorial Golf Tournament's next Friday, 29th. We got a couple spots left. Woody, if you got time in the afternoon, you want to come golf with us.
4: Next Friday afternoon
2: on the 29th. Oh. Yep, we've got, I think we have 3 spots left in the afternoon. And that's just been a great partnership with the Heyman family when we joined our golf tournaments together. It's just so good. The money that they use from their fund goes to support students and with needs in our community, and they do all kinds of great things through the foundation with that. And then we use our earnings to go for our grants and scholarships and all the things that we get to do in the foundation that we love to go.
3: Yeah, it's a great
2: give that money away.
4: Mules National.
2: Mm-hmm. Yes.
4: Yep. And you had a morning and an afternoon.
2: We have a morning and afternoon. Morning's full, but we do have several in the afternoon.
4: Yeah. You still have some places. Okay.
2: We do.
4: Four-man team event or what?
2: Four-man scramble. Yep.
4: Okay. Four-man scramble.
2: Yeah.
4: Used to be 2-man.
2: Sure did.
3: And
4: my son and I played in that thing every year together.
2: Won several. I remember.
3: Yeah. Yes.
4: A few times.
3: Yeah. We.
4: But there's always, I'm not sure what it is right now.
3: Well, cancel
4: always
3: it,
4: something that would keep me from doing it now.
3: Yeah.
2: Yes.
4: After all those years of playing in it every year.
3: It happens.
2: It does.
3: It does.
2: One of these years we'll catch you back. You'll get back some year.
4: Yeah. Oh, yeah.
2: And then we raise that money, and then we're super excited because then one of the great things we get to do with that is have the Academic Excellence Banquet. It's in June.
4: Yep.
2: This will be the 38th year. I know.
4: How many?
2: 38th.
4: We had for number one.
2: You were.
3: Yes.
2: Yeah. You.
3: Yeah. More than one.
4: Oh, yeah. I was there for a few of them.
2: Our speaker this year is Bruce Euler. Graduate of 1973 from Warrensburg High School. So we're super excited to hear what he has to say to our students. It'll be fantastic. Yeah. We're really excited.
4: Yeah, it'll be good.
2: I'm really excited. It's June 27th this year, so it's coming.
3: The Bruce is, I see him at a lot of places, you know.
4: Yeah.
3: He's really vested back in his community.
4: Oh, no kidding.
3: Yeah, he's interesting as heck. And he's been very supportive
2: of our
3: foundation and everything else
4: going on in the community.
3: Yeah.
4: Right.
3: Mm-hmm. It's people like that,
4: you
3: know, that help make us what we are. So we're excited about it.
2: Mm-hmm.
3: Yeah,
2: it's gonna be a great night. Always is a great night. Yeah. Murdoch Banner, they've come in as a donors for this event and pretty much just taken over helping us put it on. And they buy the medallions, and it's just a great night of celebrating these students who work, like you said. It is so competitive to be in that top 15% of their class.
3: Oh, it is. It really
2: and
3: is.
2: They work really, really hard. And some kids, you know, academics, that's what they do. That is their sole thing.
4: That's their sport.
2: It is. And then for other students, you see you have students who are involved in everything, you know, their sports or theater or whatever it is, music. And then they're also, their academics, their grades are right up there. So it's just a great night of getting to celebrate them and their parents or guardians, whoever have supported them. It's just a good, fun night.
3: It's a really big night for them.
4: That's the top 15% of all four classes.
3: Of each class, yeah.
4: And some of them get it 4 years.
2: They do.
3: There's
4: that's the goal.
2: In the senior class, the majority of them will have, which always surprised me when I first started being involved with it, the majority of the seniors will be all 4 years.
4: Yeah.
3: It's amazing. And they're humble. It's really, it's a fun night. You know, it's not a fundraiser.
2: No.
3: It's just something.
4: Recognition of academic excellence.
3: Yeah, we really, really
2: it's
3: love
2: why
3: to
2: we
3: do it.
2: Fundraise. Yeah. It's why we fundraise, so we can do that.
3: But the parents, it's a big night for them.
2: Mm-hmm.
3: They really enjoy it.
4: And every time I think about that, I think about my good friend Ivan A. Strike.
2: Yes, from Clinton.
4: He's the.
3: Yep. Yep.
4: He was the organizer of it. He's the one who got us started doing it.
2: Yes.
3: Yeah. There's always been someone like that.
4: Yeah.
3: Thank God. Yeah. You know. That had the initiative and the forethought, you know, and it's huge. I remember him very, very, very well.
4: Yeah.
3: You know, but it's a fun night. You know, we have a good dinner and kids relax a little bit, you know, and they interact well. So we enjoy it very, very, very much.
4: I enjoyed the years I did the.
3: Yes.
2: The MC. You were the MC.
4: Of doing that. Those were good times, but. You know, things like that. It needs to turn over.
3: It does. You know, we've had our speakers have all been really, really great.
4: A lot of them graduates.
3: Oh, well, that's kind of what we shoot for, you know.
4: And there are some who haven't.
3: Come back and tell their story and how important the community and the school district was to them to help shape them. And gosh, we've had, you know, there's been a lot of people come through here that have done a lot of phenomenal things in this world, you know. And we'll have more. Like I said, we got great kids.
4: What is it that drew you to what you do in Warrensburg when you did not go to school here?
3: What
4: was it, Bob?
3: You know, I really don't know. I tell you,
4: it just amazes me.
3: We were blessed. This community has been really good to us, you know. From more a family standpoint than business, but you know, we've been in business 52 years but you know, I get a lot of good, you know, people ask me all the time, like, golly, I mean, but I honestly feel that I get back more than I give, you know.
4: Everybody who does give gets back more.
3: Yeah, I really enjoy it.
4: Feel like
3: I mean, it's a really, to me, it's a thrill and an honor to do it, you know. But I didn't, you know. I mean, most everybody thinks that, you know, I'm an alum, you know, of Warrensburg.
4: Yeah,
3: I grew up here, and of course, Debbie did. We got attached to, and then I had a nephew on Debbie's side that, you know, his father kind of left the picture a little bit, you know, so I got really close to him and coached some of his little league games and those type of things. And then that's when I got involved with Booster Club and started doing some PA stuff.
4: You're still doing PA?
3: I had a little girl from Sterling at one of their high five deals, and I was in there speaking to their kids about something, and I can't remember what it was. But after it was all over, this little girl, she was just a doll, and she tagged at me and she says, "So you're Tiger Bob?" And I said, honey, I guess, I guess so. I said, I guess I am. She goes, "You know, my mama told me that you did my granddad's football game." And, you know, Mary and I almost fell. You know, and I thought, gee, God. Well, honey, I don't know. I said, "So what's your name?" And I wish I could remember her name, because she's was penetrating me with her.
4: Yeah.
3: And then I knew the answer to the next question, but I said, so what's your granddad's name? And I think she said something like Pawpaw or G-Paw or something like that. So that's not helping me much. So I kind of went home and told Debbie, and she goes, well, it's not impossible, you know. Golly, man, I'm going to have to pass this along somewhere along the line. But it's been fun. I really have enjoyed every single minute of it. And I'm really proud of our kids. Schools.
4: Oh, yeah.
3: When we compete places, our kids always represent the school and the community and their families with just the utmost in pride and stuff. So it doesn't take much to keep you wanting to do it, honey.
2: Yeah.
3: Yeah.
4: Well, thank you guys for doing what you do.
2: Thank you,
3: Mary. We appreciate you your time.
2: I think we've hit it all.
3: We got it.
4: Okay.
3: I think we
2: important
3: got it.
2: Things.
4: Good to see you all.
2: Yep, thank you.
3: Too. Thank you, Woody.
4: Judy Long, Bob Lott speech from the Warrensburg R6 Foundation.
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0: From the Coco Weather Center, the Warrensburg forecast, mostly sunny today, high 67, northeast wind gusting to 20 miles an hour, mostly cloudy tonight, low in the morning 52. Tomorrow, chance of showers with thunderstorms also possible after 4 p.m., mostly cloudy, the high near 67. Tomorrow night, showers likely, possibly a thunderstorm with a low 56, and on Friday, showers and possibly a thunderstorm with a high of 71.
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1: He says he was undefeated. I'm Dave Anthony, Fox News.
2: I know how to win.
3: Are you worried about Martin?
2: Some of them don't know how to win. I know how to win. I think I've proven that, haven't I?
1: President Trump, a short time ago, after posting on Truth Social, all 37 primary candidates he backed in six states yesterday won, including Ed Gallrein, who defeated Republican Congressman Thomas Massie in Kentucky.
4: Now my focus is on advancing the president's and the party's agenda to put America first and Kentucky always.
1: Massie opposes the president's handling of Iran and did not back the big, beautiful bill the rest of Republicans passed last year and told his supporters in defeat,
5: "You all don't like bullies and you don't tolerate them, and I love you for it."
6: Another Trump-backed candidate had a big night last night. Congressman Andy Barr easily won his primary to be the Republican Senate nominee. This is the race to replace Senator Mitch McConnell, who's retiring.
7: Thank you, Mr. President, for your powerful support.
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6: Barr's going to face off against Democrat Charles Booker.

0: Military attacks continue. They'll spread the conflict beyond the region. Two other U.S. adversaries, Russia and China, got together in Beijing.
1: Xi Jinping and Vladimir Putin have issued a joint statement calling the Trump administration's nuclear policy irresponsible. They're not happy at the expiration last year of the last treaty limiting American and Russian nuclear weapons. The United States says a new treaty must include China as well. There's also criticism for the proposed U.S. Golden Dome anti-missile system.
0: Jonathan Savage. 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
0: Turning to Wall Street, the Dow down 6 points so far this morning, but the Nasdaq is gaining 108, the S&P 500 adding 17 points. The price of oil's down more than 2%. WTI back just under 102 bucks a barrel, but at the gas pump, another 2 cent rise. AAA's national average for regular now 4.55 per gallon. And also, Energy Secretary Chris Wright tells Fox as the oil and other shipping remains stifled by the Iran conflict, there are alternatives being worked on.
5: The United Arab Emirates, one of the exporters through the straits, they are already launching a project to double their pipeline capacity to go to Fujairah. The Saudis have talked about it, and I'm sure will massively increase the capacity of their east-west pipeline. We can build a pipeline to the Red Sea and Jordan. You could see a pipeline built to Israel.
0: As the U.S. continues to block oil shipping to Cuba with tariff threats on countries supplying it, causing fuel shortages in that country. Sources tell Fox the U.S. is ready to indict an ex-Cuban leader.
6: The Trump administration is looking to hold 94-year-old Raul Castro accountable for his connection to ordering the Cuban Air Force to shoot down two civilian humanitarian planes belonging to the nonprofit Brothers to the Rescue. The group operated search and rescue flights between Florida and Cuba to help people flee the communist regime. Four people were killed, including three U.S. citizens. Now, 30 years later, federal prosecutors are expected to unseal that indictment, accusing the brother of Fidel Castro, Raul Castro, of directly playing a role in that deadly attack. Reports indicate investigators may use recorded comments and other evidence to connect him.
0: That's Fox's Dana Marie McNichol in Miami. In the NBA playoffs, game two of the Western Conference Finals tonight, San Antonio took the opener, beating Oklahoma City in double overtime. Last night in New York, the Knicks rallied back from down 22 points in the fourth quarter to beat the Cleveland Cavaliers in the opening game of the East Finals. I'm Dave Anthony, and this is Fox News.
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8: From the Coco Weather Center, the Warrensburg forecast, mostly sunny today, high 67, northeast wind gusting to 20 miles an hour, mostly cloudy tonight, low in the morning 52. Tomorrow, chance of showers with thunderstorms also possible after 4 p.m., mostly cloudy, the high near 67. Tomorrow night, showers likely, possibly a thunderstorm with a low 56, and on Friday, showers and possibly a thunderstorm with a high of 71.
9: Missouri Net News, I'm Matt Pilger. A Republican election leader says the Secretary of State running out the clock on an effort to overturn the new congressional districts is potentially setting the state up for a costly election redo. KMOX Radio's Michael Calhoun reports.
10: Republican Kurt Barr is the director of elections in St. Charles County. He says his understanding of the Missouri Supreme Court's ruling is that the new 7-1 map could still be put on hold if the referendum is approved.
9: A former Southwest

0: Missouri congressman is heading overseas after a U.S. Senate vote. The Senate confirmed Billy Long on Tuesday to serve as ambassador to Iceland by a 46-43 vote. Missourians hoping to open their own small business to legally sell marijuana can find out how at a series of forums next month. Marshall Griffin reports.
1: In-person forums are scheduled for June 8th in Jefferson City, June 15th in St. Louis, and June 22nd in Kansas City.
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Coco with Bobby Darin and Dream Lover. And before that, the Beatles, Get Back. What here with you till 1 on this Wednesday? Baseball tonight, by the way. The Royals play the Bostons again this evening, third game of their three-game series. The Royals haven't won one yet, so they got to get busy, get at least one of these tonight. We'll have it for you at 6 o'clock. Here's Barbara Mason now. Yep, I'm ready.

0: KOKO with the mamas and the papas and 1230 and Elvis before that with Moody Blue. We'll check the weather here in just a minute.
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0: From the Coco Weather Center, the Warrensburg forecast, mostly sunny today, high 67, northeast wind gusting to 20 miles an hour, mostly cloudy tonight, low in the morning 52. Tomorrow, chance of showers with thunderstorms also possible after 4 p.m., mostly cloudy, the high near 67. Tomorrow night, showers likely, possibly a thunderstorm with a low 56, and on Friday, showers and possibly a thunderstorm with a high of 71.

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0: Soul Picnic, Fifth Dimension on Cocoon. Before that, Mel Carter, Hold Me, Thrill Me, Kiss Me. Chicago Board of Trade Report is next.
1: Cash hogs, rather, hog futures are mixed. Soybeans, cattle, and corn are lower. I'm John Perkins with a Brownfield Market Update. When it comes to short stature corn, it all started with Stein. For decades, they've been focused on unique hybrids that deliver top yields. Stein invented short stature corn, then they perfected it. Stein has yield. Soybeans are lower this morning. Watching U.S. planting, expecting generally good progress in many areas. Crush margins remain solid, canceling out some of the bearishness attached to slow exports. July beans are down 11 at 11.98.5. August is 11 lower at 11.99. July bean meal's down $1.90 at $3.30.40. July bean oil's 50 points lower at $74.94. Corn's down, expecting solid planting progress in much of the region, with mostly beneficial rain in the forecast for some areas. Ethanol margins are above average for this time of year. July's down 7.75 at 4.67.5. September corn's down 7 at 670 at 4.74 and a quarter. And after the firm, the mixed start to the day, wheat has turned lower. Rain in the central and southern plains is likely too late to be much help for hard red winter. Also, the trade's very concerned about pricing wheat further above export demand than it already is. July Chicago's down 7.5 at 6.59 3/4. On the general bearishness in grains and oil seeds, July cotton's down 96 at 81.37. July rice is 5.5 lower at 12.91.5. Live and feeder cattle are seeing some profit taking ahead of widespread direct business and Fridays on feeder port. June live's down $1.47 at 253.07. August is 247 lower, 244.77. August feeders are down 267 at 360.97. Hogs are mixed, adjusting spreads and keeping an eye on demand, which has been kind of bearish this week. June's down 17 at 97.75. July's up 2 at 102.17. Brownfield.
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0: From the Cocoa Weather Center, the Warrensburg forecast, mostly sunny today, high 67, northeast wind gusting to 20 miles an hour, mostly cloudy tonight, low in the morning 52. Tomorrow, chance of showers with thunderstorms also possible after 4 p.m., mostly cloudy, the high near 67. Tomorrow night, showers likely, possibly a thunderstorm with a low 56, and on Friday, showers and possibly a thunderstorm with a high of 71.
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0: It is that. It's Kissing Time with Bobby Rydell. Aretha Franklin, too. Say a Little Prayer. And John Fred and the Playboy Band. Judy in Disguise with Glasses. And these are the Shirelles. Foolish Little Girl.
1: 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And he's been blue since then. 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
1: The Commander-in-Chief is headed to the U.S. Coast Guard Academy. I'm Dave Anthony, Fox News. And before President Trump took off for Connecticut to give a speech to the graduating cadets, he talked to reporters, touting a perfect primary record.
2: We won everything. We won all races last night, every one of them.
1: Saying all 37 Republican candidates he backed in six states were winners. One knocked out a GOP congressman the president calls the worst ever, Thomas Massie, who was defiant in defeat in Kentucky.
3: If you always vote with the president, if the legislative branch always votes with the president, we do have a king.
1: Massie does not support the president on Iran and did not vote for the big, beautiful bill. Ed Gallerine beat him by almost 10 points.
4: That sends a message that we, the people, are going to stand up.
1: Back to the president, he also said he's in no hurry to make a deal with Iran. After delaying on Monday, he planned to resume bombing with Israel. And when asked about Prime Minister Netanyahu after they talked last night,
2: he'll do whatever I want him to do, and he's a great guy.
1: Fox's Jeff Paul reports from Dubai that the president and the prime minister talked, and there are a lot of people unsure about what's going to happen next.
5: Countries here in the Gulf, like the UAE, find themselves at a bit of a standstill. They were able to convince the U.S. to hold off on that planned attack of Iran in favor of negotiations. But if a deal isn't somehow struck, President Trump says that he has ordered the U.S. forces to be on standby. In response, Iran has issued a new warning, saying, quote, if the aggression against Iran is repeated, the regional war that was promised will this time go beyond the bullshit against Iran is repeated. The regional war that was promised will this time go beyond the borders of the region, and you will be dealt crushing

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5: The House is holding a hearing into the Southern Poverty Law Center after it was indicted on fraud charges accused of funneling millions of dollars to violent extremist groups.
6: Turned out for them, creating hate was more profitable than fighting it. That's exactly what they did.
5: Republican Congressman Jim Jordan was countered by Democrat Jamie Raskin, who says the Law Center informant program helps the FBI.
7: And this practice frequently led to the disruption of dangerous conspiracies by the KKK and neo-Nazi groups.
5: A Democrat who made history in Congress is being mourned.
8: Barney Frank, a Democrat who represented Boston's suburbs in Congress for 32 years, died late Tuesday, according to his former campaign manager. Frank crafted the most significant reforms to the U.S. financial system since the New Deal with the Dodd-Frank Act during his time as chair of the House Financial Services Committee. Frank was also known for being a pioneer for LGBT rights and in 1987 became the first member of Congress to voluntarily come out as gay. He also became the first incumbent lawmaker on Capitol Hill to marry someone of the same sex. Frank entered hospice with congestive heart failure in April and is survived by his husband and sister. Barney Frank was 86. Tanya J. Powers, Fox News.
5: A Netflix documentary may cost a teacher his job.
9: Mackenzie Shirilla, sentenced to two life terms for intentionally plowing her car into a brick wall in Cleveland in 2022, killing her boyfriend and another teen. Shirilla's father now placed on leave from his teaching job in Cleveland over allegations of poor judgment after taking part in the Netflix documentary, The Crash.
10: There was no braking. This was not an accident.
9: The documentary climbing to number one on Netflix, Steve Shirilla maintains his daughter's innocence, though tells Fox 19 Cleveland that he's upset with Netflix, that not all of his comments made the final cut.
5: That's Jeff Manasso. On Wall Street, the Dow's up 356 points. I'm Dave Anthony, and this is Fox News.
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15: From the Coco Weather Center, the Warrensburg forecast, mostly sunny today, high 67, northeast wind gusting to 20 miles an hour, mostly cloudy tonight, low in the morning 52. Tomorrow, chance of showers with thunderstorms also possible after 4 p.m., mostly cloudy, the high near 67. Tomorrow night, showers likely, possibly a thunderstorm with a low 56, and on Friday, showers and possibly a thunderstorm with a high of 71.
16: Missouri Net News, I'm Matt Pilger. A Kansas City man has been sentenced to 30 years in federal prison for cyberstalking that led to murder. 39-year-old Michael Smith was hired to kill the victim and used a GPS tracker to monitor them. The Missouri House Chairman of a Property Tax Relief Committee is lamenting last week's collapse of legislation to provide tax relief to homeowners. State Representative Tim Taylor tells Missouri Net that he and other supporters spent a year working on the proposal, which he admits was overwhelmingly large.
17: If someone had laid that in my lap, I would have been overwhelmed as well.
16: A St. Charles County lawmaker is calling for a special session to suspend Missouri's gas tax through the end of the year. Tricia Burns says her plan would pause the state's 29.5 cent per gallon tax for 7 months.
18: We have plenty of money in general revenue, but MoDOT also has reserves as well.
16: This is Missouri Net.
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Jerry Lee Lewis on Coco, Roy Orbison too, with Crying and the Rascals prior to that. It's a beautiful morning. And this is Dion and the Belmont.

0: Coco with Neon there, and Ruby Baby without the Belmonts. Little Richard before that, Long Tall Sally. In a minute and a half or so, we'll check your weather forecast, and right after that, you can call me Al, Paul Simon.
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0: From the Coco Weather Center, the Warrensburg forecast. Mostly sunny today, high 67. Northeast wind gusting to 20 miles an hour. Mostly cloudy tonight, low in the morning 52. Tomorrow, chance of showers with thunderstorms also possible after 4 p.m., mostly cloudy, the high near 67. Tomorrow night, showers likely, possibly a thunderstorm with a low 56. And on Friday, showers and possibly a thunderstorm with a high of 71.
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All right. Paul Simon, too, with You Can Call Me Al. This is Deep Purple.

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0: having some fun on the radio here on a Wednesday morning. Edison Lighthouse there. Love grows wherever Rosemary goes. And Duane Eddy with a big instrumental hit for him at one time called Rebel Rouser. Minute and a half away from the latest weather info, and then we're headed to Monterey with the animals.
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0: 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From the Coco Weather Center, the Warrensburg forecast: mostly sunny today, high 67. Northeast wind gusting to 20 miles an hour. Mostly cloudy tonight, low in the morning 52. Tomorrow, chance of showers with thunderstorms also possible after 4 p.m. Mostly cloudy, the high near 67. Tomorrow night, showers likely, possibly a thunderstorm with a low 56. And on Friday, showers and possibly a thunderstorm with a high of 71.
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music made me cry. The Who exploded into fire and light. Hugh Masekela's music was black as night.

Crystals on Coco. Prior to that, the Animals and Monterey. All the news you want to know about coming up here shortly at 11 o'clock from the Fox News Radio Network, a Missouri Net report. I'll have your local news. Greg will have the sports for you as well. Right now, this is Joni Mitchell of Free Man in Paris.

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1: Pomp and Circumstance and the President. Elisa Brady, Fox News. A commencement ceremony underway at the U.S. Coast Guard Academy in New London, Connecticut.
2: You're our first line of defense to protecting the homeland.
1: Homeland Security Secretary Mark Wayne Mullen speaking moments ago just before President Trump's address to the cadets.
3: Let me begin by saying a very big congratulations to the class of 2026, special class.
1: This as the conflict with Iran continues, the president reportedly holding a lengthy call with Israel's prime minister overnight, telling reporters before he left for Connecticut this morning he's in no hurry on Iran, though he has also emphasized holding off on renewed strikes for negotiations is temporary.
4: These comments come amid a massive U.S. military buildup across the Middle East. New video shows U.S. refuelers parked at Tel Aviv's Ben-Gurion Airport, waiting in case President Trump orders new strikes against the Iranian regime. Overnight, Iran's Islamic Revolutionary Guard Corps released a new threat, warning the United States and Israel against launching another bombing campaign. The IRGC put out a statement saying if the aggression against Iran is repeated, the regional war that was promised will this time go beyond the borders of the region, and you will be dealt crushing blows in places you do not expect.
1: Fox's Trey Yingst in Tel Aviv. Inside Iran, the regime also releasing videos showing civilians learning how to use weapons. Just getting word that two police officers who helped defend the U.S. Capitol during the January 6th riot are now suing to try to block anyone, including rioters, from receiving payouts from a new Justice Department settlement fund for people who claim to be victims of politically motivated prosecutions. This a day after the acting U.S. Attorney General defended creation of that fund as setting up a process for case-by-case review. The lawsuit, creation of that fund as setting up a process for case-by-case review. The lawsuit says it's an illegal slush fund. America is listening to

0: children.
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3: President Trump says he's undefeated after the candidates he endorsed won primaries in six states, including a challenger to Kentucky Congressman Thomas Massie, a Republican who's been a vocal critic of his party and the president on some key issues. Fox's Mark Meredith in Lexington.
4: Last night, Congressman Massie told his supporters he had no regrets challenging the MAGA movement, especially when it comes to the war in Iran.
5: We weren't really running against Ed Gowron. We weren't running against Donald Trump. We were running for what we believe in.
4: Now, former Navy SEAL Ed Gowron will be the Republican nominee for the 4th District. He says if elected in November, he will turn his district into a strong supporter of the president's agenda. Another Trump-backed candidate had a big night here in the Commonwealth. Congressman Andy Barr easily won his Senate primary up until Trump endorsed him. This had been a very close race. Barr told his supporters he sees the election as a check on blue states.
3: That's for the seat being vacated by longtime Senator Mitch McConnell. Target appears to be hitting the mark after making a lot of changes.
6: Target's sales in the recent quarter were its strongest in about 4 years. It's been working on turning around stores, improving product selection, customer service, and store layouts. Target CEO Michael Fiddelke says it was helped by demand picking up for its baby, toy, and health products. Though Target previously found itself in the middle of cultural disputes and social media backlash, it says now sales are coming from all types of shoppers and regions. Target executives do say for the rest of the year, the retailer remains cautious because of the uncertain economy. Ginny Cosola, Fox News.
3: Wall Street's rallying right now. The Dow up 492 points. The Nasdaq's also up more than 1%. The S&P in the green as well, as oil prices cool, falling back under $100 a barrel. I'm Lisa Brady, Fox News.
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8: From the Coco Weather Center, the Warrensburg forecast, mostly sunny today, high 67. Northeast wind gusting to 20 miles an hour. Mostly cloudy tonight, low in the morning 52. Tomorrow, chance of showers with thunderstorms also possible after 4 p.m. Mostly cloudy, the high near 67. Tomorrow night, showers likely, possibly a thunderstorm with a low 56. And on Friday, showers and possibly a thunderstorm with a high of 71.
9: With News on Missouri Net, I'm Marshall Griffin. Three Missouri House members, including Republican Tricia Burns of Wentzville, wants the governor to call a special session to suspend Missouri's gas tax. But when?
10: May 28th. We get a daily stipend. A lot of people are going to use that opportunity to clean out their offices. So if we're going to be paid to be down there, we might as well have a special session.
9: A Missouri court ruling on Tuesday will allow a man who spent decades behind bars to remain free. Matt Pilger reports.
11: The Missouri Court of Appeals Eastern District has upheld Christopher Dunn's exoneration in a St. Louis murder case. Dunn spent 34 years in prison before being released in 2024 after key witness testimony was recanted. The Missouri Attorney General's office had appealed the decision, but the court rejected that challenge and left the ruling in place.
9: And this week's scheduled bench trial in Camden County for former Mizzou football coach Gary Pinkle on DWI charges has been rescheduled for June 29th. This is Missouri Net.
12: You smell that? Spring. 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
7: 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I'm Marianne Woods, and news is brought to you by WarrensburgRadio.com, your source for local news, sports, and information 24 hours a day. Three people were injured in the crash of two automobiles in Johnson County yesterday morning. The Highway Patrol says a northbound Honda Pilot driven by a 61-year-old Kingsville woman failed to yield to an eastbound Chevrolet Silverado driven by a 47-year-old Warrensburg man on U.S. 50 at Route AA. The Silverado struck the Pilot on its driver's side front door. The man and his passenger, a 44-year-old Belton woman, suffered minor injuries and were treated at Western Missouri Medical Center. The Kingsville woman was transported to Research Medical Center with serious injuries. Warrensburg Parks and Recreation Building and Grounds Committee meeting this evening at 6 o'clock in Meeting Room 3 at the Warrensburg Community Center. Warrensburg Main Street has its third Wednesday art walk, which has a name change, by the way. It's now just Third Wednesdays, and that's today. It's a renaming. It goes back to the first of the year, creates more opportunities for the community to show off their creative sides and bring culture into the downtown area. In addition, Third Wednesdays will allow for a small-sized farmers market for this event to drive even more of the community to these events. Third Wednesday takes place, of course, the third Wednesday of each month through September, with the remaining dates being today, and then June 17th, July 15th, August 19th, and September 16th from 5 to 7 p.m. on Holden and Market Streets. There will be a ribbon cutting at noon tomorrow at the Lions Lake for the new floating walkway over a portion of the lake. Tomorrow, the Johnson County Commission has its regular meeting beginning at 8:30 in the morning at the former Reese School at 301 West Market Street, Suite 105. This reminder, too, the commission will not meet on Monday, this coming Monday, as administrative offices, of course, will be closed in observance of Memorial Day. The upcoming Memorial Day weekend calls for traveling and time spent outdoors. While Missourians will celebrate this holiday weekend, the Missouri Highway Patrol is asking revelers to plan ahead and use caution while on the road. Due to ongoing road construction, the patrol suggests using the MoDOT Traveler Information Map to plan your trip. Drivers and boaters are reminded to follow all of Missouri's laws and be courteous. The Memorial Day holiday counting period begins Friday at 6 p.m. and runs until 11:59 p.m. on Monday, the 25th. Every available trooper will be on the road or the water during this time, enforcing Missouri laws and assisting those in need. Troopers on the road will be focused on hazardous moving violations, speed violations, and impaired drivers. The general public is encouraged to call the patrol's emergency report line at 1-800-525-5555 if they witness criminal activity or experience an emergency. The Warrensburg community is invited to attend a ribbon-cutting ceremony on Wednesday, May 27th at 11:30 a.m. to celebrate the expansion and renovation of the Care Connection for Aging Services Central Office. That's in the lower terrace at 106 West Young. And the Warrensburg R6 School District will have the grand opening and ribbon cutting for the Morris L. Collins Early Childhood Center. That will come up on Thursday, June 4th from 4:30 to 6:30 p.m. 98-year-old Robert S. Bob Staten of Overland Park, Kansas, formerly of Clinton, Missouri, died Friday, May 15th, at his home at Tallgrass Senior Living Center. Funeral services will be at 10 a.m. Friday at the Clinton Methodist Church. The family will receive friends this Thursday evening from 6:30 to 8 at the Bradley and Hadley Funeral Home in Clinton, burial in the Inglewood Cemetery. The family suggests memorial contributions to Christmas Cheer in care of the Clinton Methodist Church, and donations may be left with the funeral home. Condolences may be left online at bradleyhadley.com. 59-year-old Marie Ann Frauenfelder of Higginsville, formerly of Odessa, died May 9th in Warrensburg. The family will receive friends Saturday, May 23rd, 4 to 6 p.m. at the First Baptist Church in Odessa. Memorials are suggested to the Salvation Army. Condolences may be left for the family at kaiserwiegers.com. And that's KOKO News. I'm Marianne Woods.
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9: 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Mills Golf Team tied for 13th after two rounds of the National Championships in Boulder City, Nevada. C.J. Phillips leads the Mules. Tied for 39th, he is even par through two rounds. Mules and Jenny's track and field sending 11 individuals and the women's 4x100 relay team to the national championships. They begin tomorrow in Emporia, Kansas. Mules baseball hosting Augustana Thursday, Friday, Saturday for the Super Regional. Game times on Thursday and Friday are 5 o'clock, 1 o'clock if necessary on Saturday. Catch all that action on our sister station, 98.5 The Bar. Knicks beat Cleveland last night, game one of the Eastern Conference Finals in overtime, 115-104. Knicks were down 22 in the fourth quarter. Brunson had 38 points, 6 assists for New York. Tonight, game two of the Western Conference Finals. Spurs are at Oklahoma City. Major League Baseball, Boston over Kansas City, 7-1. St. Louis beat the Pirates, 9-6. The Royals, they're home to the Red Sox tonight. Pittsburgh is at St. Louis. For KOKO Sports, I'm Greg Hassler.
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7: From the Coco Weather Center, the Warrensburg forecast, mostly sunny today, high 67, northeast wind gusting to 20 miles an hour, mostly cloudy tonight, low in the morning 52. Tomorrow, chance of showers with thunderstorms also possible after 4 p.m., mostly cloudy, the high near 67. Tomorrow night, showers likely, possibly a thunderstorm with a low 56, and on Friday, showers and possibly a thunderstorm with a high of 71.
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Hey, we're right back at it again here on this Wednesday morning Woods program on Coco. That was Nancy and Frank Sinatra, Something Stupid. Ray Charles, too, It's Crying Time. And then a monster hit for Simon and Garfunkel, A Bridge Over Troubled Waters, got it started musically this hour. And we're going to keep it going here with the Hollies and Carrie Ann.

0: Careless Whisper, Wham! On KOKO. Johnny Rivers right before that with Poor Side of Town. In a couple of minutes, the weather again, and we're going to lay down candles in the rain with Melanie and the Edwin Hawkins Singers.
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0: From the Cocoa Weather Center, the Warrensburg forecast, mostly sunny today, high 67, northeast wind gusting to 20 miles an hour, mostly cloudy tonight, low in the morning 52. Tomorrow, chance of showers with thunderstorms also possible after 4 p.m., mostly cloudy, the high near 67. Tomorrow night, showers likely, possibly a thunderstorm with a low 56, and on Friday, showers and possibly a thunderstorm with a high of 71.

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All right, we'll count you in. Count me in there, Gary Lewis and the Playboys. And before that, one of my favorites from the Righteous Brothers, the one called Ebb Tide. Almost time for the Midday Report. That comes up at noon here on Coco. Right now, Jose is here. Jose Feliciano, wearing his high-heeled sneakers.

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1: 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I'm Lisa Brady, Fox News.
2: First, most important, never ever give up.
1: President Trump just wrapping up a commencement address to the Coast Guard Academy cadets in Connecticut.
2: I've learned a lot about life, but the one thing I've really learned is that perseverance, never quitting, never giving up is a big deal.
1: Also telling them to think big and saying they graduate at an exciting time.
2: You'll become commissioned officers in the United States Coast Guard, and our country is hot. This is a great time. Our country is hot.
1: Also highlighting the Coast Guard's role in Operation Epic Fury, including helping to seize a sanctioned Iranian oil tanker as that conflict continues.
2: We will not let Iran have a nuclear weapon. That's all. It's very simple. We will not let that happen.
1: The president earlier this week pausing a plan to resume strikes on Iran as negotiations continue.
3: As for the possibility of an agreement, reports do indicate there are still serious gaps in the positions of the United States and Iran. Overnight, the Israelis held a five-hour cabinet meeting preparing for the possibility that the war resumes.
1: Fox's Trey Yingst in Tel Aviv. Two police officers who helped defend the U.S. Capitol during the January 6th riot are suing over the Justice Department's new anti-weaponization fund.
4: $1.76 billion fund is to compensate people claiming to be victims of politically motivated prosecutions. Applicants may include people convicted for assaulting police at the Capitol in 2021. Two of the officers who were attacked are suing. Washington, D.C. Metropolitan Police Department officer Daniel Hodges and former U.S. Capitol Police officer Harry Dunn. They want the fund disallowed altogether, arguing it violates the 14th Amendment that prohibits the use of federal money to pay any debt or obligation incurred in aid of insurrection or rebellion against the United States.
1: Fox's Chris Foster. The DOJ says the fund is part of a process, not an automatic payout, and that anyone could apply for it. America is listening to Fox News.
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7: My name is Whitney Allen, and I'm a widow. My husband, Ryan, died.

0: Federal prosecutors set to announce the indictment of Cuba's former president, Raul Castro, now facing federal charges in connection with the deadly downing of flights of two planes operated by a Miami-based exile group 30 years ago. Colorado's governor says he thinks his decision to commute the prison term of a Trump-supporting elections clerk will be remembered fondly.
1: Colorado Governor Jared Polis told the Colorado Sun's annual legislative recap event that his commutation of Tina Peters was the right thing to do, that an appeals court had already ordered her resentencing after finding 9 years in prison was too much. Polis told Fox 31 Denver,
2: her political viewpoints, her conspiracy theory beliefs were unfortunately taken into account in the sentencing. That should not occur.
1: Peters was convicted of illegally allowing a breach of the Mesa County election system in an effort to try to prove fraud in the 2020 election. Jessica Rosenthal, Fox News.
0: Colorado Senator Michael Bennett, who's running for governor, says he would not appoint Polis to serve as senator if he wins, calling the Peters decision disqualifying. The end of an era for an American classic.
3: It's Last Call for a Beer around for 177 years.
4: When you're out of Schlitz,
5: just ask.
4: You're out of beer.
3: Commercial from the 60s for the one-time top seller, marketed as a beer that made Milwaukee famous, with stories, for instance, about hundreds of barrels being sent to Chicago, which had no clean drinking water after the Great Chicago Fire. The beer falling out of favor in the 70s because of cost-cutting measures that changed its flavor and other quality issues, and its owner, Pabst, stopped brewing it months ago. It's given Wisconsin Brewing Company permission to brew a final 80-barrel batch this Saturday using specifications dating back to its early days.
0: Fox's Lillian Wu. A pre-order from the final round of Schlitz is available. The Dow's up 481. I'm Lisa Brady, Fox News.
6: 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From the Coco Weather Center, the Warrensburg forecast, mostly sunny today, high 67. Northeast wind gusting to 20 miles an hour, mostly cloudy tonight, low in the morning 52. Tomorrow, chance of showers with thunderstorms also possible after 4 p.m., mostly cloudy, the high near 67. Tomorrow night, showers likely, possibly a thunderstorm with a low 56. And on Friday, showers and possibly a thunderstorm with a high of 71.
7: With News on Missouri Net, I'm Marshall Griffin. Many of America's rare earth metals and prescription drugs come from China and India. Missouri Governor Mike Kehoe could decide soon if he'll support a bill that's designed to reduce reliance on these products. State Rep. David Castile co-sponsored a bill that would expand a sales tax exemption to companies that develop critical minerals and medications in Missouri.
8: All these companies have to be headquartered in Missouri. 85% of their workforce has to be in Missouri or reside in Missouri. It's a good bill.
7: With graduation underway across Missouri, the paths students are choosing are continuing to evolve. In Central Missouri, Mexico High School College and Career Advisor Rebecca Maupin says she's seeing some shifting trends in what seniors are deciding to do after graduation.
9: Probably a little bit of a shift back into, hey, we need to continue our education in a formal setting more than maybe some of those going direct to workforce.
7: And a new nonstop flight to St. Petersburg, Florida is coming to Columbia Regional Airport in mid-Missouri. This is Missouri Net.
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8: 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Three people were injured in the crash of two automobiles in Johnson County yesterday morning. The Highway Patrol says a northbound Honda Pilot, driven by a 61-year-old Kingsville woman, failed to yield to an eastbound Chevrolet Silverado driven by a 47-year-old Warrensburg man on U.S. 50 at Route AA. The Silverado struck the Pilot on its driver's side front door. The man and his passenger, a 44-year-old Belton woman, suffered minor injuries and were treated at Western Missouri Medical Center. The Kingsville woman was transported to Research Medical Center with serious injuries. Warrensburg Parks and Recreation Building and Grounds Committee meeting this evening at 6 o'clock in Meeting Room 3 at the Warrensburg Community Center. Warrensburg Main Street has its third Wednesday art walk, which has a name change, by the way. It's now just Third Wednesdays, and that's today. It's a renaming. It goes back to the first of the year. Creates more opportunities for the community to show off their creative sides and bring culture into the downtown area. In addition, Third Wednesdays will allow for a small-sized farmers market for this event to drive even more of the community to these events. Third Wednesday takes place, of course, the third Wednesday of each month through September, with the remaining dates being today, and then June 17th, July 15th, August 19th, and September 16th from 5 to 7 p.m. on Holden and Market Streets. There will be a ribbon cutting at noon tomorrow at the Lions Lake for the new floating walkway over a portion of the lake. Tomorrow, the Johnson County Commission has its regular meeting beginning at 8:30 in the morning at the former Reese School at 301 West Market Street, Suite 105. This reminder, too, the commission will not meet on Monday, this coming Monday, as administrative offices, of course, will be closed in observance of Memorial Day. The upcoming Memorial Day weekend calls for traveling and time spent outdoors. While Missourians will celebrate this holiday weekend, the Missouri Highway Patrol is asking revelers to plan ahead and use caution while on the road. Due to ongoing road construction, the patrol suggests using the MoDOT Traveler Information Map to plan your trip. Drivers and boaters are reminded to follow all of Missouri's laws and be courteous. The Memorial Day holiday counting period begins Friday at 6 p.m. and runs until 11:59 p.m. on Monday, the 25th. Every available trooper will be on the road or the water during this time, enforcing Missouri laws and assisting those in need. Troopers on the road will be focused on hazardous moving violations, speed violations, and impaired drivers. The general public is encouraged to call the patrol's emergency report line at 1-800-525-5555 if they witness criminal activity or experience an emergency. The Warrensburg community is invited to attend a ribbon-cutting ceremony on Wednesday, May 27th at 11:30 a.m. to celebrate the expansion and renovation of the Care Connection for Aging Services central office. That's in the lower terrace at 106 West Young. And the Warrensburg R6 School District will have the grand opening and ribbon cutting for the Morris L. Collins Early Childhood Center. That will come up on Thursday, June 4th from 4:30 to 6:30 p.m. That's KOKO News. I'm Marianne Woods.
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13: For KOKO Sports, I'm Greg Hassler. Mills golf team tied for 13th after two rounds of the national championships in Boulder City, Nevada. C.J. Phillips leads the Mules, tied for 39th. He is even par through two rounds. Mules and Jenny's track and field sending 11 individuals and the women's 4x100 relay team to the national championships. They begin tomorrow in Emporia, Kansas. Mills baseball hosting Augustana Thursday, Friday, Saturday for the Super Regional. 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Catch all that action on our sister station, 98.5 The Bar. Knicks beat Cleveland last night, game 1 of the Eastern Conference Finals in overtime, 115-104. Knicks were down 22 in the fourth quarter. Brunson had 38 points, 6 assists for New York. Tonight, game 2 of the Western Conference Finals. Spurs are at Oklahoma City. Major League Baseball, Boston over Kansas City, 7-1. St. Louis beat the Pirates, 9-6. The Royals, they're home to the Red Sox tonight. Pittsburgh is at St. Louis. For KOKO Sports,
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16: 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Soybeans are lower, watching U.S. planting, expecting generally good progress in many areas. Crush margins remain solid, canceling out some of the bearishness attached to slow export demand. July beans are down 10 and 3 quarters to 11.98 and 3 quarters. August is 11 lower at 11.98 and 3 quarters. July bean meal's down $1.60 at $3.3070, and July bean oil's 83 points lower at $74.62. Corn's down today, expecting solid planting progress in much of the region, with mostly beneficial rain in the forecast for some areas. Ethanol production and stocks are above a week ago. July corn's down 10 and 3 quarters at 464 and a half. September's 10 and a quarter lower at 471 and a quarter. And wheat is lower today. Rain in the central and southern plains is likely too late to be all that much help for hard red winter. There is talk the planted area in Australia is going to be limited by input costs. July Chicago's down 8.5 at 658 and 3 quarters. July Kansas City's down 6 at 697 and 3 quarters. July Minneapolis is 1 and 3 quarters lower at 694 and 3 quarters. Live and feeder cattle are down on technical selling ahead of direct business and Friday's cattle on feeder port. As far as the direct markets, we've got some bids at 260 live and 410 dressed. but those are being passed for now. June Live's down.

0: 135 at 253.20. August is 277 lower, 244.47. August feeders are down 75 at 362.90. And hogs are lower on cash and wholesale pressure in addition to technical selling. June is down 60 at 97.32. July leans 40 lower at 101.75. And over in the broader market, crude oil is down sharply with some hopes about the a resolution for Iran. Brownfield.
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5: Why are people angry in Los Angeles? That's so weird. Actually, Karen Bass, I've lived in Los Angeles the better part of my adult life, and I will tell you, people are angrier there than they are anywhere else in the country. And they are no angrier than in Pacific Palisades, where, like Spencer Pratt, they have been displaced. And under your mayorship, insurance companies, they don't have to pay for people to rebuild their homes. And they know the longer they delay, the more likely people are to take settlements that are pennies on the dollar, that are a pittance for anything that would actually allow them to rebuild their homes and their lives. There are so many people in Los Angeles who don't have to live in Pacific Palisades who feel that anger every single day.
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6: From the Coco Weather Center, the Warrensburg forecast, mostly sunny today, high 67, northeast wind gusting to 20 miles an hour, mostly cloudy tonight, low in the morning 52. Tomorrow, chance of showers with thunderstorms also possible after 4 p.m., mostly cloudy, the high near 67. Tomorrow night, showers likely, possibly a thunderstorm with a low 56, and on Friday, showers and possibly a thunderstorm with a high of 71.
7: 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Problem gambling is a mental health condition that can affect anyone. 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
8: Missouri Net Sports and Bill Pollack, the Cardinals rallied for a wild 9-6 win in 10 innings over the Pirates. Ivan Herrera delivered the knockout blow with a 3-run walk-off homer, the first career walk-off RBIs.
9: I'm so excited. Walk-off home run. I dreamed that as a kid. You know, I didn't think I would make it to big leagues, but I trusted. I felt just so much excitement.
8: Four home runs total for the Cardinals, including shots from J.J. Weatherholt, Nolan Gorman, and Alec Burleson. The Cardinals now 5-0 this season against the Pirates, 7-1 in extra inning games. The Royals lost 7-1 to the Red Sox. Bobby Witt Jr. scored Kansas City's only run, a first-inning single and stolen base, coming home on an RBI double by Lane Thomas, but the Royals managed just five hits.
10: You know, I think we're just a couple base hits away from, you know, opening that game up, so I think a lot of guys felt good. We had a good plan off them. It just, you know, it works out, you know, not the way we want sometimes.
8: Chiefs wide receiver Rashee Rice is serving a 30-day jail sentence after violating probation tied to his role in the high-speed crash in Dallas in 2024. Prosecutors say Rice tested positive for marijuana, triggering the sentence. Rice is expected to miss OTAs and mandatory minicamp. St. Louis City SC is headed to the U.S. Open Cup semifinals after beating the Houston Dynamo 4-2 in penalty kicks. The semifinals are set for mid-September. And Mizzou Tigers baseball picked up their first SEC tournament win in Hoover since 2017.
11: Three cost him early part of the year, and he sends a fly ball deep left. Pacella, late jump again, and this one's gone again.
12: A pair of opposite field home runs for Missouri. This a grand slam for Caden Peer.
8: A 10-8 win for the Tigers. They're playing Mississippi State today. Bill Pollack, Missouri Nets Sports.
13: Black vultures are becoming more of a problem across Missouri. I'm Chris Chin, director of the Missouri Department of Agriculture. Black vultures are more aggressive than turkey vultures and have been known to kill livestock. The Missouri Department of Agriculture has partnered with Missouri Farm Bureau and USDA Wildlife Services to raise awareness about the black vulture issue for livestock owners. One of the many questions we get is, how do I tell the difference between the black vulture and the turkey vulture? Turkey vultures have red heads, while black vultures have black heads. Both of the birds have featherless heads. A juvenile turkey vulture will have a gray head, so you need to look very closely. The turkey vulture has a larger wingspan, and they hold their wings upward in a shallow V shape. When viewed from below, the lower half of the wings appears silver or grayish white in color. Black vultures hold their wings more horizontal than turkey vultures. When viewed from below, their wings have white patches at the end. You can find more information about black vultures at blackvultures.agriculture.mo.gov.
14: 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Is that you?
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17: Cocoa.

Lovers in the Night. That's Frank Sinatra on KOKO. Before that, the Beatles and Wait. And the Nashville Teens, too, with Tobacco Road. Ain't this great? I love playing these old songs for you. Gosh, what a mixture. Beatles, Rolling Stones, Frank Sinatra, the Buckinghams. We have something coming up here from Herman's Hermits. Oh, boy. The best of the best on KOKO. Do You Love Me? The Dave Clark Five right here.

Wonderful World, Herman's Hermits. Before that, The Animals, Don't Bring Me Down, and the Dave Clark Five, Do You Love Me? And this is Gladys Knight and the Pips in Every Beat of My Heart.

Hey, we're enjoying ourselves on a Wednesday afternoon here in the Berg. A non-rainy day for a change. A sunny afternoon here. High of 67. Complete forecast for you. Let's see. Besides what I just said, a northeasterly wind gusting up to 20. Mostly cloudy tonight. The low 52. Tomorrow, we get a chance of rain again. Showers, possibly a thunderstorm. Mostly cloudy, high 67. Maybe some rain on Thursday night again with a low 56. Also rain in the forecast Friday with a high of 71. Then drying up for the holiday weekend. Don't you care, the Buckinghams on Cocoa.

Billy Joel on KOKO, and you may be right. But then again, who knows, huh? Eric Clapton before that, After Midnight in the Buckinghams 2 with Don't You Care. Having good time, good funs with you on the radio every day here, weekdays that is, on The Wood Show from 6 in the morning until 1 o'clock in the afternoon. And I do thank you for joining us. And we'll do it again tomorrow, yes, starting at 6. Until then, have a good Wednesday. Enjoy your day. Here is Hugh Masekela.

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1: An indictment 30 years in the making. I'm Lisa Brady, Fox News.
2: We are announcing an indictment charging Raul Castro and several others with conspiracy to kill U.S. nationals.
1: Acting U.S. Attorney General Todd Blanche speaking in Miami, where the indictment was returned by a federal grand jury and unsealed today, charging former Cuban President Raul Castro and five others in connection with the deadly shootdown of two humanitarian flights operated by Miami-based exiles over international waters, killing four Americans. Blanche says the indictment sends a clear message.
2: The United States and President Trump does not and will not forget its citizens.
1: Castro, who's now 94, was Cuba's defense minister at the time. This comes at a time of rising tension between the U.S. and Cuba, with the Trump administration urging a new course in relations following the capture of Venezuela's leader after he was indicted in the U.S. As for Iran,
3: we're not going to let Iran have a nuclear weapon and blow up the entire Middle East, Israel, the entire Middle East, and then come here for you.
1: President Trump during today's Coast Guard Academy commencement. For now, the focus remains on negotiations. A former school administrator on trial in Virginia for charges stemming from a school shooting.
4: Ebony Parker was once the assistant principal at Richneck Elementary in Newport News, Virginia. She's now on trial for 8 counts of child neglect stemming from the January 2023 shooting of a teacher by a first grader. Prosecutors say Parker was informed the child likely had a gun with him, but decided against searching the child, stating his mother was coming to pick him up from school. Parker's attorneys argue the teacher in the classroom should have intervened.
1: Fox's Evan Brown. Parker could face decades in prison if convicted. The teacher who survived the shooting has testified for the prosecution. America is listening to Fox News.
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0: change strict regulations on flavored vape cartridges. They say the varieties appeal to young people and heighten their risk of nicotine addiction. The Food and Drug Administration has softened its stance and allowed fruit-flavored vapes and nicotine pouches to be sold. The White House has been involved in that push, which many think played a part in the resignation of Marty McCarry as FDA commissioner last week. The large nicotine companies have long argued that vaping is a way to help smokers quit using cigarettes. Gernal Scott, Fox News.
1: A longtime congressman who made history has died. Massachusetts Democrat Barney Frank was the first lawmaker to come out as gay voluntarily. He also helped craft significant changes to the financial system. We learned today Frank died late yesterday. He was 86. The NFL's Bears will be leaving Chicago and possibly Illinois.
2: Having played in Chicago since 1921, the Bears appear set to migrate to another location. At a league meeting in Orlando Tuesday, NFL Commissioner Roger Goodell confirmed the Windy City is off the table for the Bears' future home. The iconic franchise will choose between suburban Arlington Heights, Illinois, or Hammond, Indiana, both around 25 miles from Soldier Field, the Bears' home since 1971. The Hoosier State offering up to $1 billion to lure the Bears across state lines. While Chicago Mayor Brandon Johnson and Illinois Governor J.B. Pritzker have been trading shots at each other, lawmakers in the Prairie State have until May 31st to pass a deal.
1: Fox's Jared Max. The Bears say they'll make a decision about their next home by early summer. On Wall Street, a big rally underway. The Dow's up 550 points. I'm Lisa Brady. This is Fox News.
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5: From the Cocoa Weather Center, the Warrensburg forecast, mostly sunny today, high 67, northeast wind gusting to 20 miles an hour, mostly cloudy tonight, low in the morning 52. Tomorrow, chance of showers with thunderstorms also possible after 4 p.m., mostly cloudy, the high near 67. Tomorrow night, showers likely, possibly a thunderstorm with a low 56, and on Friday, showers and possibly a thunderstorm with a high of 71.
6: With News on Missouri Net, I'm Marshall Griffin. Three Missouri House members, including Republican Tricia Burns of Wentzville, wants the governor to call a special session to suspend Missouri's gas tax. But when?
7: May 28th. We get a daily stipend. A lot of people are going to use that opportunity to clean out their offices. So if we're going to be paid to be down there, we might as well have a special session.
6: A Missouri court ruling on Tuesday will allow a man who spent decades behind bars to remain free. Matt Pilger reports.
8: The Missouri Court of Appeals Eastern District has upheld Christopher Dunn's exoneration in a St. Louis murder case. Dunn spent 34 years in prison before being released in 2024 after key witness testimony was recanted. The Missouri Attorney General's office had appealed the decision, but the court rejected that challenge and left the ruling in place.
6: And this week's scheduled bench trial in Camden County for former Mizzou football coach Gary Pinkel on DWI charges has been rescheduled for June 29th. This is Missouri Net.
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4: From the Cocoa Weather Center, the Warrensburg forecast, mostly sunny today, high 67, northeast wind gusting to 20 miles an hour, mostly cloudy tonight, low in the morning 52. Tomorrow, chance of showers with thunderstorms also possible after 4 p.m., mostly cloudy, the high near 67. Tomorrow night, showers likely, possibly a thunderstorm with a low 56, and on Friday, showers and possibly a thunderstorm with a high of 71.
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3: From the Coco Weather Center, the Warrensburg forecast. Mostly sunny today, high 67. Northeast wind gusting to 20 miles an hour. Mostly cloudy tonight, low in the morning 52. Tomorrow, chance of showers with thunderstorms also possible after 4 p.m., mostly cloudy, a high near 67. Tomorrow night, showers likely, possibly a thunderstorm with a low 56. And on Friday, showers and possibly a thunderstorm with a high of 71.
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1: Can't say what's next for Cuba. I'm Lisa Brady, Fox News. But President Trump just telling reporters the indictment of Cuba's former president, Raul Castro, is a big moment.
2: For nearly 30 years, the families of four murdered Americans have waited for justice.
1: Acting U.S. Attorney General Todd Blanche unveiling the unsealed indictment against Castro and several others over the downing of civilian planes run by an exile group in 1996. Cuba's current president says the island was defending itself from repeated airspace violations at the time. He calls the indictment a political action and suggests it's a pretext for possible U.S. military action. In Miami's Little Havana, many hope for regime change.
3: This should be the beginning of the downfall. This should be the beginning of a liberation of Cuba.

0: treatment.
1: Dr. Peter Stafford, weakened by his condition, was placed in what was described as a plastic tube-shaped bed during the flight to limit his exposure to the pilot and crew, some of whom were in full personal protective equipment. It's believed Stafford operated on a patient who apparently had Ebola. Stafford isolated himself when he noticed symptoms.
0: Fox's Gernot Scott, Stafford's wife, who's also a doctor, and their four kids remain in Congo being monitored for symptoms. America is listening to Fox News.
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0: Tennessee's governor has no plans to intervene in the execution of a death row inmate convicted of killing three people in Memphis more than three decades ago.
7: Governor Bill Lee's decision follows the delivery of a petition to the state capitol with more than 80,000 signatures in an ACLU-backed effort to stop the execution of Tony Carruthers. The 57-year-old was convicted in a 1994 kidnapping and triple murder. Advocates argue that still untested DNA evidence could lead to another suspect. That his conviction in a case in which he represented himself was only based on jailhouse testimony. The Tennessee Supreme Court has also denied clemency. Carruthers is set to be executed Thursday by lethal injection at a Nashville prison.
0: Fox's Jeff Manasso. A popular gaming platform under pressure as two children's advocacy groups ask the Federal Trade Commission to take action.
8: The groups Fair Play and the National Center on Sexual Exploitation reportedly claim Roblox is deceiving the public about the safety of its platform. In a letter shared with Reuters, the groups asked the FTC to investigate the gaming platform, saying its design features and marketing techniques are unfair and deceptive. They also said Roblox unfairly pressures younger users to spend money to access special in-game perks and privileges. A Roblox spokesperson said the company strongly disputes the group's claims. Carmen Roberts, Fox News.
0: Roblox already facing more than 100 lawsuits accusing it of knowingly facilitating child sexual exploitation. Four-time NFL MVP Aaron Rodgers says this football season will be his last. The quarterback just telling reporters this is it. After signing a one-year deal to return to the Steelers this week, it will be his 22nd season. An hour to the close on Wall Street, an even bigger rally. The Dow's now up 611 points. The Nasdaq up more than 300. And Lisa Brady, Fox News.
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10: From the Coco Weather Center, the Warrensburg forecast, mostly cloudy tonight with a low 52, east-northeast wind at 3 to 7 miles an hour. Then tomorrow, a chance of showers with thunderstorm also possible after 4 p.m., mostly cloudy, a high of 67. Tomorrow night, showers likely, possibly a thunderstorm. Low 56, east wind 7 to 9 miles an hour. And then on Friday, more rain in the forecast, showers, possibly a thunderstorm, with a high near 71.
11: With News on Missouri Net, I'm Marshall Griffin. Many of America's rare earth metals and prescription drugs come from China and India. Missouri Governor Mike Kehoe could decide soon if he'll support a bill that's designed to reduce reliance on these products. State Rep. David Castile co-sponsored a bill that would expand a sales tax exemption to companies that develop critical minerals and medications in Missouri.
5: All these companies have to be headquartered in Missouri. 85%

0: 90% of their workforce has to be in Missouri or reside in Missouri. It's a good bill.
1: With graduation underway across Missouri, the paths students are choosing are continuing to evolve. In Central Missouri, Mexico High School College and Career Advisor Rebecca Maupin says she's seeing some shifting trends in what seniors are deciding to do after graduation.
2: Probably a little bit of a shift back into, hey, we need to continue our education in a formal setting more than maybe some of those going direct to workforce.
1: And a new nonstop flight to St. Petersburg, Florida is coming to Columbia Regional Airport in mid-Missouri. This is MissouriNet.
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4: From the Coco Weather Center, the Warrensburg forecast, mostly cloudy tonight with a low 52, east-northeast wind at 3 to 7 miles an hour. Then tomorrow, a chance of showers with thunderstorm also possible after 4 p.m., mostly cloudy, a high of 67. Tomorrow night, showers likely, possibly a thunderstorm, low 56, east wind 7 to 9 miles an hour. And then on Friday, more rain in the forecast, showers, possibly a thunderstorm, with a high near 71.
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6: From the Coco Weather Center, the Warrensburg forecast, mostly cloudy tonight with a low 52, east-northeast wind at 3 to 7 miles an hour. Then tomorrow, a chance of showers with thunderstorm also possible after 4 p.m., mostly cloudy, a high of 67. Tomorrow night, showers likely, possibly a thunderstorm. Low 56, east wind 7 to 9 miles an hour. And then on Friday, more rain in the forecast, showers, possibly a thunderstorm, with a high near 71.

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1: President Trump calls it a big moment. On Lisa Brady, Fox News, the indictment of Cuba's former president Raul Castro on federal charges in Miami.
2: They've been looking for this moment for 65 years, so we'll see what happens. But in the meantime, we're going to have to help them out.
1: President Trump says they're freeing up Cuba, but also tells reporters there's no need for escalation. Cuba's current leader calls the indictment political and a possible pretext for U.S. military aggression.
3: A federal grand jury in Miami indicts 94-year-old former Cuban dictator Raul Castro for allegedly ordering the shooting down of four Miami-based civilian pilots participating in the 1996 Brothers to the Rescue humanitarian flights in international airspace.
4: Nations and their leaders cannot be permitted to target Americans, kill them, and not face accountability.
3: Acting U.S. Attorney General Todd Blanche speaking in Miami, Cuba's embassy in the U.S. in a series of social media posts claims the humanitarian nature of the flights were phony and the pilots invaded Cuban airspace.
1: Fox's Evan Brown in Miami. The U.S. military searching and redirecting an Iranian-flagged oil tanker suspected of trying to violate a U.S. blockade in the Gulf of Oman. As President Trump continues a pause on resuming military strikes with no word of any breakthrough in negotiations.
2: We have to get the right answers. It would have to be a complete 100% good answers. And if we do, we save a lot of time, energy, and lives, most importantly.
1: Iran's parliament speaker and top negotiator, meantime, reassuring the Iranian people in a statement today that the ceasefire has been used as an opportunity to rebuild Iran's military strength as best as possible. Oil prices retreating, though, with U.S. crude falling back under $99 a barrel, and Wall Street rallies. The Dow up 645 points at the bell. 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
1: Progress in California against a wildfire threatening homes northwest of L.A.
9: Ventura County Fire Captain Trevor Johnson says 900 firefighters are battling the Sandy Fire in Simi Valley.
10: We have bulldozers, hand crews, aircraft already out working this.
9: The wind-driven blaze, which ignited Monday, ripping through nearly 1,700 acres. Officials say it's 15% contained. At least one home has been destroyed, and tens of thousands are under evacuation orders.
11: I actually thought I was probably going to die.
9: Simi Valley resident Ron Weckler speaking to Los Angeles' Fox 11 News.
11: There was no air to breathe, and it was so intensely hot.
9: The cause of the fire is under investigation.
1: Fox's Kristen Goodwin. Crews also battling a wildfire on Santa Rosa Island off the coast of Santa Barbara. That one tearing through nearly 17,000 acres. It's more than 25% contained. Two of the officers who helped defend the U.S. Capitol from January 6th rioters are now suing, trying to block anyone, including rioters, from getting payouts from a new Justice Department settlement fund for people who claim to be victims of politically motivated prosecutions. This is a day after the acting U.S. Attorney General defended the fund as part of a process for case-by-case review. The lawsuit argues it amounts to an illegal slush fund. A settlement in Tennessee for a man who was jailed over a Charlie Kirk post.
12: Tarrant County, Tennessee will pay $835,000 to settle Larry Bouchard's lawsuit after the 61-year-old former police officer spent 37 days in jail over a Facebook post that joked about Charlie Kirk's assassination. Prosecutors in Perry County later dropped the felony charge against Bouchard, who says in a statement that his First Amendment rights have been vindicated.
1: Fox's Jeff Manasso recapping stocks. The Dow

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1: From the Cocoa Weather Center, the Warrensburg forecast, mostly cloudy tonight with a low 52, east-northeast wind at 3 to 7 miles an hour. Then tomorrow, a chance of showers with thunderstorm also possible after 4 p.m., mostly cloudy, a high of 67. Tomorrow night, showers likely, possibly a thunderstorm. Low 56, east wind 7 to 9 miles an hour. And then on Friday, more rain in the forecast, showers, possibly a thunderstorm, with a high near 71.
2: With News on MissouriNet, I'm Marshall Griffin. A St. Louis charter school has abruptly closed, leaving about 100 students without a school to attend. KSDK-TV in St. Louis reports Voices Academy of Media Arts made a late-night email announcement to staff and families saying it's canceled the remainder of the academic year. Governor Mike Kehoe gets to decide whether he'll support a bill that aims to boost the country's rare earth minerals and pharmaceutical supplies. Missouri has 36 of the nation's 60 metals that are critical to the U.S. economy and national security, including copper, silver, and cobalt. State Rep. David Castile sponsored the bill that would expand sales tax exemption for companies that develop these items in Missouri.
3: And Senate Bill 1553 is part of a whole state strategy to make Missouri the critical materials center of the United States and protect against unnecessary reliance from unfriendly nations that are currently providing 95 to 100% of that.
2: And flood warnings continue along numerous rivers and creeks in northwestern and central Missouri. This is MissouriNet.
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4: From the Coco Weather Center, the Warrensburg forecast. Mostly cloudy tonight with a low 52. East-northeast wind at 3 to 7 miles an hour. Then tomorrow, a chance of showers with thunderstorm also possible after 4 p.m., mostly cloudy, a high of 67. Tomorrow night, showers likely, possibly a thunderstorm. Low, 56, east wind 7 to 9 miles an hour. And then on Friday, more rain in the forecast, showers, possibly a thunderstorm, with a high near 71.
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8: From the Cocoa Weather Center, the Warrensburg forecast, mostly cloudy tonight with a low 52, east-northeast wind at 3 to 7 miles an hour. Then tomorrow, a chance of showers with thunderstorm also possible after 4 p.m., mostly cloudy, a high of 67. Tomorrow night, showers likely, possibly a thunderstorm, low 56, east wind 7 to 9 miles an hour. And then on Friday, more rain in the forecast, showers, possibly a thunderstorm, with a high near 71.
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1: A new kind of pressure on Cuba. I'm Lisa Brady, Fox News. A federal indictment unsealed in Miami charges Cuba's former president, Raul Castro, and several others in the 1996 shootdown of civilian planes operated by Miami-based exiles, killing four Americans.
2: President Trump is committed to restoring a very simple but important principle. If you kill Americans, we will pursue you, no matter who you are, no matter what title you hold. And in this case, no matter how much time has passed.
1: Acting U.S. Attorney General Todd Blanche referring any questions about possible military action to the Pentagon, but President Trump telling reporters he does not think there's a need for escalation. Earlier, the president mixing foreign policy with a commencement address at the U.S. Coast Guard Academy in Connecticut.
3: The president praised the Coast Guard's role in the operation to capture Venezuela's leader Nicolas Maduro and the branch's role in Operation Epic Fury in Iran. But he also thanked the Coast Guard for their work interdicting drug trafficking.
4: We had a majority of drugs were coming in by the sea, by the ocean, and we have virtually stopped that.
3: On Iran, the president said he may have to hit them harder, but said maybe he won't have to.
4: The only question is, do we go and finish it up, or are they going to be signing a document? Let's see what happens.
3: He said he learned at his recent meeting with China's President Xi Jinping that she has a great respect for the U.S. military.
1: Fox's Jessica Rosenthal. A housing bill wins overwhelming bipartisan support in the U.S. House, but the 21st Century Road to Housing Act is not a done deal.
5: The bill does offer home building incentives as well as a program to convert buildings into housing among its details. But the House did strip out a Senate provision that made investors who built single-family homes for rent sell them after 7 years. The revised House version now goes back to the Senate.
1: Fox's Grinnell Scott. That bill expected to keep moving, with housing being one of the affordability issues in focus leading up to the midterms. America is listening to Fox News.
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1: The Justice Department's new compensation fund for people claiming to be victims of political prosecutions is being challenged in court by officers who defended the U.S. Capitol during the January 6th riot and don't want rioters or anyone else to get payouts.
11: Two of the officers who were attacked are suing. Washington, D.C. Metropolitan Police Department officer Daniel Hodges and former U.S. Capitol Police Officer Harry Dunn. Washington, D.C. Metropolitan Police Department Officer Daniel Hodges and former U.S. Capitol Police Officer Harry Dunn. They want the fund disallowed altogether, arguing it violates

0: Thunder and Lightning are back.
1: Talladega Nights, the Ballad of Ricky Bobby, is racing back into theaters this summer to celebrate the comedy's 20th anniversary, June 28th, 30th, and July 1st. Will Ferrell stars as NASCAR sensation Ricky Bobby, known for his win-at-all-costs approach, alongside John C. Reilly as his loyal childhood friend and racing partner, Cal Naughton Jr.
2: If you ain't first, you're last.
1: The duo, nicknamed Thunder and Lightning by their fans, faces a new challenger when a flamboyant French Formula One driver arrives to challenge their NASCAR supremacy. Released in 2006, the film grossed more than $163 million worldwide. Michelle Pollino, Fox News.
0: The Wall Street rallies as oil prices dip, the Dow back over 50K, up 645 points. The S&P and the NASDAQ also up more than 1%. I'm Lisa Brady. This is Fox News.
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4: From the Coco Weather Center, the Warrensburg forecast, mostly cloudy tonight with a low 52, east-northeast wind at 3 to 7 miles an hour. Then tomorrow, a chance of showers with thunderstorm also possible after 4 p.m., mostly cloudy, a high of 67. Tomorrow night, showers likely, possibly a thunderstorm, low 56, east wind 7 to 9 miles an hour. And then on Friday, more rain in the forecast, showers, possibly a thunderstorm, with a high near 71.
5: With news on Missouri Net, I'm Marshall Griffin. A St. Louis charter school has abruptly closed, leaving about 100 students without a school to attend. KSDK-TV in St. Louis reports Voices Academy of Media Arts made a late-night email announcement to staff and families saying it's canceled the remainder of the academic year. Governor Mike Kehoe gets to decide whether he'll support a bill that aims to boost the country's rare earth minerals and pharmaceutical supplies. Missouri has 36 of the nation's 60 metals that are critical to the U.S. economy and national security, including copper, silver, and cobalt. State Rep. David Castile sponsored the bill that would expand sales tax exemption for companies that develop these items in Missouri.
6: And Senate Bill 1553 is part of a whole state strategy to make Missouri the critical materials center of the United States and protect against unnecessary reliance from unfriendly nations that are currently providing 95 to 100% of that.
5: And flood warnings continue along numerous rivers and creeks in northwestern and central Missouri. This is Missouri Net.
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3: From the Coco Weather Center, the Warrensburg forecast, mostly cloudy tonight with a low 52, east-northeast wind at 3 to 7 miles an hour. Then tomorrow, a chance of showers with thunderstorm also possible after 4 p.m., mostly cloudy, a high of 67. Tomorrow night, showers likely, possibly a thunderstorm. Low, 56, east wind 7 to 9 miles an hour. And then on Friday, more rain in the forecast, showers, possibly a thunderstorm, with a high near 71.
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1: A Castro in Cuba gets indicted. I'm Tom Rigotti, Fox News. A former Cuban leader is under U.S. indictment. Fox's Evan Brown with details.
2: A federal grand jury in Miami indicts 94-year-old former Cuban dictator Raul Castro for allegedly ordering the shooting down of four Miami-based civilian pilots participating in the 1996 Brothers to the Rescue humanitarian flights in international airspace.
3: Nations and their leaders cannot be permitted to target Americans, kill them, and not face accountability.
2: Acting U.S. Attorney General Todd Blanche speaking in Miami, Cuba's embassy in the U.S. in a series of social media posts claims the humanitarian nature of the flights were phony and the pilots invaded Cuban airspace.
1: President Trump says he's not rushing a permanent ceasefire with Iran.
4: We're going to give this one shot. I'm in no hurry. You never think, oh, the midterms, I'm in a hurry. I'm in no hurry. Ideally, I'd like to see few people killed as opposed to a lot.
1: Traffic is still more or less stalled in the Strait of Hormuz as both the U.S. and Iran continue to halt activity. Fox Business Network's Ashley Webster reports from Tel Aviv.
5: Iran says in the last 24 hours, 26 vessels have passed through the strait, including three tankers, two from China, one from South Korea, carrying an estimated 8 million barrels of crude oil. Analysts say that Tehran is allowing vessels from favored nations to pass through. The U.S. naval blockade also continues to prevent any ships from entering or leaving Iranian ports.
1: Oil prices have spiked since the start of the U.S. strikes on Iran, though they fell a bit today after Trump suggested talks were in their final stages. President Trump appears to be losing some support among Republicans. A new AP NORC poll finds about 6 in 10 Republicans approve of how the president is handling the economy. That's down from about 8 in 10 in February before the Iran war began. 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
1: A newly surfaced online comment reportedly made by Maine's Senate Democratic candidate is sparking backlash. Fox's Molly Line has more.
10: Graham Plattner, oysterman, Marine and Army veteran, and self-proclaimed foe of the oligarchy has acknowledged making a slew of Reddit remarks under the account P. Hustle, archived by the Maine Monitor in a database prior to being deleted. These remarks stirring new outrage, a post reportedly from June 2019, which Plattner appears to mock a U.S. soldier who was nearly killed, calling him dumb, saying he didn't deserve to live, going on to harshly criticize the soldier's actions under fire. Plattner is aiming to unseat longtime Maine Senator Republican Susan Collins in November. A Collins campaign spokesperson called the comments disturbing.
1: Plattner has previously apologized for his Reddit comments while also saying he's not ashamed of who he was in the past. President Trump says China's president complimented the U.S. military and that he may have to hit Iran even harder. Fox's Jessica Rosenthal has more in his commencement address at the Coast Guard Academy today.
11: The president praised the Coast Guard's role in the operation to capture Venezuela's leader Nicolas Maduro and the branch's role in Operation Epic Fury in Iran. But he also thanked the Coast Guard for their work interdicting drug trafficking.
4: We had a majority of drugs were coming in by the sea, by the ocean, and we have virtually stopped that.
11: On Iran, the president said he may have to hit them harder, but said maybe he won't have to.
4: The only question is, do we go and finish it up, or are they going to be signing a document? Let's see what happens.
11: He said he learned at his recent meeting with China's president Xi Jinping that she has a great respect for the U.S. military.
1: Two police officers at the U.S. Capitol during the infamous January 6th riot are suing to block anyone who rioted that day from receiving payouts from a $1.7 billion settlement fund. The Trump administration claims it's for those who were over-prosecuted by the Biden-era Justice Department. I'm Tom Rigotti. This is Fox News.
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13: From the Coco Weather Center, the Warrensburg forecast, mostly cloudy tonight with a low 52, east-northeast wind at 3 to 7 miles an hour. Then tomorrow, a chance of showers with thunderstorm also possible after 4 p.m., mostly cloudy, a high of 67. Tomorrow night, showers likely, possibly a thunderstorm. Low 56, east wind 7 to 9 miles an hour. And then on Friday, more rain in the forecast, showers, possibly a thunderstorm, with a high near 71.
14: Missouri Net News. I'm Sue Danielson. More state lawmakers are calling for a special session to suspend Missouri's gas tax. The latest is Republican State Representative Jeff Vernetti, whose district includes part of the Lake of the Ozarks. He joins two other lawmakers asking that the gas tax be suspended through the rest of the year. A Missouri appeals court has upheld Christopher Dunn's exoneration in a St. Louis murder case. Matt Pilcher reports.
15: Dunn was convicted in 1991 and served 34 years in prison before being released in 2024. His release follows key witnesses reversing their testimony. The attorney general argued the conviction should stand, but the appeals court found clear and convincing evidence supporting innocence. A spokesperson for Attorney General Catherine Hanaway says the state is now reviewing the ruling and considering next steps.
14: The Missouri Attorney General's office is suing a cryptocurrency company accused of fraud. AG Catherine Hanaway says the business CoinFlip profits from fraud and charges excessive fees at its 140 crypto kiosks or Bitcoin ATMs in Missouri convenience stores, liquor stores, vape shops, and gas stations. A Missouri congressman is proposing a new transportation plan. Marshall Griffin reports.
16: Northern Missouri Congressman Sam Graves is sponsoring a bipartisan five-year bill focused on roads, bridges, public transportation, and rail. In a news release, Graves says the plan includes major investments in infrastructure and aims to improve safety. It also looks to bring new funding into the Highway Trust Fund. Graves, a Republican, is focused on passing this bill before retiring from Congress at the end of the year.
14: The St. Charles, Missouri City Council has voted for zoning changes, effectively banning data centers there. The decision follows months of opposition tied to a proposed data center project. Allegiant Airlines is adding another nonstop Florida flight at the Columbia Regional Airport. Allegiant will begin service to St. Pete, Clearwater, November 19th. The carrier will begin flights from Columbia to Orlando and Destin, Florida, next month. This is Missouri Net News.
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14: National Weather Service is confirming two weak tornadoes Monday night in northwest Missouri's Ray and Andrew counties. The Ray County Twister packed 95-mile-per-hour winds and damaged buildings and trees. Storms dumped heavy rain on northwest and central Missouri, too, flooding several roads. Flood warnings remain in effect. A high school career advisor in Missouri says top career paths for new graduates include business, education, and healthcare. Rebecca Maupin is a college and career advisor at Mexico High School.
20: So many different paths you can go on with health sciences.
14: A 2025 Missouri Economic and Workforce Report shows the state's fastest growing career fields include healthcare, professional and technical services, and finance. Fans of the Netherlands national soccer team hope to create an orange wave in downtown Kansas City during the World Cup. They're planning on an orange fan walk June 25th. Fans decked out in orange will walk from the Power and Light District to the FIFA Fan Festival. Missouri Net News.
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13: KOKO News, I'm Marianne Woods, and news is brought to you by WarrensburgRadio.com, your source for local news, sports, and information 24 hours a day. Three people were injured in the crash of two automobiles in Johnson County yesterday morning. The Highway Patrol says a northbound Honda Pilot, driven by a 61-year-old Kingsville woman, failed to yield to an eastbound Chevrolet Silverado driven by a 47-year-old Warrensburg man on U.S. 50 at Route AA. The Silverado struck the Pilot on its driver's side front door. The man and his passenger, a 44-year-old Belton woman, suffered minor injuries and were treated at Western Missouri Medical Center. The Kingsville woman was transported to Research Medical Center with serious injuries. Warrensburg Parks and Recreation Building and Grounds Committee meeting this evening at 6 o'clock in Meeting Room 3 at the Warrensburg Community Center. Warrensburg Main Street has its Third Wednesday Art Walk, which has a name change, by the way. It's now just Third Wednesdays, and that's today. It's a renaming. It goes back to the first of the year. Creates more opportunities for the community to show off their creative sides and bring culture into the downtown area. In addition, Third Wednesdays will allow for a small-sized farmers market for this event to drive even more of the community to these events. Third Wednesday takes place, of course, the third Wednesday of each month through September, with the remaining dates being today, and then June 17th, July 15th, August 19th, and September 16th from 5 to 7 p.m. on Holden and Market Streets. There will be a ribbon cutting at noon tomorrow at the Lions Lake for the new floating walkway over a portion of the lake. Tomorrow, the Johnson County Commission has its regular meeting beginning at 8:30 in the morning at the former Reese School at 301 West Market Street, Suite 105. This reminder, too, the commission will not meet on Monday, this coming Monday, as administrative offices, of course, will be closed in observance of Memorial Day. The upcoming Memorial Day weekend calls for traveling and time spent outdoors. While Missourians will celebrate this holiday weekend, the Missouri Highway Patrol is asking revelers to plan ahead and use caution while on the road. Due to ongoing road construction, the patrol suggests using the MoDOT Traveler Information Map to plan your trip. Drivers and boaters are reminded to follow all of Missouri's laws and be courteous. The Memorial Day holiday counting period begins Friday at 6 p.m. and runs until 11:59 p.m. on Monday, the 25th. Every available trooper will be on the road or the water during this time, enforcing Missouri laws and assisting those in need. Troopers on the road will be focused on hazardous moving violations, speed violations, and impaired drivers. The general public is encouraged to call the patrol's emergency report line at 1-800-525-5555 if they witness criminal activity or experience an emergency. The Warrensburg community is invited to attend a ribbon-cutting ceremony on Wednesday, May 27th at 11:30 a.m. to celebrate the expansion and renovation of the Care Connection for Aging Services Central Office. That's in the lower terrace at 106 West Young. And the Warrensburg R6 School District will have the grand opening and ribbon cutting for the Morris L. Collins Early Childhood Center. That will come up on Thursday, June 4th from 4:30 to 6:30 p.m. 98-year-old Robert S. Bob Staten of Overland Park, Kansas, formerly of Clinton, Missouri, died Friday, May 15th, at his home at Tallgrass Senior Living Center. Funeral services will be at 10 a.m. Friday at the Clinton Methodist Church. The family will receive friends this Thursday evening from 6:30 to 8 at the Bradley and Hadley Funeral Home in Clinton, burial in the Englewood Cemetery. The family suggests memorial contributions to Christmas Cheer in care of the Clinton Methodist Church, and donations may be left with the funeral home. Condolences may be left online at bradleyhadley.com. 59-year-old Marie Ann Frauenfelder of Higginsville, formerly of Odessa, died May 9th in Warrensburg. The family will receive friends Saturday, May 23rd, from 4 to 6 p.m. at the First Baptist Church in Odessa. Memorials are suggested to the Salvation Army. Condolences may be left for the family at kaiserwiegers.com. And that's KOKO News. I'm Marianne Woods.
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1: For KOKO Sports, I'm Greg Hassler. Mills Golf Team tied for 13th after two rounds of the National Championships in Boulder City, Nevada. C.J. Phillips leads the Mules. Tied for 39th, he is even par through two rounds. Mules and Jenny's track and field, sending 11 individuals and the women's 4x100 relay team to the National Championships. They begin tomorrow in Emporia, Kansas. Mules baseball hosting Augustana Thursday, Friday, Saturday for the Super Regional. Game times on Thursday and Friday are 5 o'clock, 1 o'clock if necessary, on Saturday. Catch all that action on our sister station, 98.5 The Bar. Knicks beat Cleveland last night, game one of the Eastern Conference Finals in overtime, 115-104. Knicks were down 22 in the fourth quarter. Brunson had 38 points, 6 assists for New York. Tonight, game two of the Western Conference Finals, Spurs are at Oklahoma City. Major League Baseball, Boston over Kansas City 7-1. St. Louis beat the Pirates 9-6. The Royals, they're home to the Red Sox tonight. Pittsburgh is at St. Louis. For KOKO Sports, I'm Greg Hassler.
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5: Light direct cattle trade was reported Wednesday at 265 live and 415 dressed. Butcher hogs were steady. I'm John Perkins with a Brownfield market update. You better build bigger bins. It's just a suggestion, but regardless, be ready to maximize your per acre profits with MX Series corn by Stein. Stein has yield. Soybeans and corn are lower, watching U.S. planning. July beans were down 9 3/4, 11.99 3/4. August was 10.5 lower at 11.99 1/4. July corn was down 9.5 at 4.65 3/4. September was 9 lower at 4.72 1/2. Live cattle were lower ahead of widespread direct trade. June was down 127 at 253.27. August was 195 lower at 245.30. With the lower move in corn, August feeders were up 212 at 365.77. And with cash and wholesale pressure, June hogs were down 65 at 97.27. July lean was 17 lower at 101.97. John Perkins, Brownfield.
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24: Why are people angry in Los Angeles? That's so weird. Actually, Karen Bass, I've lived in Los Angeles the better part of my adult life, and I will tell you, people are angrier there than they are anywhere else in the country. And they are no angrier than in Pacific Palisades, where, like Spencer Pratt, they have been displaced. And under your mayorship, insurance companies, they don't have to pay for people to rebuild their homes. And they know the longer they delay, the more likely people are to take settlements that are pennies on the dollar, that are a pittance for anything that would actually allow them to rebuild their homes and their lives. There are so many people in Los Angeles who don't have to live in Pacific Palisades who feel that anger every single day.
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13: From the Cocoa Weather Center, the Warrensburg forecast, mostly cloudy tonight with a low 52, east-northeast wind at 3 to 7 miles an hour. Then tomorrow, a chance of showers with thunderstorm also possible after 4 p.m., mostly cloudy, a high of 67. Tomorrow night, showers likely, possibly a thunderstorm, low 56, east wind 7 to 9 miles an hour. And then on Friday, more rain in the forecast, showers, possibly a thunderstorm, with a high near 71.
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26: Missouri Net Sports, I'm Bill Pollack. An 8-run sixth inning took care of the Mizzou Tigers at the SEC baseball tournament in Hoover, Alabama. The Tigers got run ruled 12-2 by 17th-ranked Mississippi State. And this week's Prime Cut Performer, presented by Missouri's Beef Farmers and Ranchers, goes to Cam Dernan, who hit his second homer of the tournament, finishing with a pair of hits for his 16th multi-hit game. The Camdenton High School product and Wichita State transfer finishes his first season at Mizzou, leading the squad in batting average, slugging, on-base percentage, OPS, doubles, and stolen bases. And over his final 10 games of the season, Dernan hit .425 with five homers, trailing only SEC Player of the Year Daniel Jackson in the on-base percentage category over that stretch. Cam Dernan is this week's Prime Cut Performer, presented by Missouri's Beef Farmers and Ranchers. Missouri State is the third seed in the Conference USA tournament, and they begin pool play tomorrow against Kennesaw State, and then Friday they'll play Dallas Baptist. The three winners of pool play and a wild card team make up the semifinals of the CUSA tournament. St. Louis City SC is headed to the U.S. Open Cup Finals after beating the Houston Dynamo 4-2 in penalty kicks following a scoreless draw. The semifinals are set for mid-September. And baseball tonight, the Cardinals, who are 5-0 against the Pirates, game two of their series. And St. Louis also 7-1 in extra inning games after picking up a 9-6 win in 10 innings last night. And the Royals, who lost 7-1 to the Red Sox, try to salvage a game in their series. Bill Pollack, Missouri Nut Sports.
4: 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It shifts the conversation from asking, "What's wrong with you?" to asking, "What happened? And how can we support you?" 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It reduces conflict, strengthens communication, and creates a workplace where people feel safer and more respected. And becoming trauma-informed doesn't require major changes or complex programs. 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
11: Charles Lindbergh had taken his first airplane flight in 1920. And in 1924, the son of a congressman, Lindbergh decided to take in the international air races in St. Louis. He sold his airplane and gave instructions in it. Getting another plane, he headed south with a stop in Perryville and made a little money taking passengers up. Then he went further south, and that March he reported at Brooks Field in Texas for pilot instruction in the Army. He finally received his pilot's wings and returned to St. Louis to do more barnstorming, and he was hired as a pilot to carry the mail through the air. There he gave some lessons, employee of the Robertson Aircraft Corporation. In November 1925, he enlisted in the 110th Observation Squadron of the Missouri National Guard, stationed at Lambert Field. Sometimes members of the squadron had to supplement the meager appropriations with their own paychecks, but the young men who wanted to fly as badly as Lindbergh did didn't mind. The next April, the mail service started. That September, he ran out of fuel on a run from St. Louis to Chicago and bailed out in the fog. The plane crashed not far away, just missing a farmhouse. Lindbergh landed in a cornfield, then had a hard time convincing the farmer he had jumped out of that airplane. Only a few weeks later, it happened again, and again he bailed out, only to land on top of a barbed wire fence. The fence broke his fall, and the barb somehow didn't go through his heavy flying suit. Even after those experiences, the thought of flying from New York to Paris began to grow. Here was a guy who had trouble flying from St. Louis to Chicago. Now he wanted to fly to Paris. In December of 1926, with financial backing from a number of St. Louis businessmen, Lindbergh started to put together the plane he wanted. He decided on a single-motor plane because it produced less air resistance and gave greater cruising range. It wasn't until the last day of February 1927 that he ordered the airplane from the Ryan Aircraft Company of San Diego, California. It was a simply constructed plane, built fairly rapidly. After a few test flights, Lindbergh decided to take the plane to the city for which it was named. And 2 days later, the Spirit of St. Louis first landed in its namesake city. The next morning, he flew to New York in 9 hours. He'd hoped to take off on the 19th, but the weather was bad. He'd planned a number of social activities for the next few days until the weather cleared, but that night the word came that the weather would break the next day, and so the night of the 19th he went back to his hotel to rest for a couple of hours, but he got involved in final preparations and didn't get any sleep. And that set the stage for that next morning, when he lifted off from that muddy runway in that little silver plane, cleared a tractor, a telephone line, the hill and trees, and headed east. 33 hours later, he and the plane were in Paris, the first solo flight across the Atlantic Ocean. Charles Lindbergh was history. The Spirit of St. Louis became the best known of any airplane, and hangs in the Smithsonian Institution today. The young pilot, only 25 then, owed much of his flying background to Missouri, as a teacher, a male pilot, a member of the Missouri National Guard, and the financing of his epic trip to Missouri backers. Charles Lindbergh, Slim, the Lone Eagle. He was doing more than flying to Paris that day when he took off from Roosevelt Field on Long Island, New York. Charles Lindbergh, a Missourian by adoption, and the Spirit of St. Louis, started a flight into history on the morning of this date, the 20th of May, in the year of 1927.
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0: From the Coco Weather Center, the Warrensburg forecast, mostly cloudy tonight with a low 52, east-northeast wind at 3 to 7 miles an hour. Then tomorrow, a chance of showers with thunderstorm also possible after 4 p.m., mostly cloudy, a high of 67. Tomorrow night, showers likely, possibly a thunderstorm. Low 56, east wind 7 to 9 miles an hour. And then on Friday, more rain in the forecast, showers, possibly a thunderstorm, with a high near 71.
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0: The following is a presentation of the Kansas City Royals Baseball Network.
1: That is a blast into the Baltimore night. Left center field, it is gone. Right over the 410 mark.
2: There's a drive off the bat of Perez.
1: Another home run for Vinny Pasquantino. A two-run homer from Bobby Witt Jr. Ground ball, base hit right field. And he made the catch in the alley. The stuff he grew up dreaming about becomes reality. Swung on wide left field, base hit.
2: Throw to the plate, save for the headlong dive.
1: And the Royals win the ballgame. And it's a party behind the second base bag. Unbelievable.
3: 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Home of your two-time World Series champions.
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5: 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I'm Steve Stewart. 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The pitching matchup tonight, Michael Wacha goes for KC. Connelly early pitches for Boston. Coming up, a visit with Royals pitching coach Brian Sweeney. But next, Ryan talks to the manager, Matt Quatrero, when the Bob Allen Ford pregame show continues on the Royals Baseball Network.
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11: Welcome back to Kauffman Stadium with the Bob Allen Ford pregame show, and it's time to visit with Royals manager Matt Quatrero. Outs on the bases last night. When you're not scoring runs and you're just sitting back and waiting for the big hit, you could get accused of not trying to make something happen, but I guess trying to make something happen, sometimes you don't always get the result that you want.
12: Absolutely. I mean, I think that's well said. I mean, you know, prior to this last stretch of games, we've been talking about trying to create offense and trying to get things going in whatever way we can. On the bases, bunting, hitting and running, all those kinds of things. The pass the baton theory, so you don't need the one big hit. And last night, you know, that's what we were trying to do. You know, Lane's got a green light there to try to steal third, you know, with the guy who had a, I don't want to say a tell, but, you know, back of the head they just held the ball longer. Now we have to be better to be able to read that, head up, and be able to put the brakes on in that situation. But if that guy picks up his leg and at that instant goes to the plate, we're standing on second and third, and it looks like a really good play. The other one, Mikel gets thrown out at second on the base hit to right. Right play, wrong execution from the standpoint of slowing down. But that's what everybody's taught. As soon as that ball leaves the guy's hand and it's clearly over the cutoff man's head, which that one was, you take advantage of that. But we didn't execute it properly.
11: So you talk about being aggressive, but then you also have to be smart. You can't just run with your hair on fire and expect to be successful at this level. So aggressiveness, and yet it sounds like what you're saying, both of those guys could have done something a little bit differently.
12: Well, sure, because they didn't work. Yeah, I mean, we have to be honest with ourselves, too, that, like, if it doesn't work, what was there a reason? Was there something we could have done better? In that case, yes, there were things we could have done better.
11: On the pitching side last night, knowing that it was a bullpen game, and we were chatting about the game last night and not knowing who was going to come in where based on what Bailey Falter did, but you got three really good innings from Luindor Avila.
12: Yeah, I mean, in a perfect scenario last night, we would have ended up in that same spot where Falter got through, but we were hopeful that was in the third inning instead of just two. But when Luindor came in there, he went on a good run for three innings, close to 50 pitches. So between the two of those guys, getting five innings in was kind of what we were hoping for. We didn't know exactly how we'd get there.
11: He's kind of a handy guy to have in the bullpen right now because he could go part of an inning, he could go a full inning, he can give you three innings like he did last night. Is that the plan for now, just to kind of leave him there, or at some point during the season do you want him to head in one direction or another based on is he a starter or is he a reliever?
12: I think actually what he's doing right now is probably beneficial for him and for us, because we do want him to accumulate some innings, throughout the course of the year in case he does start next year, and then he's got a base under him, so he's not going from say 40 innings this year to 170 innings next year. So in those kinds of outings like that with the bulk innings, that's probably good for him long term. We also have to monitor the health of the other starters. If Bubic or Reagans is out long term, then maybe we have to have another discussion about him going deeper into games. But because he is versatile and he can get righties and lefties out and has power stuff, he's very intriguing in the bullpen as well.
11: Before I came down here, Denny was talking about the game tonight, and I think with an intentional, gravelly old voice, I think he's probably mimicking a manager from the 50s and the 60s. He says, a day like today, you just need your stopper to go to the mound and give you six or seven innings and just give up four hits and one run and win this game 4-1. You got Michael Wacha tonight.
12: Well, sign me up. I mean, that's what I feel great with Wacha taking the ball. Obviously, he's done a tremendous job for us. We always feel like he's going to give us a chance to win. But that's a huge part of getting a W is that, you get good starting pitching, and he's been that for us.
11: All right, there was a nice moment before the game last night, human interest more than what's happening between the lines. But Drew Epperson, who's part of the video crew, his father is the third base coach for the Red Sox, and his fate would have it, because of the change and Alex Cora being let go at the end of April, they end up being here at the same time. And you allowed him to take the lineup card to home plate last night, and his father took the lineup card to home plate.
12: Yeah, really cool. I mean, and I'll be honest, that entire thing was set up by Paul Hoover. He knows Drew's dad from when they, I think, might have been with the Marlins organization or maybe when Hoove played with Boston. So he worked with him as a catcher. Drew's dad has had a lot of roles with the organization. Drew's a fabulous guy. He does a ton of work for us behind the scenes, totally thankless stuff, and really funny guy. And it's fun to do something like that. But Hoove set that up, coordinated it with Boston, coordinated it with Pat Gorman. So we had uniform for Drew. Mm-hmm. Even made sure Drew's mom was here in time to video it. And very touching. In this game, you spend a lot of time away from your kids and your family, and for them to share that moment was really good, and kudos to Hoove for recognizing that and getting it done.
11: Well done, Royals. Once again, now let's get a win tonight. Good luck.
12: Let's do it.
11: Royals manager Matt Quatrero. We'll have more from Kauffman Stadium with the Bob Allen Ford pregame show right after this.
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5: Welcome back to the Bob Allen Ford pregame show. It's the Royals and Red Sox tonight. They wrap up the series. First pitch coming your way at 6:40. Right now we're joined by a special guest for Stroke Awareness Night at Kauffman Stadium. 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
5: Dr. Colleen Lechtenberg is joining us for Stroke Awareness Night at Kauffman Stadium. 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
5: Welcome back to the Bob Allen Ford pregame show. Steve Stewart joined by the Royals pitching coach, Brian Sweeney. Brian, thanks for joining us.
2: Thanks for having me.
5: Well, we're 50 games in. That's a lot of baseball. Still a lot of baseball left after this. It has been a lot on your plate. A lot of injuries, testing depth in the rotation and the bullpen. I mean, Cole Reagans, your opening day starter, he's on the injured list. Your opening day closer, Carlos Estevez, leader in saves last year, he's been out basically the whole year, basically since the second game, and Chris Bubich as well, and there are other injuries. Tell me about handling the adversity for this pitching staff and for the coaching staff.
2: Yeah, welcome to a baseball season. You know, it is, you know, these things happen year to year from team to team. Some years are healthier than others. But that's why we have a team around us, a team of a front office, coaching staff, and players and depth players to come in and support the team as the season goes on and as we need help. So I think the guys are doing a great job in rehab and getting ready to come back. I'm proud of how they're getting after it. Hopefully they're back sooner rather than later. A lot of progress is happening with Cole and Bubich is moving along as well as Strom. So excited to have those guys back, but we're lucky enough that we have the depth to fill in.
5: Well, in this segment, let's focus more on the rotation at the moment. And 24 quality starts, that's second in baseball. And that's without some of those names we're throwing out there. That's pretty darn impressive. It does give your team a chance every night. Tell me about your overview of the rotation.
2: You know, when you're anchored by guys like Michael Wacha and Seth Lugo that have been around and done that and know how to get those quality starts and understand the context of the game, end of the season, and what's important day to day, you're seeing guys that put on a masterclass for pitching when it comes to preparation, keeping their bodies going, keeping them healthy, and then doing what it takes between the white lines to navigate tough lineups throughout the big league. So, you know, having those guys is really a huge support to the rest of the team.
5: And, of course, Wacha going tonight in 9 starts, a 2.83 ERA, and that doesn't really tell you everything. It's just how dominant this guy has been. It's kind of hard for me to believe. He's only been an All-Star one time, and it's been 11 years since he's been one. He's sure pitching like one, though.
2: He is he's an All-Star of a baseball player and as well as a person and a teammate. Really, really fun to be around. Great to work with. If kids are watching the game, they should watch how Michael Wacha goes about his business and what he does. And then even when he's not starting, how he's supporting the team in the dugout with the rest of the guys. The guy still has a lot of energy for this game and a lot to offer.
5: A guy who is suddenly important to your rotation had another quality start Sunday with Stephen Kolek. Here's a guy that, you know, you had so much depth it seemed going into the season, and he was part of that depth. And now he's a vital cog, and he sure came up big Sunday again.
2: Huge fan of Stephen Kolek. You know, enjoyed getting to know him last year and then having an offseason with him to see how he goes about his business. Mike McFerrin, you know, went to visit him. You know, just a lot of good things to say about that guy who's had, you know, a unique journey to the big leagues and is really taking advantage of his time here. He's a big league pitcher and a big part of what we're doing here.
5: And over the weekend in St. Louis, you only got one win, but you did get 3 quality starts. including Noah Cameron, which was good to see. Tell me about his sophomore season. Last year, it all kind of went his way. This year, he's had some more adversity.
3: Yeah, what a game this is, right? You know, it's he came up a blazing, you know, with his first start last year and kept that rolling the whole year. The league counterpunched against him. And then you got this thing called the ABS that joined the league this year, too. And, you know, so having to, the whole pitching staff having to adapt to that, especially Noah, has been a challenge in a way. No pun intended there. But, you know, these guys are understanding what the ABS has to offer, understanding what they do really well, whether it's from their delivery, their plans of attack, or their approach to left-handers and right-handers. And Noah's counter-punching right now, and we got to see a good one the last time out.
5: I want to go a little bit more into the ABS here because, again, we had a spring training a year ago. We had a spring training this year. Regular season, all another animal. We know that Salvi's been a champion behind the plate at getting calls overturned and that sort of thing, and that's been great news. But specifically, what makes the ABS the extra challenge it is for some of these pitchers?
3: I mean, I think it's more the approach of what the hitters are doing, right? So the East and West is, I think, a little bit easier for them now, right? They're not swinging at anything that's maybe off the plate East and West. North and South, being over those 17 inches, is extremely important for us as a group, you know, to attack, this ABS challenge system. You know, that plate's 17 inches, and that's where we have to get our outs.
5: We're talking to Brian Sweeney, the Royals pitching coach. We'll continue with him in a moment on the Bob Allen Ford pregame show on the Royals Baseball Network.
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5: It's the Royals against Boston one more time tonight. Welcome back to the Bob Allen Ford pregame show. Steve Stewart joined by Brian Sweeney, the Royals pitching coach. And we don't have time to talk about every reliever, but Luinder Avila, he is our Hawthorne Bank player to bank on. Start connecting to what's possible, member FDIC. And boy, did he come up big again last night. I mean, that night in Seattle, that Saturday night game with a big crowd, the night they retired Randy Johnson's number, he was electric that night over two innings. He looked pretty similar to me last night over three innings. Tell me how happy you are with what he's doing and what is the game plan for Luinder Avila? Because you guys talk about, Q talks about, he could be a starter or a reliever.
3: Yeah, I mean, the fans got to see how good he was when he came up last year, right? And what's great about Luinder is he's so open to different thoughts and to how to get better. He hasn't hit his ceiling yet. He learned a slider in the last series of last year, trying to separate the slider from the curveball. We talked to him about a different grip. He tried it in the outfield in Sacramento, and he liked it, brought it into the game that night, and then ended up getting some punch outs with it. Right, that was something he was working on this offseason, bringing into the WBC. We haven't seen the best from Luinder, but you're starting to see some really amazing pitching from that guy.
5: And again, Lewinder Avila, our Hawthorne Bank player to bank on. Start connecting to what's possible. Member FDIC. Daniel Lynch, he's a guy who, of course, has been a starter most of his life. He's converted to relief, and boy, does he look good out there. And this year, it feels like he's even better than he was a year ago, and he was good last year.
3: It's I say a journey all the time. He's had a heck of a one, right, from where he's come from that draft in 2018, to learning about himself, adapting, going from a starter to a reliever, playing winter ball, adjusting his delivery in the offseason to where we think it's the absolute best way for him to move, and using an offseason coach and collaboration together, working together to get the best out of Daniel. It's really a cool story, and you're seeing the fruits of that labor.
5: Lucas Erceg is about as tough as they come. We're all breathing a sigh of relief after that collision here a couple of weeks ago against Elias Diaz, who's going to be catching tonight. So we're really happy he was still available after that, because that was a heck of a smash he took. But considering that he came in as kind of the fireman, the plan was Estevez to close most of the time, and, you know, we'd see very high leverage for Lucas, but right out of the gate, he becomes your closer. Tell me about his year.
3: Well, you know, you've seen him in the closer role. He's done a tremendous job. Pitching in a fireman role is just as important as the closer role. It's easy to slot him in, you know, as the closer. And we're really happy that he didn't hurt himself that day. But anytime there's a ball around somewhere, he's going to try to make a play. He's running at those things like his hair is on fire. So he's a competitor. I'm grateful that we have him at the back end of the pen.
5: How about Nick Mears, who joined this team this year after the trade from Milwaukee? What has he meant to you guys?
3: Oh, you know, losing a guy like Zerpa, but getting a guy like Mears back with the experience of pitching in high leverage, multiple innings, and a guy that developed two more pitches in the offseason has been just such tremendous value to this team. We haven't seen the best of him this year. He's pitched great, but there's a lot more in him. You know, he's going to be pitching some high-leverage innings for us.
5: Well, Brian Sweeney, I know no 2 days are alike for a pitching coach. It's been a challenge these first 50 days, but you're getting a lot of great performances out of your guys. Keep up the good work, and thanks for your time tonight.
3: I appreciate it. We're looking forward to keeping it going.
5: That's Brian Sweeney, the Royals pitching coach. This is the Bob Allen Ford pregame show on the Royals Baseball Network.
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5: Royals and Red Sox, the series finale. Steve Stewart with you here. The starting lineups first for Chad Tracy, the interim manager of the Red Sox. They're 21-27. Jaron Duran leads off. He'll be in left field. Batting second, the DH, Masataka Yoshida. Batting third in right field, Willier Abreu. The cleanup hitter at first base, Wilson Contreras. Hitting fifth in center field, Seidan Rafaela. Batting sixth at third base, Nick Sogard. Batting seventh at second base, Marcelo Meyer. Batting eighth in catching, Carlos Narvaez. And hitting ninth the shortstop, Isaiah Kiner-Falefa. Connolly Early, left-hander on the hill. Matt Quatrero's Royals are 20-29. Mike Elgarcia leads off. He'll be at third base. Batting second, the shortstop, Bobby Witt Jr. Hitting third at first base, Salvador Perez. The cleanup hitter in left field, Isaac Collins. Batting fifth at second base, Nick Lofton. Hitting sixth in right field, Jack Caglione. Batting seventh, the DH, Starling Marte. Batting eighth, the catcher, Elias Diaz. Batting ninth in center field, Kyle Isbell. And on the hill, it's Michael Wacha. It's the Royals and the Red Sox one more time. And Jake Eisenberg joins you in a moment.
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5: Tonight's pitching matchup is presented by IBEW Local 124, providing the best opportunities in the electrical field of construction for over a century. The Red Sox have lefty Connelly Early on the mound tonight, and contrary to his name, he's actually been better in night games this season, a 2.49 ERA at night versus a 3.81 ERA during the day earlier. Meanwhile, Michael Wacha is on the mound for the Royals. The key for him is to keep the ball in the ballpark. Of the 18 earned runs he's allowed this season, 13 of them have come on the combined 7 home runs that he's allowed this season. It's the Royals and Red Sox series finale. First pitch is next.
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5: Good evening from Kauffman Stadium. Tonight, the Kansas City Royals play game 3 of a 3-game series against the Boston Red Sox. Glad you're with us inside the IBEW Local 124 broadcast booth with the Hall of Famer Denny Matthews, Steve Stewart, and our producer-engineer Eric Guthrie. I'm Jake Eisenberg. The Royals are trying to avoid being swept tonight, trying to salvage this series against the Red Sox. The Royals enter at 20-29, tied for fifth in the Central with the Tigers. Meanwhile, the Red Sox are 21-27. They're in fourth place in the American League East. Tonight's game is presented by the City of Raymore. If it's economic development, the arts, community events, or award-winning parks, you're sure to find exactly what you want in Raymore. 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It is the 50th game of the 2026 season, and the Royals do find themselves 9 games under .500. That is tied for the low watermark this season. And the last time the Royals found themselves 9 games under .500, they won 9 of their next 11 games. And the Royals are hoping to flip the script similarly tonight in the series finale against the Red Sox. 65 degrees just before first pitch. There's a pretty strong wind coming in from straightaway right field. Cloudy skies, some puffier white clouds off in the right field distance, and some more mottled gray clouds up above the left field side. The stadium lights are on with the field mostly in shadows just before first pitch. All the sunshine right now is in center. The Royals are in their home white jerseys, white tops, white bottoms. Thick royal blue stripe down the side of each leg with Royals in blue script across the chest with the royal blue numbers on the lower left side of the jersey and on the back. Royal blue caps, white button, interlocking white KC logo on the front. Meanwhile, the Red Sox are in their road grays, tops and bottoms, with Boston in serif capital letters in red across the chest, red numbers on the back, and when the Red Sox take the field, navy caps with the serif capital B on the front panel. Time for baseball in Kansas City with the play-by-play, the Hall of Fame voice of the Royals, Denny Matthews.
3: All right, Jake, and it's Jaron Duran to lead off against Michael Wacha. Here we go. The first pitch of the night is a little bit high, ball one.
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3: Next pitch from Michael Wacha misses the strike zone. And the count is 2-0 on Duran. Jaron had a big blow last night. He hit a 3-run home run that really put the game away. That was in the ninth inning. There's a strike, a changeup from Michael Wacha with a count 2-0. 32 hits for Duran. His home run last night was his fifth. And now breaking ball from Wacha for a strike, and from 2-0 to 2-2. Yoshida will follow Duran and then Abreu. Swing and a miss. Got him with a changeup. So down goes Duran after Wacha fell behind in the count, 2-0. So veteran pitcher making a nice comeback against their leadoff hitter. One away for Yoshida. Masataka Yoshida up there left-handed. Ground ball to Witt, who is behind second. And over to first in time, so quickly two men are out. Defense perfectly placed for that ground ball off the bat of Yoshida. Two up, two down, and now it's Willier Abreu. Batting average, .294. Abreu has 6 home runs. He's driven in 19. Michael Wacha, start number 10 tonight. There's a strike. Nothing in 1-2. The left-handed hitting right fielder. This is Waka's 6th career start against Boston. This pitch misses away, and the count is 1-1. Two out, nobody on. There's a swing and a miss, and it's 1-2. Wacha 3-1 in his career against the Red Sox. Ahead in the count. And the next one to Abreu is upstairs. The count even at 2-2. In 5 career starts against the Red Sox, Wacha's ERA is 2.33. And a swing and a miss, and a great start for Michael Wacha. Boy, did the Royals need a good start tonight. The end of half an inning. Boston nothing, and the Royals are coming up.
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3: No score, bottom of the first. Garcia, Witt, Perez coming up against Connolly Early, who has won three, lost two, and he sports an impressive 3.21 earned run average. So the Royals will get their first look at him. Michael Garcia hitting 262. And the first pitch to him is a fastball for a strike. Early is 24. He's 6'3", 215. And the lefty's next pitch, take a slider on the outside corner for a strike. Michael Garcia digs in and takes a fastball way up high. One ball, two strikes. Garcia one out of four last night and two out of eight in the first two games of the series. 1-2 pitch from the lefty is bounced in front of the plate. So the count even at two balls, two strikes. Garcia has a seven-game hitting streak here at Kauffman Stadium. 2-2 delivery. He's fouled off, but he had a pretty good swing. Early pitched last Friday night in Atlanta. Went five innings. Gave up two solo home runs. Total of five hits. Struck out six. Next pitch into the hands and tap foul, and Garcia did well to make contact and stay alive. Early basically throws fastball, curve, change, and slider. His curveball highly rated as he worked his way up through the minor league system. There's an off-speed pitch, a little tap in front of the plate. Early is on it. Throw to first is low, but handled by Contreras. So Garcia is out. That was a very difficult play, both for pitcher and first baseman.
11: And the way Early is shaking his head, he feels maybe like he got away with a bad throw.
3: Mm-hmm. Well, he was aggressive coming off the mound. He wasn't about to allow Narvaez, his catcher, to make the play. And make the play he did, and now Bobby Witt Jr. Witt's batting average, 301. Bob now with 58 hits. Takes a fastball high and away. Connolly Early was a fifth round draft choice. The Red Sox in 2023, a strike to Witt, evens the count at 1-1. He's from Virginia early at Lothian. Went out, bases empty, no score, just getting started. Big swing, whip, had a pitch up, and he missed. And the count, 1-2. Final game of the series, no game tomorrow. Seattle will be here for the weekend. 1-2 pitch. Reaching for a pitch, ground ball is short. Quick throw to first base from Kiner Falefa. And just in time to get Bobby Witt. And now there are two men out. And now Salvador Perez. Salvi, 199 batting average, 36 hits, and 7 home runs. So 2 ground ball outs. First pitch to Perez is up to high, ball 1. Salvi 0 for 2 with 2 walks last night and 0 for 5 in the first 2 games of the series. 1-0 pitch. Salvi hits a fly ball left field toward the corner and gone. Salvador Perez.

0: So he was quick enough to get at that pitch up to be able to pull it, and he hooked it down the line. So an impressive at bat for Perez, and it's 1-0 Royals. Isaac Collins takes ball one. Collins, switch hitter up there, right-handed. Next pitch, in a high fly ball, center field. Rafaela to his right a few steps, makes the play to end the inning. The Royals jump in front. Salvador Perez home run makes it 1-0 at the end of one.
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0: There's your run, big guy. Make it stand up for nine innings. There's a swing and a miss by Wilson Contreras, hitting 258 with 10 home runs. Contreras has homered in the series. And then a fastball from Waka is a little bit high, and the count is 1-1. You know, I have always thought the toughest thing in baseball, one of the toughest things, first the 1-1 pitch, and a swing and a foul ball, and Contreras whacked one off his foot, and down he goes in the batter's box, and the count is 1-2. Toughest thing, hand a pitcher a one-run lead in the first inning and say, make that stand up for nine innings. If you do that, that's impressive. Well, I'm not sure Waka is going to get nine innings. In fact, odds are against it. He got off to a good start, two strikeouts in the first inning, and now his 1-2 pitch. And it's just inside at the knees, and 2-2 on Contreras.
5: Well, Waka has made a habit of pitching deep into games this year, maybe not complete games, but certainly quality starts.
0: This pitch just off the plate, ball three, 3-2.
5: And for the most part, especially the last few, Denny, he's done it very efficiently.
0: Mm-hmm. Pitched on Friday night in St. Louis, was not the pitcher of record. That was the 11 inning 5-4 loss to the Cardinals. Slice down the right field line, slicing away from Caglione. He won't get there, and the ball rolls around the corner, and Contreras, not stopping at second, throw to third on the relay, is not in time. So once the ball got around the corner and kept rolling toward right center field, Contreras, who is not fast, said, I can make it to third, and he did pretty easily. He had a pitch away and just whacked it into the right field corner.
5: That's just his second triple in the last four seasons.
6: Mm-hmm. He was about 4 inches outside, too, but he still got on it.

0: Rafaela at the plate. The Royals infield comes in halfway. As I said, Contreras not a fast runner. And first pitch from Waka is a strike, and it's 0-1. Rafaela batting .288. He hits right-handed. In comes the pitch, and it's going outside. Diaz doing the catching for Michael Waka and the Royals. Rafaela has driven in 19 runs. He has hit four homers. He wants at least a fly ball deep enough to tie the game. And he swings and misses, and the count is 1-2. Rafaela with six hits in his last 15 at-bats. Doubled and scored in the eighth inning last night. He also had a single. In comes the pitch and a ground ball to the right side. And fumbled and safe at first. But Contreras, who took about three steps toward home, then hit the brakes. And Lofton charging in and thinking perhaps I might have a play at the plate. And he rushed. And in so doing, he was taking a peek before he scooped up the ground ball, and that will be an error. And now the Red Sox have runners at first and third, nobody out.
1: Yeah, his eyes were on Contreras more than they were on the baseball.
0: Yep, that never works. Now the pitch to Sogard, switching infielder, takes ball one. So a leadoff triple. The air on the soft ground ball. The pitch right in there from Waka, and the count is 1-1. Waka allowed three runs, five hits, a couple of home runs, a walk, and five strikeouts in St. Louis last Friday night. Now his 1-1 pitch is swung on and missed. Pulled the string. Good changeup had Sogard out in front. Contreras at third, Rafaela the runner at first, and the 1-2 pitch, and Waka could use a strikeout. In comes the pitch, lined into right field. The game is tied 1-1. Rafaela around second on his way to third. An RBI single on a 1-2 pitch. Sogard drives in his second run of the season.
1: And you were just saying, Denny, how difficult it is to have a 1-0 lead stand up for nine innings.
0: Yes, indeed, it's very difficult, but that will not eventuate tonight. He was tied 1-1. We're going to pause right here. Meyer coming up, and this is the Royals Baseball Network.
2: You're listening to Kansas City Royals Baseball on Good Time Oldies 1450 KOKO Warrensburg. The Royals play here. 1450 Coco.
0: Marcelo Meyer, the hitter. The runners at first and third. Still nobody out. A triple, an air, and a single. Well, the Sox threaten to grab the lead. Throw to first and the runner back. So Perez homers, bottom of the first. The Red Sox have answered. Swing and a miss. And it's one strike on Meyer. A reminder, tonight's game coming to you live from the IBEW Local 124 broadcast booth. First and third, nobody out. Infield double play depth. Walker's pitch is inside. One ball, one strike. Meyer hitting .219. Next pitch. And a high towering pop foul near the third base dugout. Garcia looking for room, but it's three rows back and out of play. And it's still a ball, two strikes.